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1: A very warm welcome to another old wave, new wave show, right here on Phonik FM, Exeter's sound alternative, with me, Vinny Grist. If you haven't listened to the show before, I play a mix of new wave and alternative music, both old and new, exactly what it says on the tin. Today is Exeter Pride, with celebrations happening all across the city. So I wanted to dedicate today's show to LGBTQ plus artists who have shaped and are continuing to shape the new wave and alternative music worlds. So stay tuned for tracks by Boy George, St. Vincent, Erasure, Bronski Beat, Tracy Chapman and Mark Ormond, plus lots more. We just opened the show with the Pet Shop Boys and their 1988 hit Left to My Own Devices from their fantastic album Introspective. Neil Tennant's coming out in the 90s was a bit of a watershed moment. Suddenly, one of the most successful pop duos on the planet were openly queer, and their music became the soundtrack for generations of LGBTQ plus listeners. Up next, we're staying firmly in the world of queer icons with Pete Burns and Dead or Alive.

So he invites me out, said he's going to this really cool night, and I said, wow, that sounds really cool. So I step out the Uber. Everywhere I look,

0: girls in the corner drinking orange wine, talking about how her flip phone saved her life, and no one was dancing. 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
1: "Isn't this cool?"
0: And I said,
1: "No."
0: So I told him.

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2: The Four Horsemen of the Queer Apocalypse. That was Lynx with I Didn't Come Here for Art. Lynx is one of the most exciting queer voices in the UK right now, combining drag performance art with electropunk, and they're absolutely brilliant live too, so don't miss one of their shows if you get the chance. Before Lynx, we heard Dead or Alive with Sex Drive from their 1995 high-energy electro album Nuclear Patra. I love the title of that one. We also heard Boy George with I Don't Want to See Myself, a fantastic dance track which featured on George's 2010 compilation album Ordinary Alien, a collection of dance tracks that George recorded with electro disco producer Kinky Roland, and that's one of my favourite Boy George solo albums. Continuing the electropop sound, up next is St. Vincent.

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1: Very much enjoying that track from a relative newcomer on the electro-pop scene. That was Catherine Moan with her 2023 single, Undo Undo, a really lovely retro synthwave sound, that one. Before Catherine Moan, we heard St. Vincent with Los Angeles from her 2017 album Mass Education. St. Vincent, aka Annie Clark, not to be confused with poet and darkwave pioneer Anne Clark, another queer icon, has long been an influential queer figure in alternative music, with her debut album Marry Me being released in 2007. And over the span of St. Vincent's career, she's worked with the likes of David Byrne, Dave Grohl, Taylor Swift and Olivia Rodrigo, to name just a few. We also heard Canadian electro clash legend Peaches with More from her 2009 album I Feel Cream, a performance artist and a pioneer of sex-positive, gender-bending electronic music. Peaches has had an enormous influence on queer club culture. 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The main hub of events is centred around Northern Hay Gardens, Exeter Library, The Ram and Exeter Phoenix, with live music, workshops, talks, stalls, community groups and naturally a healthy amount of rainbows and glitter too. So if you're in Exeter today, do come down, join in the celebrations and show your solidarity for Exeter Pride. Full details of everything happening can be found on the Exeter Pride website. We're going to shift gears now into some high energy 80s electro. Is that a pistol in your pocket? Here's Lana Pelle.

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1: A beautiful track. That was Jabriath with his 1974 single, I'm a Man. Jabriath, born Bruce Wayne Campbell, was the first openly gay rock star to be signed to a major label a decade before the industry was remotely ready for him. His career was tragically short-lived, and he later became one of the first internationally known musicians to die of AIDS. But his legacy has since grown, and he's now recognised as a pioneer in the history of queer music. Before Jabriath, we heard Lana Pele with her 1986 single Pistol in My Pocket, the video for which was filmed at Lee Bowery's legendary nightclub Taboo, a space that became renowned for queer performance art, outrageous fashion, and London's underground avant-garde drag scene. Lana herself was a key figure in that world, a performer who blurred gender boundaries, camp, and club culture long before it filtered into the mainstream. I first heard that track at the Lee Bowery exhibition that was held at the Tate Modern last year. The video was playing on repeat in one of the rooms, and when I left the exhibition, I couldn't get the song out of my head. We also heard German performance artist Klaus Nomi with his iconic 1981 single Total Eclipse. Nomi, a classically trained countertenor, combined opera, new wave, and sci-fi cabaret to create music and performances that were very alien and also utterly queer. On Total Eclipse, Nomi performs both

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1: That was Berlin-based queer electro-punk act Nuclear Family with Saint Sebastian. Definitely a bit of a New Order sound to that one. Nuclear Family are part of the more recent wave of DIY queer electronic artists coming out of Berlin's underground. Before Nuclear Family, we heard Canadian cold wave project TRST, formerly known as Trust, with Sulk, taken from their 2012 debut album. TRST is the work of Robert Alphonse, whose music has been hugely influential in the resurgence of darkwave and queer electronic pop over the last decade. We also heard Brooklyn-based darkwave duo Light Asylum, fronted by the powerful Shannon Funches, with their signature goth club anthem Dark Allies. Love the way that track builds. It always sends shivers down my spine. 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And today we're celebrating LGBTQ plus artists in new wave and alternative music to coincide with Exeter Pride, which is taking place across the city right now. Up next, we have one of the great synth pop duos, Erasure. Am I right?

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1: Bronski Beat with Small Town Boy, and that was the Dominatrix remix. Small Town Boy is, of course, one of the most important queer anthems ever recorded. Jimmy Somerville saw in falsetto telling the story of a young gay man forced to flee his hometown because of homophobia, a song which has resonated with many who have faced discrimination. Before Bronski Beat, we heard Erasure with Am I Right, remixed by The Grid, one half of The Grid being Dave Ball of Soft Cell fame, who sadly passed away last year. Erasure have been pillars of queer pop for nearly four decades, with Andy Bell becoming one of the first openly gay frontmen to achieve global mainstream success. We also heard Nona Hendrix with her 1983 solo single Transformation. Hendrix, an LGBTQ plus rights activist and former member of the trailblazing disco trio La Belle, who gave us Lady Marmalade, has long been a champion of queer liberation and gender bending performance art. Up next, we don't take anything for granted here on Phonic FM. Here's Yeji.

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1: Jackie Shane with her 1967 single Stand Up Straight and Tall. Jackie Shane was a pioneering black transgender soul singer from Nashville, and she built a huge following on the Toronto club circuit in the 1960s, living openly as a transgender person at a time when it came with great danger to do so, even more so than in today's society. Jackie Shane is now rightly recognised as one of the great unsung heroes of queer music history. Before Jackie Shane, we heard Brooklyn-based electronic artist Yeji with the track For Granted, which is taken from her 2023 album With a Hammer. Yeji, who sings and raps in both English and Korean, has become a prominent queer voice on the alternative electronic scene over the last decade or so. We then heard one of my idols and all-time favourites, Mark Ormond, with the cabaret-inspired electro track Come Out from his glorious 2001 album Stranger Things. We also heard electroclash group Fisher Spooner with Butterscotch Goddamn, which is taken from their 2018 album Sir. Sir is a really fantastic record, and it's one in which frontman Casey Spooner explores sexuality, desire and queer identity in the age of social media. You're listening to the Old Wave New Wave show here on Phonik FM, and today we're celebrating LGBTQ plus voices in new wave and alternative music, and this is to coincide with Exeter Pride, which has taken place today with events happening across the city, the main hub of activity taking place at Northern Hay Gardens, Exeter Phoenix and the Ram. So do come down and enjoy the celebrations if you're in Exeter today. We're going to get a bit more mellow as we enter the final part of today's show. Up next, it's Tracy Chapman with the stunning Fast Car.

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1: A beautiful rendition of Black's Wonderful Life by Dutch singer Mathilde Santing. Santing's career began in the early 80s, and she's long been regarded as a prominent gay role model in the Netherlands. Before Mathilde Santing, we heard Tracy Chapman with her iconic 1988 single, Fast Car. We also heard American folk pop singer Norma Taneja with her 1967 single, No Stranger Am I. Taneja, who was in a long-term relationship with Dusty Springfield, was one of the early queer figures in the folk world, and her music has had a lasting influence on generations of alternative artists. And that brings us to the end of today's Old Wave New Wave show. I hope you've enjoyed this exploration of LGBTQ plus voices in new wave and alternative music put together to coincide with today's Exeter Pride celebrations. If you're out enjoying the festivities, have an absolutely brilliant time. And if you're in Exeter and haven't ventured out yet, do come down and check out what's happening across Northern Hay Gardens, Exeter Phoenix and the Ram, and other venues around the city. All the details are on the Exeter Pride website. I'll be back on the 23rd of May with more new wave and alternative music, both old and new. I'm going to leave you with a beautiful track by Romy Croft and her band, The XX. This is Angels. Till next time.

Rock and Ritty V, bad husband on the beat, dog a toast that was on your knee. One drink, maybe three, then I stumble up to bed, hit

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1: In the beginning was the Word, and the Word manifests and took on flesh. 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
1: On a hot summer night, would you offer your throat to the wolf with the red roses?
2: Will he offer me his mouth?
1: Yes.
2: Will he offer me his teeth?
1: Yes.
2: Will he offer me his jaws?
1: Yes.
2: Will he offer me his hunger?
1: Yes.
2: Again, will he offer me his hunger?
1: Yes.
2: And will he starve without me?
1: Yes.
2: Then does he love me?
1: Yes.
2: Yes.
1: On a hot summer night, would you offer your throat to the wolf with the red roses?
2: Yes.
1: I bet you say that to all the boys.

Good morning. Hello, hello. Hello. Yes, I think that's working. This is the We Don't Know show, and this is going to be from the Blues Brothers.

Marvin Gaye. And before that, the Blues Brothers with Eddie Floyd and Wilson Pickett as guests. This is the We Don't Know show on Fonet FM. And that's... Okay. Now, I'm sorry. I'm gradually sorting out some of the difficulties that I'm having here, which I won't dwell on, except to say that I can't get the interwebby connected to the studio. It is working, but I'm just going to have to talk about it and stick to compact discs and the playout system for sounds, which is probably a good thing, because they should be kept in separate worlds. There's streaming and social media in one world, and there's radio and the compact disc in another world. Well, no, not really. I think they can be mixed up, but not today. The We Don't Know show, John, I'm meeting him later on. He is moving about in this weather, which is a good thing. And he may be in the studio, or at least I may find out a bit more what he's thinking in faster time than usually. But the basic idea of the show is that I'm kind of stuck with R&B from long ago, whereas he's mostly in this century, so it mixes up a bit. So there is a playlist on YouTube. If you look for John's playlist for We Not Know on Fonet FM, with little squiggles in front of the We Not Know and the Fonet FM, you should find it. And it's got a lot of the tracks that he sometimes plays from a tablet when he's here. But I've got several of them on disc, and this is Razorlight.

Jonah Hitchens, recorded in Exeter, that was. Now I'm going to play a couple of trance tracks, because that's what John's listening to now. I think that's the main change over the time we've been doing the show. He probably was into trance before, but he's more so what he's listening to at the moment. This is Phonic FM, the We Don't Know show.

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1: Yeah, that was the wrong CD player. Jonah Hitchens again, Survival of the Fittest. This should be Chance, the next one.

That is Global by Layi Ni A. Axe Mix. It's from Iska to Avalon. It's a CD from the Future Sound of Exeter. Little while ago. St. David's Ambient Society. So I'll play more from that. And I've got another collection of trance, but John will be telling me more about what is interesting. So now I'm going to talk about a couple of cuttings from the Guardian. One of them was on Monday. Yeah, today's Wednesday. The Monday one was about the problems of universities, Exeter included. It's really a sort of appeal for more government support, I think, but it's emphasising that there's less outreach happening and less support for students. Cuts in support risk pulling up the ladder on a generation of poorer university students. But I went to the press release from Universities UK, and it isn't just about that. In fact, it's not mainly about that. They do mention digital transformation as one of the things they're looking at. But it's also true they're cutting back on outreach and support. But I come back to what I've often said on previous raves on this show. This is the We Don't Know show on Follett FM. They don't say anything about digital. So this digital transformation, which, as I say, if you look at the press release, it is definitely one of the things a lot of university management people are looking at. But it's not mentioned in the newspaper report at all. And I think it's because, or at least this is what I was thinking on Tuesday. Yes, yesterday, I'd worked out that there's a lot more digital happening with the universities than is being reported. And it could be, this was my theory, that the newspapers don't want to face up to themselves becoming digital. They want to hang on to print as an idea, even though they're very ready to move online. So The Guardian, for example, I think 2005, they spent quite a lot of money with Man Rowland on newspaper presses for the Berliner format. But maybe 2015, they went back to a standard format, and it's printed by the same people who do all the reach printing, so the Daily Mirror, and so to that extent they're aware that digital, some sort of digital technologies and online is their future, but they don't talk about that in the context of learning or universities or the campus or whatever. And again, for new listeners, and making this relevant to Exeter, student accommodation is still the main thing being built. So, you know, by analogy with printing presses for newspapers, in which investment has more or less stopped, I would say, the investment in accommodation is carrying on. And there's no discussion about where the campus is heading in terms of online. I don't come across it anyway. But maybe it is out there. Maybe it's just not reported. It's certainly not included in the Guardian's reporting. But another thing, since this is Follett FM in Exeter, from the basement of the Phoenix, I'll just mention Lee Elliott Major, who is Professor of Social Mobility at the University of Exeter, said a retreat from access and hardship funding risks pulling up the ladder on a whole generation at a time when growing numbers of students
are facing unprecedented financial pressures. And it goes on in this field, but couple of things. One, they mention commuting students who don't presumably live in Exeter. They lived somewhere else and they're having to commute, and therefore they're studying from home to a larger extent, or they've got jobs which prevents them from being on campus as much as was intended when the idea of the campus degree was thought of. But again, there's no discussion on technology even in that context. So in terms of outreach, there's ways of working. There was a conference called, I think I've got this right, hashtag Higher Ed, which was on at the same time as some of the digital university conferences. But I'm not sure how much discussion there is around that now. I don't think the Exeter one included that. But it's relevant to outreach, working through social media. Now, just to complicate things, today, and I haven't really read this, I've just seen this on the way in, The Guardian, page 12, is this right, 12? No, 17, page 17, they've got a story about the past brought to life, AI-generated time travellers vlogging from history. And this is a very positive story about YouTube and other social platforms. Users are flocking to watch AI-generated history influencers vlog their travels to historical settings. Chloe versus History has 611,000 Instagram followers and 15 million views on YouTube. And it goes on about how this is generating interest in history. Well, there's nothing to stop history courses. I know that I think it's the history and archaeology people have done it. They're doing research on wills. They've got AI scanning of wills, and they've got folk songs promoting this. And I'll come back to that. But I just think we should be looking at the positive aspects of AI and social media and YouTube. And I just think there's more of it going on than is being reported. But maybe I'm wrong about that as well. Maybe the Guardian are going to find the departments in the UK with a vlogger and an AI approach to outreach and support for home learning or distance learning or commuting or holding down a job as well as getting the coursework done. We'll see how this all works out. Anyway, back to a compact disc. And this is going to be the animal.

That's the Rolling Stones' Rough and Twisted. It's a sort of a B-side you can get in HMV, which is just as well, because I can't play digital stuff at the moment for technical reasons, but there is a CD with two tracks on it, In the Stars and Rough and Twisted. And so I can't play the Womack Sisters, but there is a playlist on YouTube that I've tweeted to. So if you have got X or something like it, or can find Womack Sisters Context playlist, there's lots of other playlists as well, or just search on Womack Sisters. They were in the UK last week. I don't think they're here still, not sure. But they were at the Jazz Cafe. You can find some YouTube clips from there, and at an event in London as well. And their CD's out, I think, in August. So I hope they have digital connections working before then. But in the meantime, I have got a CD from Womack and Womack.

Sorry, I was lost then. I've gone off checking tweets and so forth. So I've retweeted several of those. Still can't get the digital bits connected into the system, but probably just as well, because the temptation is to play new material, which is not possible. There must be a way around this. Must be a way of finding material on YouTube and promoting it through radio. But in the meantime, Dionne Warwick has got a new collection of songs coming out soon, and there's a couple of tracks currently available. The John Legend one, I think, is very good. Do a search on John Legend, Dionne Warwick, and then sort of cut it down to this month, and it'll probably turn up. But this is an older one from previously.

That's Michael Ball from Glow, new release. I'm playing that because I've been trying to persuade HMV to go back to doing live performance, and I've decided the thing is I've got to shift time and space. So HMV in Oxford Street, they are still doing events. I don't think Michael Ball's doing any performances, but he's doing I think he's done an appearance there. So I'm playing this as if it's promoted from HMV, and I'm just going to, as well as that, sort of think about canal side walks as happening in Exeter as well as in alongside the Lee, the River Lee. The reason for that being that the Excel, the site of BET and Learning Technologies, it's a sort of inspirational event space for tech. There's you can do a walk between there and the Olympic Park, what they're calling East Bank now. It's a sort of Albert space. There's Albert East, Albert Central, Albert West. I think that I'll explain all of that another time. Basically, moving things about, and so this one's included in it, and also another one of show tunes, because musicals, documental ideas with music, moving between reality and drama. I'll come back to that on the drama show tomorrow, between 8 and 10, or possibly during the world show as well a bit. All these things are getting mixed up, and Michael Ball will be part of it. Now going back to Womack and Womack.

I've been doing some research through AI because I can't. The credits might be on this Glow Michael Ball CD booklet. There is a booklet, but it's very small type, white reversed out of some background that changes colour all the time. Some of the people who buy this CD might have fading eyesight. I certainly do. I'm wearing my glasses, but I can't find this information, but I've done an AI search. I know there are listeners who have reservations about AI and whether it's contributing anything to the creative world, but now I've got black on white, so I've asked, who duets with Michael Ball on How Do We Get Back There? And the answer is, this is Google as it happens, other search engines and AI is available. The singer is Liz Jones, L-I-S-S Jones. He decided to keep her vocals on the official release after hearing her sing the demo. So that's interesting. I think this could be in bigger type somewhere. Anyway, going back to the records, just a little bit country, this one, a little bit.

That's Ringo Starr, and before that, Percy Sledge. And I'm going to go back a little bit to, in the direction of tunes that John might have been playing if he's here. I should be seeing him quite soon, but I can see I'm going to just drift off into country, left to my own devices. Stranger things have happened. This is from a CD. It's Sam Smith in the Lonely Hour. I'm going to find other tracks from this later on, but this is the one that John often plays.

That was Sash, encore une fois, and now our hot chip. So that's almost it. The We Don't Know show is over for another week. This is still on Phonic FM, and the We Not Know X feed will continue. WENOTNO.

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1: It sure is. And this is...
2: It is. What is it?
1: It's the Lost Chord, isn't
2: Something
1: it?
2: Like that. Isn't
1: yes.
2: It? Too hot to bother, isn't it?
1: Yes. So let someone else do the introduction.
3: Good afternoon, everybody. Boys and girls, this is Uncle Don. Oh, good afternoon. My name is Sonny Rollins,

0: Who says we don't give you something to sing along to?
1: Right on. Yeah.
0: Right on. Mm. Well, a very good afternoon to you, and welcome to The Lost Chord.
1: Hello.
0: Last show of May.
1: It is, isn't it? Yeah.
0: It is. Mm. So, power to the people.
1: Right.
0: I know you don't suffer from a smartphone, do you, thankfully?
1: No, I've got a thicky phone, though.
0: Yeah. Works very well, doesn't it?
1: Very well. It's limited way.
0: Yeah.
1: Don't send me emojis, though.
0: No.
1: Quinn, I've told you before, they come out as two squares.
0: Yeah, yeah, yeah.
1: Doesn't get it.
0: Well, yeah, again. No, let's not go there.
1: Yeah.
0: Where were we? Yeah, power to the people. Mm-hmm. On the occasion I try and look something up on the dreaded smartphone, instead of getting what you want first of all, you get, hi, this is the AI prompt. What's on your mind, Pat?
1: Yeah.
0: And apart from getting you off my phone.
1: Yeah. AIFO.
0: Yeah. I thought, this time I'd just try it. Hmm. So I typed in power to the people.

0: And this is what I got. It's a famous rallying cry used across political, social and environmental movements to demand autonomy and a redistribution of control back to citizens. Based on your prompt, here are the most notable contexts of the phrase.
1: Mm-hmm.
0: Local clean energy. In the UK, the not-for-profit campaign Power for People is lobbying the government to pass laws that empower communities to generate and sell renewable energy directly to local households.
1: Okay.
0: Global empowerment. Organisations like Power for the People, PFP, operate internationally to deliver sustainable development projects that provide vulnerable communities with access to healthcare, education and economic opportunity.
1: Hmm.
0: And now, of course, there'll be a third one added in the next week. The saviour of Devon Libraries.
1: Yes, yes.
0: And it goes on to say the slogan became globally prominent during the 1960s, notably used by anti-war activists and the Black Panther Party, and was later immortalised as a rock anthem by John Lennon.
1: Yes.
0: So that was the immortal Power to the People by John Lennon.
1: Yes.
0: Imagine
1: and,
0: that.
1: And that very missive from our I can't even bring myself to say it.
0: Two letters and it's
1: goes
0: difficult, isn't it?
1: To show how any radical movement or phrase can be co-opted
0: yes.
1: by the establishment.
0: Yes. Oh, yeah. Still, it's a nice soapbox and you're rapidly climbing it.
1: I am. I'm always on it.
0: Yeah. So, some good news about the consultation of Devon Libraries.
1: Yeah,
0: then.
1: Yeah.
0: But whether or not the implementation is successful remains to be seen, I guess.
1: Yes, the announcement has been made and I think that's probably it for a while. Nothing is going to happen for a while. But that includes the planned closure or but closure of a good many of the local Devon libraries. They didn't want to use the word closure, so they kept some open for just a few hours a week, like in some cases 3 hours. But that's not going to happen. So none of those reductions of hours is going to happen.
0: So that's a positive out of it anyway.
1: It is, so. yes. My cynical brain always comes out with encomiums to that, but I'll keep that to myself.
0: Take the positives whilst you can.
1: Absolutely.
0: Yeah. There'll be plenty of time for the rest.
1: Yes. Yeah.
0: And before that, well, we all know what that was, a chance for you to yodel along to Keith Van Leer.
1: Yeah.
0: And Hocus Pocus.
1: Yeah.
0: That's from, it says here, Focus 11, better known by its international title, Moving Ways. It's the second rock album by Focus, the Dutch band.
1: Yeah.
0: And of course, it gives us a chance to reference the Roman numerals joke.
1: Ah.
0: No, but we won't.
1: Okay.
0: Because we've kind of done that.
1: I wonder if anyone ever does that on karaoke.
0: I don't see why not.
1: Yeah.
0: Oh, yes, I can. Yeah, it's hard to forget the chorus.
1: Yeah.
0: Or is that a song with no chorus?
1: Yeah.
0: I don't know. We may find out next week.
1: Mm.
0: So, yeah, released October 1971. 55 years ago. Nearly.
1: Yeah, yeah.
0: Blimey. The original bassist and drummer, Martin Dresden and Hans Klaver, departed, and they recruited Cyril Havermans and Pierre van der Linden, bass and drums respectively, to join Thijs and Jan Akkerman, the noted guitarist.
1: Yeah.
0: Oh, a great little band. I mean, they saw them all those years ago. I think they're, Thijs and the named band Focus are still, or were still touring not all that long ago on the Phoenix stroke Wharf Tavistock kind of circuit, this kind of size venue. Which would be quite nice to go and see him after all these years.
1: Yeah.
0: See if he remembers me. No reason why he should, of course. But yeah, I remember him.
1: Mm.
0: And they said the song was written as a rock parody, it was recorded for the album as it lacked any outright rock tracks at that point. And, you know, that's a nice bit of hard rock there.
1: Mm.
0: And they wanted to incorporate an element of humour in the track because they felt it was missing in the rock genre.
1: Yeah.
0: Well, I suppose at 71 it possibly was. It was all a bit pretentious, wasn't it?
1: It's all about being heavy.
0: Yeah.
1: Heavy man.
0: Yeah. And obviously Focus could do hard rock to nice, gentle, soft prog to errant nonsense, as the Hamburger Concerto proved.
1: Yeah.
0: But yeah, nice little band. Some really good stuff.
1: Yeah.
0: So that was Focus 2 and for the album and Hocus Pocus. Your mate John, Power to the People.
1: Oh, yes.
0: And there was a nice little interview on the Rest Is History podcast with Tom Holland interviewing Macca the other day.
1: Oh, yeah.
0: Apparently Macca's doing the rounds. He's got a new album to promote.
1: Yeah, it's got good reviews.
0: Sounds quite stripped back, this couple of tracks, I hope.
1: Yeah.
0: Yeah. So it might be interesting.
1: Yeah, definitely.
0: Yeah. Well, he's getting on a bit as well now, isn't he?
1: Must be in his mid-80s.
0: Well, Ringo's 85.
1: Yeah.
0: And a certain person hit 85 at the weekend as well.
1: Right. Okay.
0: Yeah. Bab. Yes.
1: Oh, I remember when we had Bob's 80th celebrations.
0: Oh, sorry,
1: I did a little display in the library.
0: Who'd have thought? Yeah, you missed it this time. See, 85, it's not a significant number, is it?
1: We haven't got any of the records anymore either, so it's much
2: point is there?
0: Any books? Any books in the library?
1: Currently, as we speak, yeah.
0: Any video games? Any Bob video games you can...
1: Oh, God, well, of course, there's plenty of Nintendo and something called NES, which I still don't know what it stands for, but someone asked to go on the NES, and I'm like, yeah, there you go.
2: You should get on with it.
0: We find you in fine mood today.
1: Yeah.
0: Right, crack on.
1: We had a little intro from
0: the
1: great Sonny Rollins, which more later, but we might have other little intros from the Live at the Village Vanguard recording, which is one of my favourite jazz recordings. It's great. I used to have it on a cassette that I recorded off a record in Bromley Library when I was a teenager and just getting into jazz, and I just always thought it was magnificent. We'll have a bit.
0: Bromley Library still going?
1: I should think so, yeah. So we'll have a bit more Sonny later. I guess I'm kind of in a bit of a jazz mood, but I got a couple of records from our regular rendezvous point before the show, 12 Bar Music and Social, last week. The second recording by Jasmine Myra on Gondwana Records, the Matthew Horsall record label. And she comes out of the Leeds music scene, which kind of derives from the Leeds Music Conservatory. My friend Simon informs me, although he hates jazz. It just goes to show, good music school produces good musicians and a sort of thriving musical scene. And Jasmine Myra's second album is called Where Light Settles, and it's beautiful. It's really sort of beautiful lyrical music. This and the other record I got there, which we'll have afterwards, both feature a musician who's also in Matthew Horsall's band and who I saw playing in the Phoenix upstairs a couple of years ago in an amazing gig. Alice Roberts.
0: Ah.
1: Alice Roberts. No, not that one, but a harpist called Alice Roberts. And there's an even... For the second band, there's an even greater name coincidence, but we'll get to that in a moment. But first, we will hear.
0: Tell us now.
1: No, I won't, because it will be it'll be a real surprise for you. So we'll start off with Jasmine Myra, and this is a track called Likeness and Shadow.

Thank you very kindly, ladies and gentlemen. We'd like to carry on now with a composition. I think it's from Finian's Rainbow, if I'm not mistaken. Either Finian's Rainbow or Kiss Me, Kate. And maybe I'm wrong on both of them, but Old Devil Moon. Which one is that from? All right, so now we have... From Finian's Rainbow? Somebody else said Kiss Me, Kate. So we'll now give you that Old Devil Moon from the hit show Little Abner. There we go.

0: Well, it's got a lovely breezy sort of 60s feel to that,
1: yes,
0: isn't it?
1: But, very Take Three Girls.
0: Exactly. The Barbara Barring sort of female vocal sort of backdrop, giving it a very kind of 60s feel.
2: Yeah.
0: You feel like it could be like a sort of a kind of like breezy sort of car journey through Paris or something like that in a 60s sports car.
1: Except it's more likely to be Leeds, apparently, isn't it?
0: Leeds again, yeah. Yes. Yeah. Referring to that...
1: Would you drive a sports car through Leeds? Question.
0: I don't know Leeds well enough. Plus, I don't drive. So,
1: well, many years ago...
0: academic, really.
1: When we stayed in a B&B not far from Leeds... Uh-huh. And we were going to the Leicester Street. We were advised not to drive through Leeds.
0: Okay.
1: And certainly if you do, don't stop at the traffic lights.
0: No.
1: That was from a local resident.
0: Okay.
1: Right? I'll say no more.
0: Well,
1: so
0: I'm sure it's changed.
1: Doing?
0: I'm sure it's changed.
1: I'm sure it's fine. Eh? I'm sure it's fine. But that was mid-80s when things were a little more unsettled, shall we say, because of the political landscape.
0: Yes.
1: I mean, we'd just been to a wedding where half the family were police and half the family were minors. So it was a tense weekend.
0: Mm, I'm sure it was, yeah.
1: Yeah.
0: Anyway, that was the Outer Worlds Jazz Ensemble. And as it says here, it's a curated jazz project and ongoing release series from ATA Records, led by bassist, producer and ATA label boss, wait for it, Neil Innes.
1: Neil Innes?
0: Yes.
1: Wow.
0: I know.
1: What a surprise.
0: It's like he's been reincarnated as a jazz musician, if only.
1: Well, he always had that side to him, of course.
0: Yeah. It says, conceived to highlight the unsung sidemen of the Leeds funk, jazz and Ethio-Afrobeat scenes. The series also provides a platform for visiting artists, which I guess is what this is. So this is Outer Worlds Jazz Ensemble, an album called The Carmen Line. It's got a nice sort of abstract cover, which sort of harks back to late 50s jazz covers. And again, it features Chip Wickham on the flute, who is another person from the Matthew Horsall orbit, but started out in dance music, really, as a sort of flautist and sax player in the dance scene, playing with the likes of Nightmares on Wax and Graham Massey. But he was the one playing the lovely flute on there. But also in the band, Alice Roberts again on harp. So yes, two related records then, really. So Outer Worlds Jazz Ensemble, and before that it was Jasmine Myra, and both records purchased from the excellent 12 Bar Music and Social,
1: right,
0: a week or so ago, which is when they were released.
1: Excellent. Right, let's crack on then.
0: Let's.
1: Shall we ask the question, what can a song do for you?
0: Let's find out.

As we were walking down the street, there came from a high up window six notes of music. Then her feet, as though the road were suddenly steep and heavy with a summer's heat, came slower and very slow. Stop and tell me why you weep. Turn this way and look at me. Does it remind you of a time when you were sad? Ah, no. But it reminds me of a time when I could be.

0: So anyway, continuing the jazz theme.
1: Mellow.
0: Yeah. You can imagine that being played in the Bang Bang Club, couldn't you?
1: Yes.
0: Twin Peaks.
1: Very much so.
0: Very much in that genre.
1: Yeah.
0: Fruit Tree.
1: Yeah.
0: Nick Drake song.
1: Yes.
0: From, obviously, Five Leaves Left.
1: Yeah. Yeah.
0: First album. I mean, just thinking back, all those island samplers, Nice Enough to Eat, and the bumpers, which gave you so much, such an intro into the label and all the different artists and bands on it.
1: Yeah. Remember, is it Time Has Told Me or Nice Enough to Eat?
0: I think, yes, it was, wasn't it?
1: Yeah.
0: And I was listening to a podcast a few weeks back. I think it was an American journalist who found himself in London at the cutting edge for his magazine, and he said he went round to see somebody once, and he said they had this room in the middle of London, and he said, I walked in, it was a bit of a tip, he said there was this huge pile of dirty clothes in the corner, and he said, that's a bit odd. Anyway, we chatted for about half an hour. He said, whereupon the pile of dirty clothes got up and moved, and he said it was Nick Drake. So it's just kind of summed up the tragedy of his life, I guess. But yeah, so that was Nick Drake's song Fruit Tree, done by a band called The Saxophones.
1: Right.
0: From an album called Nick Drake Covered, like a little tribute album. And I say band, it started off as a solo project by Alexei Arenkov, who apparently was a disillusioned jazz student who'd recently ditched his instrument because jazz didn't offer the room for self-expression that he sought. And they basically turned into a band with his wife, Alison Alderdice.
1: Right.
0: Wrote their first album on the boat that they lived together on, and grew from there.
1: Right.
0: So, Alexei Arenkov, guitar, saxophones, flute, vocals. Alison Alderdice on voice and percussion. Casey is supplemented by Richard Laws on bass.
1: Right.
0: So, yeah, nice little find.
1: Very nice, yeah.
0: Yeah. So, like that a lot. And that was Nick Drake. And before that, we had from Diversions 4 the songs of Molly Drake. The lovely Rachel and Becky, of course.
1: Yeah.
0: Aided by Adrian, and I think it's pronounced Neve, isn't it?
1: Yes.
0: Because it's spelt something like Neopa.
1: Yeah.
0: But it's Neve, I think.
1: Yeah.
0: Yeah. Who we were fortunate enough to see at the Corn Exchange a couple of Mondays ago.
1: Absolutely, yeah.
0: And stunning they were too.
1: Oh, great, yeah.
0: Yeah.
1: In their sort of. It's like the sort of core of the band, isn't
0: it? Yes, very stripped back.
1: There's Rachel and Becky and Neve doing the vocals, and Neve playing wonderful violin.
0: Yes.
1: And Adrian McNally on the piano, and occasionally harmonium as well.
0: Yes, yeah.
1: Yeah.
0: So that was a really nice night, wasn't it?
1: It was fantastic.
0: Yeah. So that was also, not to mention, of course, the stunning Gabrielle doing a bit of reading at the end of it.
1: Yeah.
0: Unfortunately, she wasn't there on the night, was she?
1: Well, she her voice was.
0: Her voice
1: did have, was it that
0: No, it wasn't that. No, it was a different track. Yeah. But it's a wonderful album.
1: Yeah. It's very emotional, isn't it, hearing her read her mum's poetry?
0: Yes.
1: It does have that melancholy undertow. It's beautiful. I mean, you know, obviously, it was something Molly did for her own pleasure. It was that creativity for its own sake. And never saw the light of day until Nick's posthumous fame.
0: Yeah.
1: And sort of after her passing, so she never knew that it was heard and appreciated by many more people.
0: Yeah, but a lovely little album.
1: And it really is.
0: A very talented songwriter, as it turned out.
1: Yeah, absolutely. Yeah.
0: Yeah.
1: So in a way, Nick was a chip off the old block.
0: You won't be dancing around the room to it, but it will it will touch you in ways that you'll be quite surprised, I think.
1: Yeah. Yeah. Yeah.
0: As do the band generally, don't they?
1: So, yes. Yeah. And they're just really good at choosing very fine covers to do.
0: Yes.
1: You know, they often sort of choose not very well known songwriters, sometimes sort of better known. I mean, they did Shipbuilding, they do in such a sort of glorious style. But Connie Converse as well.
0: Yes. I know you were particularly pleased with those, weren't you?
1: Well, yes. So we're gonna have a little bit of her in a moment, I went to two things last week. I went with you to the Unthanks at the Corn Exchange, then I went to see former guest on the show Robin Innes,
0: right?
1: Just outside Tiverton, Ashley Court, and once more, having forgotten how long it was last year, I decided to get the train and cycle down the canal. I thought that would be nice.
0: Seemed longer this year, I expect, wouldn't it?
1: Well. as soon as I saw the sign by the station saying Tiverton 8 miles, and bear in mind Ashley Court is a mile outside of Tiverton.
0: Oh, at least, yeah.
1: Why did they do this? Yeah. But it was a very pleasant evening, so it was a nice cycle. I mean, I soon realised that I'd not really given myself enough time, so I had to sort of pedal like heck. Because, of course, I've got my camera with me, so I'm pausing every 5 seconds to take some pictures. There's some lovely little baby moorhens. Have you ever seen a baby moorhen?
0: No.
1: It's like a little sort of fluffy black fur bundle, a little ball just sort of floating around, and you can just see its red beak, red yellow beak pointing out. It's cute as anything. So I had to stop to look at them. Anyway, got there in time, and Ashley Court is a wonderful place, a lovely old, I don't know, sort of 18th, early 19th century house with a fantastic walled garden. It's got like a sort of, you know, an actual secret garden, which feels very mysterious. A lovely place to see Robin talk. And also, it's as he discovered, it's owned by the it was originally owned by Selma Vaz Diaz, and it's her granddaughter who now lives there and sort of introduces these events. She introduced Robin, and as Robin said, Selma Vaz Diaz was she was an actress, and in the post-war period wanted to bring a Jean Rhys novel to the radio in a sort of adapted play form. And obviously needed to get in touch with Jean Rhys to ask if that was okay. No one knew where Jean Rhys had got to then, because she'd sort of slipped off any kind of literary radar. The novel that in question, Good Morning Midnight, had not been very well received because of its downbeat nature. So what she did was place an ad in the New Statesman. Sort of asking, you know, has anyone seen Jean Rhys? Could you ask her to get in touch with me? And remarkably, it worked.
0: Wow.
1: She wasn't. She hadn't. I mean, many people were saying, "Oh, she's dead." But she wasn't. She just moved to Bude.
0: Well, in some people's eyes.
1: Well, someone said that.
0: Yes, exactly.
1: Someone pipes up from the audience. You take that back.
0: Yes.
1: It was just very funny. But at the time. So Robin said, and I've seen those adverts because they're in the basement of in the stacks in Exeter Library, and someone had found the two ads, because she later put in another one.
0: Sorry, coming up with Michael, wasn't there a Bude connection? Because wasn't that where the Unthanks had played the night before?
1: Yes.
0: It was. There
1: exactly. It's all coming together.
0: It is.
1: It's so exciting.
0: Yeah.
1: Anyway, so when he said that...
0: random rubbish works.
1: I was feeling all smug, sort of, thinking, oh, that was me. So, but at the time, some of Asdias's granddaughter was sitting just beside me. She's done the intro and then retreated to a sort of chair on the side of this beautiful room, which happens to be just beside me. So I just sort of leaned over and said... Yeah, that was me. Smug as anything. Yeah. But it was a wonderful evening, and it was basically to launch Robin's second volume of poetry, Let the Quiet Ones Rise, which made me think about Molly as well, and Nick, you know, both quiet,
0: sort of
1: self-contained people, but both coming out with profound music and poetry. So it just all seemed sort of too perfect. Knowing I had another 9 miles to cycle back, I made sure I sort of got out quickly so I could get Robin to sign my books and have a brief chat, because there's always queues of people who want to have a chat with him because he's such an affable and lovely person. So I did have a brief chat, but the last poem he read before going out was one expressing his love for Rita Tushingham, because he said he'd been massively excited at a recent gig when he knew that Rita Tushingham was in the audience, and you know, his heart was going boom boom boom boom, and he'd written a poem about Rita for Tanita Tickerham, who he'd met at an event and got on with really well. So there's a poem called Rita for Tanita, which I'm going to read in a second, but first I'm going to tell you about, because Robin's going to be in Exeter in a couple of weekends' time, as part of the Exeter Comedy Festival. Now, both events are actually sold out, but you can go on a waiting list. I mean, there's always a chance that you can get there. One of them's at the Phoenix in the afternoon, which is him talking about Let the Quiet Ones Rise and reading poems from it. And the other one is at Exeter Library in the evening of Saturday the 6th of June. And it's called The Best of Books, The Blurst of Books. And it features Robin with his friend Josie Long, and also Kev Mudd and Joanna Neary. And it's hosted by Edward Tripp and Exeter Library's very own Chris White. So Chris is going to be there introducing them all. And it says, join us for an evening of comedy and book-based chat at Exeter Library as part of the Exeter Comedy Festival. Four comedians will take to the stage to talk about their favourite and least favourite books. By the end of the night, the audience will decide on the best book of all time and the blurst. The best will be paraded around the streets on a satin cushion and dog-eared by the mayor. And the blurst will be banished from the library forever, but probably not really. We need all the books we can get. So I think that's Chris writing that. And it points out that blurst, and you might know this, is a very old and probably overly obscure Simpsons reference. If you don't get it, look it up, you stupid monkeys. That's written there. It's not me saying that. So, yeah, that should be really good. I'm looking forward to that. Anyway, so we both discovered, in our chat afterwards, we both discovered that we both absolutely love Rita Tushingham, and you know, obviously mentioned Taste of Honey, and I mentioned about the scene where Joe and Jeff from the play, Jeff played by Murray Melvin, who's another favourite of mine, are under the bridge sort of talking about serious matters and the fact that Joe's going to have a baby, but then sort of have a little sort of explosion of joy and talk about how marvellous they are and how they're fabulous and so forth. So I sort of mentioned that and misquoted from it, and then Robin sort of quoted from it absolutely perfectly. So obviously loves that scene. So we'll first we'll hear Rita for Tanita, and then we'll hear that scene and then proceed from there. So Rita for Tanita: the dullness of the dishwater in that kitchen sink is evaporated by the fire in your eyes, the brightness of refusing expectations, rebellion by the mangle, tiffs over the tea cosy, passion beneath a flickering filament, that inferno within you. You give to all the girls in the Gaumont. You are the ignition that sets them against the stooped position of drudgery around the drying rack. To hell with the housecoat, hurl the crockery. They'll call you a maniac who wants to be plainly sane. Attack, attack, attack. Chew on life's expected rolls and spit them right back.
2: You're just feeling a bit depressed, that's all. You'll be your usual self once you get used to the idea.
3: And what is my usual self? My usual self is a very unusual self. And don't you forget that, Geoffrey Ingham. I'm an extraordinary person. There's only one of me, like there's only one of you.
2: We're unique.
3: Young.
2: Unrivaled.
3: Smashing.
2: We're bloody marvellous.
4: Weapons of empathy. I warn you, I've got weapons. I stack them by my bed. I keep them on my shelf. And when I pull back the covers, I'm arming myself. I'm arming myself with other selves. Bullets. Benignly made of sentences. I put a hole in my skull and I pour in other minds. I need to be populated drop by drop. Words will infect me. They'll infect me with empathy. I'll see through eyes that baffled and were baffling, that suffered and made suffering, that were overwhelmed and overwhelming. Voices of poverty, voices of wealth, voices from the underground, voices from out in space. Their light will extinguish the shadows of my presumptions. I'll melt down those certainties into malleable doubts. I'll disturb the status quo that shaped me. I'll increase my possibilities. And when I'm brimful of stories, I'll always have room for one more. When I'm alone, I have the company of ghosts. I lick my finger, I turn a page. Write for me. Write yourself. I want your voice on my shelf. Create for me. Create me. Create. Please. Be my weapon of empathy.

0: Well, that was Connie Converse and One by One, which is another of the songs that the Unthinks covered on the other night. And wonderfully too. That and they covered Honey Bee by Converse as well. And Connie Converse, I mean, if you don't know the story, look it up. But basically, she recorded these wonderful songs as home demos. They were never properly released in her lifetime. And at some point, she just decided she'd had enough, drove off in her VW, and was never seen again. So no one knows what happened to her. But she's left behind these lovely songs, which again have been sort of discovered after she vanished, really. So she's someone, again, sort of linking into Robin Ince's idea of Let the Quiet Ones Rise, someone who was just sort of creative for the sake of it, something that she needed to do, even if no one heard it. But happily they have heard it, and her songwriting has sort of gained in repute gradually over the years, over recent years, until she's become much better known. So it was a wonderful concert, the Unthanks one, and as was Robin Ince. And he did say at the end, you know, he said he'd really discovered his sort of a new creative direction with poetry, and was encouraging other people. He says, you know, don't listen to your inner voice. Just do it. Just do it for the sake of it. And so we've heard from Connie and Molly who did just that. And he gave sort of, I mean, there's really nice photographs in here as well. So he's sort of saying, you know, his creativity is going off in all directions. He's started doing some sort of collages as well. So yeah, we can all be creative. It doesn't necessarily have to sort of go out into the public, but just do it to express yourself.
1: Excellent.
0: Yeah.
1: Very nice. Very nice. Right, all done.
0: I am all done.
1: Right. Well, we heard some Nick Drake.
0: Yeah.
1: And we've heard some
0: Molly. Sorry. I forgot to say, in between,
1: we
0: did have some Robin reading out his poem Weapons of Empathy, and that's from the album Weirdly Normal, which he made with the guitarist and musician Rachel Taylor Beals, and that was done to accompany the publication of his book Weirdly Normal and Normally Weird. The other way around, Normally Weird and Weirdly Normal, which has just come out in paperback as well. So, yeah, it was like a sort of double book launch, really, for poetry volume Let the Quiet Ones Rise and Normally Weird and Weirdly Normal in paperback.
1: Strangely strange.
0: Yes.
1: There we go. Right, done this time. I'll start again.
0: Right. Yeah.
1: Cut. Edit.
0: Uh-huh.
1: And go. Well, we've already heard from some of the Drake family, mm-hmm. Nick and Molly,
0: right,
1: through some surrogate bands.
0: Right.
1: Well, let's hear from an extended family member, shall we?
0: Oh, okay.
1: Sort of.

0: TV series, as you say, starring Patrick McGoohan as secret agent John Drake.
1: Uh-huh.
0: Apparently Ian Fleming was brought in to collaborate on the series development, but left before it was complete.
1: Okay.
0: It says, like James Bond, the main character is a globe-trotting spy who works at first for NATO in Series 1 and then for the fictional British intelligence service M9 for the remainder of the show's run. Drake is rarely armed, it says, although he engaged in fistfights and the gadgets he uses are generally credible. In one episode, to our best friend, Drake says, "I never carry a gun. They're noisy and they hurt people. Besides, I manage very well without."
1: Hey.
0: Oh, he's 60, so you know, how cool is cool? Hey? Despite the lack of firearm violence, the Encyclopedia of 20th Century American Television describes Danger Man as one of the most violent series ever produced.
1: Oh, really?
0: Apparently.
1: Yep. I don't think so.
0: Well, exactly. McGoohan resigned from the series, forcing its cancellation after 3 series, I believe.
2: Right.
1: He had other things in mind.
0: He had been working on a new project called The Prisoner, of course, with David Tomlin as co-producer and George Markstein, the script editor.
1: Mm.
0: A number of behind-the-scenes personnel on Danger Man were subsequently hired for The Prisoner. And apparently an unused 4-series script was reworked as an episode of The Champions. Now there's another series.
1: And then another great theme tune.
0: Yes. Some claim inspiration for The Prisoner came from a Danger Man episode called Colony 3, in which Drake infiltrates a spy school in Eastern Europe during the Cold War.
1: Mm.
0: Set up to look like an English town, set in the middle of nowhere.
1: Right.
0: Actually filmed in...
1: usually Buckinghamshire.
0: That well-known sign coming out of London, heading north.
1: Hatfield.
0: Hatfield.
1: Ah.
0: Some of the crossover actors from Danger Man and The Prisoner include Darren Nesbitt.
1: Oh, great.
0: And Richard Wattis. Who'd have thought? Yeah. Richard Wattis, spy man.
1: Darren Nesbitt was great.
0: Oh, wonderful.
1: He looked like a human Thunderbird.
0: yes, he did, didn't he? Yes. Yes, very good. I like that. Prisoner fans frequently debate, do you? We never have. Whether John Drake of Danger Man and The Prisoner are one and the same person.
1: No,
0: well,
1: I don't think
0: it's possible.
1: Yeah.
0: Because they're both secret agents.
1: Yeah.
0: One of them's resigned. Well, and according to The Prisoner, the official companion by Robert Fairclough.
1: Uh-huh.
0: Do you know him?
1: No.
0: The Prisoner episode, The Girl Who Was Death, was based upon a 2-part Danger Man script that had been planned for the 4 series.
1: Right.
0: Who knows?
1: Yeah.
0: So that's John Drake.
1: Yeah.
0: So, and that was from, well, obviously, a slightly revamped version of the Danger Man theme from a TV 90s power themes.
1: Right.
0: Where they just jazzed everything up a bit.
1: Yeah.
0: And second track is from The Adventures of Sir Francis Drake.
1: Mm.
0: For a 61 to 62 British adventure television series.
1: Yeah.
0: Starring Terence Morgan.
1: Yeah.
0: As the old boy himself. Apparently a replica of the Golden Hind was constructed at a cost of $25,000.
1: Flipping heck.
0: That was a lot of money then.
1: Yeah, yeah.
0: And used for filming in and around the bays of Torbay and Dartmouth.
1: Right.
0: 1963, the ship was permanently moored in Brixham Harbour in Devon, where it became a tourist attraction.
1: Okay.
0: The ship was wrecked in a storm in 1987, after which it was towed to Dartmouth and replaced with the current replica.
1: Right.
0: So apart from Terence Morgan as Sir Francis Drake, we had Jean Kent as Queen Elizabeth I.
1: Uh-huh.
0: Roger Delgado,
1: yes, the master.
0: Bernardino de Mendoza. Glyn Edwards, right, Dave, as Will Martin.
1: Yeah.
0: David McCullum as Lord Oakshot.
1: Ooh.
0: And Nanette Newman as Yana.
1: Ah.
0: But as John Drake.
1: Okay, all right.
0: Michael Crawford.
1: Well,
0: another Danger Man.
1: It was pre-Frank Spencer, although he did did lots of stunts in The Knack, didn't
0: he? Well, exactly, yeah.
1: The Knack also featuring Rita Tushingham.
0: Yes. Well, there you go. So, yeah, Michael Crawford, you know, whatever you might think of some mothers, he obviously, as you said, did an awful lot of the stunts himself.
1: Yeah.
0: So very much a Danger Man.
1: Mm.
0: And that was a theme from Ray Martin's Piccadilly Strings.
1: Right, okay. Yes.
0: Who would have thought there'd be so many links?
1: Well, it was dead nautical, wasn't it?
0: It was.
1: A good sort of feature. He was a janner, wasn't he, Francis Drake?
0: Yes.
1: Yeah. As opposed to what, a rally? It was Spudley Salton, wasn't it?
0: That's right, yeah.
1: Or East Spudley.
0: Yeah. That famous painting.
1: Yes. Yeah. We've got several copies down in the stack of...
0: not the painting,
1: of Walter Raleigh. No.
0: Knocking out the...
1: Walter Raleigh's History of the World.
0: Oh, yes.
1: And

0: One of them is very much sort of the person who had it at the time has written this book belonged to such and such a person, can't remember his name, and was handed directly to him by Sir Walter Manley.
1: Right.
0: Yeah.
1: Is he a frequent visitor to the library, is he?
0: I should think so,
1: yes.
0: Yeah.
1: Good.
0: In whatever form it existed in at the time.
1: Yes.
0: Yeah, nice one.
1: Good.
0: Yeah. Well, it's time for me to pay tribute to a true giant of 20th century music. Not just jazz, but one of the sort of greats. And with his passing, really does sort of bring a certain era to a close, because he's the last of what you could call the jazz titans of the mid-century. We talk of Walter Theodore Rollins, better known by what his grand called him, Sonny Rollins, born in 1930 and died on the 25th of May, so died on Monday.
1: Yes.
0: Passed away in Woodstock, up in New York State. He was a New Yorker all his life, born in New York.
1: How old was he? He must have been
0: 95.
1: 95.
0: He's not bad, particularly for a jazz man.
1: Yeah.
0: He was. His parents came from the Virgin Islands, so he had sort of Caribbean roots, which came to the fore. He did a track which I played when the old St Thomas Library closed before we moved to our new site, St Thomas. His first foray into calypsos. Which was a particularly sort of joyful strand of his music, he grew up in New York and heard all the sort of jazz that was going on in there. Thelonious Monk was in the same neighbourhood as him, and he became good friends with Monk, absorbed all that music, and so his recording career started in 1949.
1: Blimey!
0: He kept going. I mean, he had. Music was his life. I mean, he was utterly dedicated to music, and he carried on until 2014, when sadly pulmonary fibrosis meant that he had to stop, something which sort of devastated him. But as he said to an interviewer, you know, he came to terms with it, and that's partly because he'd always sort of been someone who sort of was very spiritually aware and had sort of studied Zen and yoga and all sorts of things like that. So he said that helped him come to terms with this necessary retirement. But not, so 1949 to 2014, I mean, you know, over 60 years of playing music. What an extraordinary career. I mean, he started off playing with Thelonious Monk, Miles Davis, and also Clifford Brown and Max Roach. It was in the sort of mid-50s that he really became prominent, notably on the 1956 album Saxophone Colossus. One of my favourite albums was Night at the Village Vanguard, which was released in 1957, I think recorded the previous year. The Village Vanguard being kind of like the really famous jazz venue in New York at the time. Surprisingly small, not a big venue, and often, you know, you hear these great recordings that become legendary, and you can hear the clink of glasses and chatter in the background. So for many people, it was just a nightclub to go out to. It's kind of like I feel Sonny Rollins is best heard in trio format, because, you know, he's very sort of melodically inventive, but he needs time to breathe. So if you've just got that kind of sort of saxophone, bass and drums set up, it really gives him space. But the great legend attached to Sonny Rollins surrounds his retirement from music in 1959 for 3 years, which is ironic, because 1959 is often seen as a miracle year in jazz, you know, kind of blue. I think, was it Giant Steps and one of Ornette Coleman's sort of kind of revolutionary free jazz records. So he retired just at a time when jazz was going through a major change and some of its sort of most famous records coming out. So it was an odd time to bow out, maybe sort of poor timing. But he came back in 1962 with an album called The Bridge. And that refers to a sort of one of the great jazz legends, which is of the lone saxophonist playing on Williamsburg Bridge. And that is a true story, because at the time, in the apartment he was living in, one of his neighbours was an expectant mother. And being a very, very sort of, you know, respectful and considerate person, he thought, well, I can't disturb her. So he went out and found a place to play. And as he says in an interview in The Guardian at the time of the anniversary of the bridge, he says, I just happened to be out walking and I saw some steps and I thought, let's see what's up there. And when I got up to the top, I just saw all this fantastic open space. No one was up there. Yeah, it was busy, sure. The subway trains and cars were going over and the boats going underneath. But there weren't many people walking on it in those days. It's much busier now. There were a lot of pillars and abutments back then where I could find spaces where people couldn't see me, though they could hear me. The only people who could see me were the few who were walking across the bridge, and not many of them would stop to talk. I guess they mostly thought, who's that crazy guy? And do you know what that inspired?
1: Tell me.
0: Well, we're going back to The Simpsons. The jazz musician on The Simpsons who Lisa sees playing on a bridge. So that's what's his name? Bleeding Gums Murphy,
1: yes.
0: Isn't it? So Lisa's hero is based on Sonny Rollins, and it should also be said from 1957, like many jazz musicians in the late 40s and 50s, kind of almost taking their cue from Charlie Parker. Sonny did have his period of addiction to heroin, but he managed to kick it, and was helped from 1957 onwards by his wife Lucille, who became his manager, and it was very sort of mutually supportive relationship, which lasted until her passing in 2004. So Lucille played a not insignificant part in Sonny's longevity and the longevity of his career. Let's hear some Sonny, and this is a track from that wonderful Live at the Village of Vanguard recording, and this particular track is called Softly as in a Morning Sunrise, perhaps over the Williamsburg Bridge.

0: Thank you. Thank you. Thank you very much. Thank you very kindly for Elvin Jones on drums, formerly of the great J.J. Johnson Orchestra, now appearing with Stan Getz, and tonight, of course, he's appearing with myself, Sonny Rollins. We'd like to take a brief pause. Thank you. Thank you. Thank you.
1: Well, well earned pause there. Sonny Rollins talking during the Night at the Village Vanguard, recorded in November 1957. And referring to Elvin Jones, who was also a drummer in the classic John Coltrane quartet.
2: Yes.
1: Would become so in the 60s. So that was Sonny. Sonny's little introduction or outroduction of a particular track. But before that, we heard Alfie, theme from Alfie, because Sonny did the soundtrack to the great 60s film starring Michael Caine as Alfie. But what was Sonny Rollins doing in swinging 60s London? Well, he came to London quite a bit in the 60s, because he formed a great sort of musical partnership and friendship with Stan Tracy, the pianist Stan Tracy. Musicians Union rules at the time said that if you came into London, from visiting American musicians coming to London, particularly thinking of jazz musicians, they had to use British musicians, they couldn't bring their own band, which in this instance worked out really well. And Sonny was always very generous to his fellow musicians and sort of generous in his praise. And his famous quote about Stan Tracy is, "Does anyone know how good this guy is?"
3: I should say, one of the coolest Thunderbird pilots.
1: No. a regular visitor to play at Ronnie Scott's in London during the swinging 60s. Stopped off to record the soundtrack to Alfie whilst he was there, which was released on the Impulse label during his 60s comeback. And he had another sabbatical from the end of the 60s to the early 70s for spiritual study, really. He studied yoga and Zen Buddhism and travelled to India and Japan to sort of discover that directly from the source. During the 60s, he recorded on Impulse Records, which was famously the home of the John Coltrane Quartet. Always had those wonderful orange spines, very sort of visually striking. So he recorded a few records on Impulse, and it was on Impulse that the Alfie soundtrack was released. Before that, we had Softly As in a Morning Sunrise from Live at the Village Vanguard from 1957. So let's just leave with a couple of great quotes from Sonny. One of which is he said, "Jazz is good. It's not just lecture music. It's not just shake your booty music. It's everything. It doesn't make you feel like fighting. It makes you feel like there is a God." And finally, and this was from 2013, so just before his enforced retirement, he said, "People say, Sonny, take it easy, lean back. Your place is secure. You're the great Sonny Rollins. You've got it made." I hear that and I think, well, screw Sonny Rollins. Where I want to go is beyond Sonny Rollins. Way beyond. what a great quote. What a great man. So, yeah, valet Sonny Rollins, one of the great musicians of the 20th century.
3: Good, good. Well, before we kind of crack on, I just... been upstairs and I've just passed the poster for the Bradnich Festival, of course.
1: Yeah, yeah, yeah.
3: But I think we've got another show before
1: that, we have.
3: So we'll reference that a bit deeper at the time.
1: Yeah, some good artists,
3: yes,
1: including our pals Dr. Splink, featuring Drew.
3: Another friends of the show, Cat Collins and the Creators,
1: yes. You know,
3: aka Colin Wilson, of course,
1: yeah, yeah.
3: And Phil Beers on the list as well,
1: yes,
3: and numerous others.
1: Sounds of the Science,
3: yes,
1: yeah,
3: yeah, should be a good weekend.
1: Yes.
3: Yes. Mm. So that's middle of June, isn't it? 16th, something like that?
1: Second week of June, I think.
3: Yeah. And we'll also reference a counter attraction on the 6th of June for the Robin Ince and Josie Long night. And
1: yeah.
3: Got Tony and Chris's 50th wedding anniversary,
1: hey.
3: Which I shall be at.
1: Happy anniversary.
3: Yes. Mm. So our famous mobile librarian and the stalwart of Exeter Speedway down the years, Tony Lethbridge.
1: Yeah, yeah.
3: And his good lady Chris.
1: Yes.
3: So 50 years together. So.
1: Former guest on the show?
3: Yes, of course. Our going mobile.
1: Mm.
3: Yes.
1: Mm.
3: So that's where she'll be. I think I've been tasked with producing some music for the night.
1: And you've done so, and then
3: I've done so, yes. Yeah. Yes, just the odd few hundred tracks.
1: Just the 400?
3: Yeah. Should keep things going for a bit. Anyway, we'll also... we won't dedicate these next two tracks to Tony and Chris, because not really appropriate, but we'll dedicate them to you.
1: Ah.
3: For your little sojourn the other night to go and see Robin.
1: Oh, okay. All right, okay. So I see what you mean.
3: Right, okay.

This is a long way from home, but I don't feel alone. This is a long way from home. I'm desperate to get high, desperate to be on my own. This is a long, long road, but I don't feel alone. This is a long way from home. I'm desperate to get high, desperate to be on my own. If this is a test of me, maybe the best of me is wrong. If this is a lesson, God knows I've been here before.

was born at home. Inside of this soul. 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

same every time. This will worry you down to touch you every time. This will break your heart to punch you every time. So I'll say, put down those bags and I'll just cry, boy, cry, boy, cry. Cause it's all the same every time. And this just hurts me, and it hurts me every time. This will break your heart, it hurts you every time. So won't you put down those bags and I'll just cry.

0: Cool.
1: There you go.
0: Yeah.
1: Yeah. Just a couple of little references for your canal, your annual, what is now your annual canal trip.
0: Yes, yes. I always forget by the time the next year rolls along and yes. just how far it is. And I'm sure I will next year as well.
1: So first off, we started with Long Way Home mm-hmm. by The Slow Show. Yeah. Slow Show works on two levels, of course. For us, it's only taken us 10 years to semi-master the controls here, hasn't it? Yeah. Obviously, when you're leaving Ashley House and cycling back, it is a long way home.
0: It sure is.
1: Yes.
0: Yeah.
1: So, Slow Show, indie band from Manchester, formed 2010.
0: Okay.
1: With the dulcet tones of Rob Goodwin.
0: Right.
1: On guitars and vocals. Fred Kent on keyboards. Chris Howe on drums. And Joel Byrne McCullough on bass.
0: Uh-huh.
1: Yeah. An album I picked up in the National Trust shop up country a couple of years ago.
0: Nice.
1: All things. One of those you buy on a whim, and it's a nice little album.
0: Yeah.
1: Often confused with Elbow, mm-hmm. Tindersticks, or
0: National.
1: The National, of course.
0: Well, it confused me.
1: Yes, it did. Yeah. Well, you thought it was them.
0: Mm. It's the same, that same sort of slow build up.
1: Yes. Yeah. Very croaky voice.
0: Yeah.
1: And second track, Watch Out for the Bat Now. Another cliche, perhaps, this one. You said more insects than bats.
0: More insects. Could have done with more bats, frankly, along the canal.
1: Yes, frightening insects away.
0: Did have one that sort of flew right in front of my face. But, you know, you're right with bats. They know what they're doing. They can sort of come close without ever actually colliding.
1: Yes.
0: Last year I was lightly brushed by a bat's wing, which was quite nice.
1: Wasn't Sir David advised of exactly the same thing once and got smacked in the face by a bat?
0: Well, it was Sir David, the bat wanted to get up close and personal, didn't it?
1: He did, yeah. Mm. So that was John Frederick Johnny Gustafson, who was an English bass guitar player and singer. And a lengthy career. He was a member of the Big Three, the Mersey Beats, Quatermass, Roxy Music, The Pirates, and the Ian Gillan Band.
0: Awesome.
1: I don't suppose you got to sing much there, lead, anyway.
0: Hmm.
1: And that is from, of course, that wonderful album, The Butterfly Ball and the Grasshopper's Feast.
0: Right,
1: Roger Glover and Friends.
0: Yeah, the Alan Aldridge cover.
1: Exactly, yeah, from 1974.
0: Mm-hmm.
1: Yeah. Wonderful little album, and some great illustrations on it. And just a nice selection of artists.
0: Hmm.
1: So, Salutary Tale, watch out for the bat now.
0: Yeah.
1: And again next year.
0: Mm.
1: So.
0: Well, thank you very much. We were in Corn Exchange the other day to see The Unthanks.
1: We were.
0: Well, I'd been there the previous weekend to pop into the record fair, and I picked up some nice things there. This fellow who has a stall of promos, so I had a riffle through them and picked up a couple by artists who are Glasgow residents, we'll hear from a couple of them. Firstly from Carla J. Easton, who graduated from the Glasgow School of Art in 2011, so she's an artist, but has also become an excellent musician, producing sort of great pop records, one of which is Weirdo from 2020. So let's hear from Weirdo by Carla J. Easton, Beautiful Boy.

0: Well, there we go. Another Scottish artiste based, I believe, in Glasgow. Rachel Somani from her 2019 album So It Twins, and a track called If I. For that, Carla J. Easton with Beautiful Boy from her album Weirdo. A couple I picked up at the record fair the other weekend. Very long-running institution, the next.
1: Yes. Yes, I haven't been for a while. Right. It's one of those things which you... sometimes it's worth it, sometimes it's not, but yeah, that's like most things in life.
0: Well, quite.
1: Exactly.
0: Quite. Yeah. It turned out it was worth it this time, for me anyway.
1: Good. Mm. Right, time has come and all that.
0: Yes, Rob and Tom away in the wings.
1: Yeah, they can't wait, you can tell.
0: Yeah.
1: Champion. Right, I'm going to go out with a track from a band originally called the Hills Contemporary Grass. Formed in Cardiff many, many years ago.
0: Okay. Are we talking Man?
1: No, we're not. We're talking a heavy rock trio who then thought Hills Contemporary Grass probably doesn't cut it.
0: Oh, so
1: briefly considered being called Six Ton Budgie deciding that one word would do it. So they changed their name to Six. No, they changed their name to Budgie. So this is a wonderful Brooke Shelley and Boys from the In For The Kill album, From My Soul. So that's my parting gift to you.
0: I can't really imagine Budgie's going in for the kill. It's an ironic heavy rock.
1: Well, that was exactly what they were looking for.
0: It's great, and it shows they don't take themselves entirely seriously.
1: And some great cover art as well.
0: Yes, Rotterdam. Yeah,
1: exactly.
0: Cool. Well, I'm going to go out with a new song from Laura Veers, favourite singer-songwriter of mine, from... first track from her forthcoming album, and it's called Flying Into Darkness.
1: So we'll see you in 2 weeks' time.
0: We certainly will.
1: And hopefully it'll be a little bit cooler.
0: Yes. Okie doke.
1: Ta-ra.
0: Till then, ta-ra.

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0: And we're starting there with Out of Reach from Gabrielle, who I believe is actually on the tour now. But we're Rob and Tom, or Tom and Rob, or Rob and Tom and Rob and Tom, or something like that, anyway. And this is Mind the Gap.
1: Hello.
0: And thank you to Pat and Jez for their contribution.
2: Sorry.
0: Oh, and they heard us and said, yeah. All right.
1: Thank you for your thank you.
0: Thank you for your thank you. Didn't reply to that one. Yeah, it was off there.
1: A bit like when you're... You know, when you're driving down the road and you let somebody come towards you, you pull over your car, let them come through, and they say thank you.
0: Yeah.
1: And you say, you're welcome. And then sometimes you get a third one back.
0: Yeah.
1: Thank you for your welcome.
0: Yeah. I'm just listening to your mic. Does your mic sound all right to you?
3: Which one am I on?
0: You're on that one. Three.
3: Three.
0: That's right, isn't it? Yeah.
1: Yeah. Well, somebody will tell us. It sounds all right to me.
0: I'll go down a bit. Oh, actually, that's a bit better. I was too loud, I think. I've gone down. Yeah. I think that'll be all right now. Yep.
1: That'd be lovely, wouldn't it?
0: Anyway, do you notice that Pat and Jez were saying they lost a stone in weight in that last 2 hours?
1: Each?
0: Well, each, yes.
1: Yes, why the chairs are so, clammy.
0: Yeah, they are a bit clammy. And it's a bit... there's sweat dripping down the wall. There's sweat dripping down the walls.
1: Are we going to state the obvious? It's pretty hot.
0: It's pretty hot in here, and it's pretty hot out there, isn't it?
1: Mm.
0: But we're going to play some nice, chilled music, cool you down a bit.
1: Oh.

0: And that was George Ezra, who's everybody knew. It's Budapest. Actually, that's where... is that right? Where's the... final for the Champions League being played? Is that Budapest? No.
1: That's it, this Saturday.
0: Yeah.
1: And you wanted to mention that just because Arsenal were playing.
0: I'm not going to get Arsenal into every link. Yeah. But I think, is it Arsenal?
1: Is that why you put Budapest in the playlist?
0: No, it's not. And maybe subconsciously I was doing it. It could be tonight where Crystal Palace are playing. Maybe they're playing in Budapest. But we should check on that and let you know. Mm. And we'll talk about Arsenal much more frequently throughout the show. Other football teams do exist,
1: yeah,
0: apparently. And Sunderland. Well, I think we should talk about Sunderland.
1: Yeah.
0: For years and years, you haven't mentioned Sunderland.
1: No,
0: at all.
1: As Nick cleverly put it.
0: Yes.
1: I've only just started talking about them again since they started winning.
0: Yeah.
1: Which is a fair comment.
0: And they're in Europe as well.
1: Yes, we are in the Europa League.
0: Which is quite
1: a wonderful for that.
0: An achievement.
1: Yes, that'll be something to look forward to. An awful lot of people up in Sunderland now trying to work out if they can afford to go abroad.
0: Yes.
1: I'm sure they'll find the money, but it might impact on the rest of the things they get to do through the year.
0: Well, they're well supported. Home and away.
1: Yes, very good. If you want to email in to the
0: Mind the
1: Gap
0: show.
1: Oh, yes,
0: we've got the email now.
1: Yeah, we've got it back up. It wasn't on, that's all. Which I didn't mention, so I needn't bother
0: mentioning. No, you hadn't mentioned that, so that's total nonsense.

0: secretive for most people.
1: Yeah, okay. But it was off, and now it's back on, because I've turned it on.
0: Nobody's studio. WhatsApped.
1: Yeah.
0: Sorry.
1: That's right. Studio at phonic.fm. Or you can text in on 01392 690 450. Mm-hmm. And we'll see that text come up on the screen next to us.
0: Yes.
1: And can I just thank probably Tom.
0: What?
1: Not you, Tom.
0: Oh, the other Tom.
1: The other Tom. So there are two Toms involved in this
0: yes.
1: radio station. One very useful Tom.
0: Yeah, that's me.
1: And then there's you. But, yes, thank you, Tom. I think if it's you who put a picture, which is the screensaver. Is it, you call it a screensaver?
0: Wallpaper. Wallpaper.
1: The wallpaper for the computer, which is next to me, which is what the desk is supposed to look like when everything's in the right place.
0: Yeah.
1: What a clever idea.
0: Simple
1: and genius.
0: But very clever.
1: Yes,
0: yeah.
1: Excellent. Yeah. Thank you very much.
0: So we have
1: that.
0: A lot of respect for that, Tom.
1: Yeah. Right, that's your two. You've got one left.
0: Two. We didn't do three in a row. It's, I was going to play Shania Twain.
1: It was on the list.
0: It was on the list.
1: I saw it was on the list. Have you still got it later on, or did not? You
0: I think I deleted it totally. I don't know why I mentioned it, because I thought, oh, I can't play.
1: I nearly fell off the sofa when I opened that. Anyway, never mind.
0: I thought, I can't play that.
1: Shania.
0: But... it's for somebody out there. Well, I'll play this for somebody out there who knows who they are. But the other song was Shania Twain. But I can't play that. But this is Tom Waits.
2: Wow.

0: Tom Waits there with I Hope That I Don't Fall In Love With You, which great little song there.
1: Yeah, lovely,
0: so we'll play it for somebody out there and not Shania Twain. So there were three mellow tracks there for the summer, for relaxing. If you're sitting on your lawn listening to Phonic.fm, or you're lounging on a beach maybe.
1: Oh yeah.
0: Yeah, you could be. Or you're listening on DAB somewhere, or FM 106.8 FM.
1: This is wonderful, Tom.
0: It's for you. Just to chill there. And, you know, that's how my section is going to be. It's going to be a chilled summer's afternoon.
1: Well, I haven't done
0: in
1: that.
0: May.
1: I haven't done that. But it doesn't really matter. No. And we were going to talk about swimming, weren't we?
0: We are going to talk about Yeah, we can do it now if you want. Because you've had a bit of an up and down.
1: Well, the last 2 days have been up and down, as you described.
0: Mm.
1: So, beautiful weather, as we all know. So, I thought, naively, that I'd be the only person thinking, what a nice day to go for a swim in an open-air swimming pool.
0: Carry on.
1: What are you doing?
0: Oh, no, no. I was going to try and adjust your mic.
1: Mid flow?
0: I was trying to think. I've ruined your flow.
1: Oh, just carry on. I've got to start from the beginning.
0: Yes,
1: yeah. No. Anyway, so yesterday we took our grandson Johnny out to Chagford. Chagford got a very lovely open-air pool. Apparently.
0: Not been there yet.
1: I still haven't got into it because yesterday the queue was so long, and it takes about 100 people, I do believe, and we must have been about the 130th to arrive.
0: It's a big pool as well, I think, isn't it?
1: It is big, and it's got lots of area around the outside for like lounging.
0: Oh,
1: in. So you get in, once you're in, you ain't coming out.
0: Yeah.
1: It's sort of like you're there for the morning, or in this case, the afternoon. So waited and waited, and then somebody came out and said it's going to be a one-in, one-out policy. And I think, well, nobody's coming out.
0: No.
1: And there's people in front of us. So I had to break the news to a five-year-old that we ain't going in for a swim. And he took it very well.
0: Did he?
1: Because he was told he's going to get an ice cream. We'll drive up into Chagford, Johnny, get you a nice
0: swim.
1: Ice cream. What sort of ice cream do you want? Anyone you like.
0: Anything
1: you like. He said he wanted a candy floss ice cream. Well, apparently there is such a thing as a candy floss ice cream.
0: New to me
1: as well. So we dropped Jenny off while Johnny and I drove up the road to just hang around, and then pulled back down again to pick her up outside the shop. Sold out of ice creams. Not an ice cream left in Chagford.
0: That poor boy.
1: I know. He took it very well. He took it very well. So then we said we'd go to Widden Down.
0: Oh, yeah.
1: Yeah, they've got a garage there.
0: Mm.
1: Yeah, so I got him an ice cream there.
0: Phew.
1: Jenny couldn't get an ice cream.
0: Did he have his candy floss?
1: No, they didn't sell them there.
0: No,
1: I think he had a Cornetto. Just the one.
0: Just the one. You wouldn't have two, would you?
1: Well, just one Cornetto. I can't help it. And I had a feast, which took me back a bit.
0: Oh, it's very nostalgic, a feast, isn't it? Yeah. After I've had one, I think, I'm not sure I like that. But I look forward to it. I see that feast picture at the side of the ice cream van. I think, I'm going to have one.
1: Yeah.
0: Going to have one.
1: Anyway.
0: So
1: it was all smiles all round, apart from the grumpiness. And we went home and had a nice evening. And Johnny was told that we'll go to Bovey Tracy this morning.
0: Bovey,
1: to go in their open air swimming pool, because we looked it up at tap. It started at 10:30, so we left plenty of time to get there. Walked around the corner, massive queue. And so we plonked ourselves on the end of the queue, thinking it was like deja vu all over again.
0: I can hear that. I thought it would be like it sounds like a noise from the crypt, doesn't it? There's people walking. We've got the door wide open because it's so hot.
1: And I know there's a band practicing down the end, the other end of the corridor, because there's all the bloke carrying.
0: Oh, was it?
1: Anyway, where did I get to?
0: You're going off.
1: Where did I get to?
0: You got to Bovey.
1: Oh, yeah, so I went to Bovey. Big queue. Bloke, a very nice chap. What wonderful staff. Thank you very much, Tom, for putting
0: Shout out for the Bovey staff. It's all volunteers, I think, they're at Bovey Pool. And,
1: and a lovely pool.
0: They're very pleasant, very, very nice, and very enthusiastic. And put a lot of effort in that for free, don't they?
1: They were obviously, as you always get in a swimming pool, you get people doing things that they shouldn't be doing, even though they've got the list.
0: And they
1: had to go up to people and ask them to do it. But I've never seen a group of people so doing it so nicely. It was very, very pleasant.
0: Yeah.
1: you know, do that again, I'll have to throw you out, sort of thing.
0: Yeah.
1: But he said it nicely.
0: Top of the voice. Yeah. Oi, that's how it used to be, isn't it? Oi, stop it.
1: You can
0: it.
1: Say, but your kid's going.
0: Did they use the whistle?
1: No, that was always off-putting, the whistle.
0: Mm.
1: None of what the demonstration was true. They were just delightful from start to finish. Anyway, clearly we got in.
0: Yes.
1: What lovely, lovely, lovely morning. Swimming in the open air, looking up at the sun.
0: Yeah, and there's some nice trees
1: there. Nice trees there.
0: So mature trees.
1: Definitely, as you said, a shout out for Bobby Tracy, Bobby Poole.
0: Yeah.
1: Get yourself down. It's been open for 50 years.
0: Is it?
1: Yeah, I know. When I was queuing up, I looked at the outside.
0: Yeah.
1: Well, at least 50 years. I don't know when they celebrated that, but it was some time ago.
0: Oh.
1: And yeah, great, lovely. And I should be going back again. I believe you were thinking of going tomorrow, is that right, Tom?
0: Yeah, we're booked in for tomorrow, 9:30, a bit of lane swimming. So we should be going there. And then we're going to do a tour of local pools.
1: Yeah.
0: Not all on the same day. Actually, you could do it on the same day, couldn't
1: you? But you might be a bit fed up with
0: it. Might be a bit wet at the end. I think, I can't. But anyway, but there's, of course, there's Exeter Pool, open pool, which is open now. You've got Topsham Pool.
1: Yes.
0: You've got Buffy, as we said. You've got Chagford, as we've said. Ashburton isn't too
1: far. You said Ashburton. I can't think of Ashburton, but I did say to you about Buckfast Lee.
0: Oh, Buckfast. Yeah, I'm not sure about it.
1: Well, maybe somebody could look it up and let us know. Is Buckfast Lee outdoor pool still open?
0: I think Ashburton's is a bit later, maybe late June. It feels like June now, doesn't it? It's only May. But I think they're opening a bit later. But... and that's about it, isn't it?
1: King Stainton.
0: Yeah, I was thinking Golf and Country. But, you have to pay to do it, get in there, don't you?
1: Mm. Mm. Yeah. Very nice thing to do.
0: Yeah. Especially if it's warm.
1: Yeah.
0: Mm.
1: Well, I'm going to play some more music now, unless you've got anything more you'd like to say on the subject of swimming.
0: Actually, I've got... You know, we were talking about Landon Wainwright.
1: Yeah, there is a swimming song later.
0: Should we have that on later?
1: Yeah.
0: For those swimming, or you could put it on there.
1: That
0: would be me, four of mine.
1: Do you want to do yours now then? Should we do that?
0: Let's do the swimming song.
1: Yeah, we can
0: this
1: do
0: is
1: that.
0: Later. I've got about three of his. So,
1: yeah, I'll bring that one up there.
0: So, we were talking like last time. You weren't that keen on it, but I think you'll like this song.
1: All right, let's find out, shall we?
0: Yeah.
1: I have heard it before.
0: Yeah.
1: Here we go.

0: And fading out there was Landway Wright III with the swimming song, which is also covered by the McGarrigle sisters, one of whom he was married to. I can never remember which one. But they do a good version of that. But I think that's a great song.
1: I liked it more than I thought I was going to like.
0: Did
1: it.
0: Did you?
1: Is that a good bass?
0: Yeah, I thought you were going to pan it.
1: No, I wasn't. I mean, I said on the last time we were on, I'm not a massive fan of it. Loudon went right.
0: I'm a big fan of Loudon went right the first, and a big fan of Loudon went right the second. But not
1: well,
0: we did
1: all this stuff about
0: people
1: naming their children after themselves and then having to call them first, second, and third. Apart from the first, just as don't bother. Yeah. Anyway, yes. Thank you for that, Tom.
0: All right.
1: It fitted in beautifully with the conversation.
0: It did.
1: Right, now I'm going to change the subject and talk about when I went to Bristol to see...
0: you've been up.
1: Yeah, I went to Bristol with Jenny and Joe. We went to see Go Go Penguin.
0: Oh, yeah.
1: And it was a wonderful concert. A long way to drive. Drive up and drive back. In fact, I wasn't driving. It was Joe that was driving. So thank you, Joe, when you listen to this, probably on Mixcloud, thank you again for driving. I'm not even sure we've settled up with you yet. We need to sort that out. Yes, the original drummer for Go Go Penguin was a guy called...
0: I don't know.
1: Should I have a look? No. Anyway, this is him in his new band. Rob Turner.
0: Bob Turner.
1: Rob.
0: Rob Turner.
1: He shares the name of the member of Wishbone Ash. He was called Rob Turner.
0: Was he?
1: Yeah, I think so. This is a track from his band called Elf Traps. We didn't go to Bristol to see Elf Traps, but I felt a little bit sorry for Rob Turner, who left Go Go Penguin.
0: But then they became famous.
1: Well, no, they already were. Mm. I think it was he wanted to go off and try and do some stuff that was a bit more experimental, I think. Even though Go Go Penguin can go down the experimental route from time to time, as you may hear later on. I'm not sure whether I'll get around to playing it.
0: Oh, anyway, nice to hear some.
1: Yeah, all right, I will then. But this track is called Blop, and it's fairly new. It's just an EP by Elf Traps.

0: That was Roll With Me, Henry by Etta James. The gentleman doesn't get a mention on that.
1: It must have been Henry, was it?
0: Well, his character.
1: His character was Henry. Mm. But no, it just says Etta James.
0: And before that, you had a track called Blop from Elf Traps.
1: Like that. That was good.
0: That's good. I might play another Elf Traps later on if we run out.
1: Unless
0: we run out of time. And then the other day, I was listening to the wonderful Phonic FM. That's this station on a Saturday morning to the Respect Show.
1: All right.
0: And I heard this next track on there, so I thought I'd find out what it was. Shazammed it. And this is it now, and it's by Suhad Massi. That's the thing about the Respect Show. It's predominantly world music, and you often hear bands that you don't know how to say their names, a bit like I just did then.
1: Mm.
0: And the track is called Chibani. I think that's probably right. So anyway, this is it now.

0: Yes, thank you very much. That was Shimbani, and the track was Shimbani, and the song was sung by Suad Masi. Actually, that's not that difficult to say.
1: Yeah.
0: I shouldn't really hesitate. We're just saying it's quite a conventional sounding tune, that one. I like the
1: I like the sort of guitar.
0: And I liked the organ.
1: Mm.
0: So together, it came up with this
1: quite a nice little tune. Yeah. Worth listening to a bit more of that, I think.
0: Mm. Yeah. Right. So this is Mind the Gap on the where are we? Fourth. This is our second show. Always becomes a bit confusing.
1: Yeah.
0: Our second show of this month, which is the fourth Wednesday of the month.
1: Yeah. And the. Presume there isn't.
0: Isn't a fifth.
1: There can't be a fifth.
0: No.
1: Surely.
0: So we'll be back in 2 weeks' time. Mm. Not that we've finished this one yet.
1: No. No.
0: Anything else you want to say? No. If you'd like to email in, you can studio@phonic.fm. You can you can text in 01392 690450. Johnny, if you're listening, that wasn't me singing, it was Tom Waits earlier on. Yeah, that's my grandson, Johnny.
1: I've never heard you sing.
0: You may have done, but you've probably been too drunk to realise.
1: When would you have sung? I can't remember.
0: I don't know.
1: Sing along with stuff, maybe.
0: Yeah, don't know.
1: Couldn't really. Well, I think you should bring your guitar
0: in. I could sing along with Glen Campbell.
1: Could you?
0: A very similar voice.
1: Well, I'll leave you mic up for that one.
0: I don't know this one, do I? A Better Place?
1: It's from one of his later albums, wasn't it? Quite critically acclaimed. Ghosts on the Canvas. A few years before he got... what do you have? He had Alzheimer's.
0: He's passed away now, I believe.
1: It's a lovely song. So we've got three very good songs. Are we going to run these together, do you
0: think? If you'd like to, we can do that.
1: We could do one of our jingles in between, couldn't we?
0: Yeah, that's possible.
1: Do you think we can do that?
0: It usually takes a bit of jiggery-pokery but I can do it.
1: We could do a bit of phonic ones.
0: Oh, maybe a phonic one.
1: Right. Okay. But we're starting with Glen Campbell, A Better Place.

0: Gosh, that's a very long fade on that one, isn't it? Yeah. About 30 seconds of hum on that.
1: Silence.
0: But I'm a Cuckoo.
1: Yes, it is.
0: By Bell and Sebastian from the album, I love the title, Dear Catastrophe Waitress.
1: There's almost a story there, isn't it?
0: Yeah, I think there is. And before that, we had Prefab Sprout, the wonderful Paddy McAloon, Prefab Sprout, the old magician from the wonderful Crimson Red album. And before that, a great song from Glen Campbell, Better Place, Ghost on the Canvas. So that was my three.
1: Very nicely done, Tom.
0: You nipped upstairs for some water while we were away. And while you were away, there was a
1: text. Yeah, we had a text. Thank you, Adrian, for your text.
0: It's piling in.
1: Yes, wonderful. Yes, it's lovely to have you back in the country, Ruby. Ruby's my niece, Adrian's daughter. And now you've set us a bit of a challenge, which we're going to go to without trying to... It's very difficult when you're trying to think of music from Japan or Australia, to ignore a couple of bands you definitely don't want to play.
0: Or
1: B, to come up with anything else. We've still got an hour to go, so we can do that. I know we can do it. And if I ask Adrian to suggest something, it's possible we might suggest someone we don't want to play. That's possible. But then, because then again, it may be brilliant. So, you know, maybe I could just pretend the next band's from Australia, because there's a band called Bleeds, and I don't know anything about them. So I'll just say they're really big in Australia.
0: Have you played Amyl and the Sniffers before? I'm just looking them up now.
1: Have you?
0: No, I thought you had, but no, right. Obviously not. I'm just looking at bands.
1: Amyl and the Sniffers.
0: But you've played this one here. Can't get Tame Impala.
1: No, I
0: have. No, you haven't. Do I?
1: Well, this is going nowhere.
0: I can't say that one, can I?
1: No.
0: No.
1: ACDC,
0: then it'll be.
1: I've played ACDC before. We could do it, I suppose. What do you think?
0: We could do some ACDC, if you fancy it. Yeah, there's
1: Whole
0: nothing.
1: A lot of Rosie.
0: I can think of
1: something like that. Well, we'll have a look at ACDC unless we come up with something else. Right, so these are townies from Australia. And this track is called Wednesday. I added this while I was coming in on the bus, so I can't even much remember what it's like. Here we go.

0: Yeah. Happy birthday, Ruby. That was Australian band.
1: Yeah, Townies.
0: Townies from Perth.
1: Mm.
0: And Bleeds. Got to number one in Australia. None of which is true. Ry Cooder, he's next. He'd been to Australia.
1: Yeah.
0: And he's also been to Japan.
1: Yeah.
0: And this track's called Chloe, a very popular name in Japan.
1: Yeah.
0: And Australia. And here it is for you. For you, Ruby, on your birthday.

0: From the album Chicken Skin Music, that was Ry Cooda and Chloe.
1: That sounded good.
0: It's lovely, isn't it?
1: Nice guitar.
0: A great album, Chicken Skin Music. There's a few tracks on there now which don't pass the greatness test, but yeah, you can listen to them at home, though. Mm. Great stuff. What a guitarist. What a
1: sounds
0: imagination, I'd say. Right, going back to the Go-Go Penguin thing. Right, so playing... I've lost it now. All right, let me go back. Well, playing with the Go-Go Penguin was this guy called Dowdy Matsiko. He was the support act and then came on to sing a single song with Go-Go Penguin, who, if you don't know, are a three-piece jazz combo. Guitar
1: combo?
0: No guitar. Piano, double bass, drums, and then quite a lot of electrolysis. No,
1: electrolysis. They were hairless.
0: Yeah, electro music. Lots of electronics.
1: Electronica.
0: Anyway, Dowdy Matsiko came on and played first, and his act is a lot talking, but also he plays and sings, plays the guitar and sings, and sings very beautifully. But he suffers from depression. In fact, I think he suffers from bipolar. And he explained about his bipolar and its forms, but he did it in a very comic way. Mm-hmm. I mean, he was serious, but he was quite happy to do it in a comic way. Mm. And then he was telling us about his albums that he's come out with, and every time he said everybody said one, people would just laugh at his album, because let me see, one was called The King of Misery.
1: Yeah.
0: Oh, let me go back. I need to go back to where it was. Let me just see if I can do that. Dowdy Matsiko.
1: Are these real albums that proposed titles which he didn't use?
0: No, they were real albums. And and he sang from them as well. A beautiful voice. You can probably tell I'm looking up something now.
1: Yeah. I don't know how to fill in because I don't know anything about Go-Go Penguin.
0: There we go. So, as I said, The King of Misery was one of his. An introduction

0: he sang a song, and it wasn't my favourite thing from the whole concert, but it means I can play him and them at the same time.
1: Oh, right.
0: That's kind of what I'm doing here. So this track is called Forgive the Damages. I think that's one of his.
1: Which it sounds like it is. Featuring David Doherty.
0: Matsiku. And Go Go Penguin. And it's here and now for you.

0: Yeah, sort of like a signature keyboard sound from Go-Go
1: Penguin.
0: It's
1: nice, isn't it? Right?
0: And yeah, so that, as I said earlier, was a Go-Go Penguin and Daudi Matsiku.
1: Like that.
0: And Forgive the Damages.
1: Ooh.
0: Forgive the Noise from outside.
1: Yes, that's we've got the door open.
0: That's fine. Yes, so that was a great concert. Go-Go Penguin. I'm not quite sure where they're playing next.

0: but or where they've been playing since we saw them on last Friday. But I've got a funny feeling the tour's coming to an end, and won't hear from them again for a while. So unless you've not even heard of Go-Go Penguin, in which case you're hearing from for the first time. But I kind of doubt that. Morgan, who would normally be coming on after...
1: Yes, he's not here, is he?
0: He's not coming on, but you will hear his wonderful voice and music because it's all recorded, and we'll be putting, making sure that's playing, and it's all about books.
1: Yes.
0: It's the book show. And it's one that I think he's had before, but I'm not really sure.
1: It says Book Show 2019.
0: Quite old. Well, he goes to show how long Morgan's been doing these shows.
1: As we all have.
0: I feel he's improving.
1: He will get to our standard eventually, won't he? I think.
0: Yeah. Right, Mind the Gap, every second and fourth Wednesday of the month. And this is the fourth Wednesday of the month, a hot fourth Wednesday of the month.
1: Very hot.
0: Not as hot as yesterday, though,
1: did you? No, it's slightly cooler. I noticed that. Yeah.
0: And somebody told me, one of my neighbours, it was hammering down in Plymouth.
1: Yes.
0: This afternoon.
1: Well, so, Jez just said, didn't he?
0: No, I told Jez.
1: Oh, did you tell Jez? Sorry. It was that way around. That was hot.
0: Yeah.
1: So it's hammering in Plymouth.
0: Yeah, hammering down.
1: Oh. And you can get us in Plymouth, I think, on DAP, can't you? Is that right?
0: Yes, yeah. DAB Plus in Plymouth. Hello, all you people from Plymouth that are listening today.
1: Tell us if it's raining there, because it's not here, is it?
0: That'd be wonderful. We got a message from Plymouth.
1: Yeah.
0: Email in studio@phonic.fm and let us know if it's raining, stopped raining, been raining in Plymouth, and we'll read your name out over the air for that wonderful piece of information. Also, I need to say that tonight there is a gig, not a gig really, it's an event here at the Phoenix in aid of us. That's what we call Phonic FM.
1: Yeah.
0: And it's Ringo Mingo Bingo. No, that's not right.
1: No.
0: Ringo Music Bingo. And it's 8 o'clock, so it's like a bingo, but music style-y.
1: Yeah.
0: I just said style-y then for the first time.
1: Style-y.
0: I know I've said it twice.
1: That's embarrassing.
0: No, never
1: but
0: do it again.
1: It's got a funny lettering, hasn't it? But it says the world's best music info-based comedy bingo game, not quiz.
0: Yeah,
1: it's quite hard to read that, isn't
0: it? Yeah.
1: But,
0: it's £2. You get yourself a bingo card.
1: There must be prizes, mustn't there? It's not a quiz though. But bingo game, you gotta win something.
0: But get yourself down. It's a lovely thing to do this evening. I mean, I won't be able to do it because I'll be back out in the middle of nowhere. But
1: it'll be outside, won't it?
0: Yeah, it'll be outside on what they call the terrace.
1: The terrace.
0: So get yourself down for that. And so as I'll just say again, Ringo Music Bingo, 8 o'clock here tonight at the Phoenix. £2 per card.
1: Bargain.
0: Bargain. Right, where are we going next then, Tom?
1: We've got my three. Should we just play them through? I quite like it when we do that. I've just seen how long they are. Oh, no, they're not all. They're not ridiculous.
0: Very reasonable.
1: Oh, Pale Blue. Yeah, that is. So we're going to have Keep Me in Your Heart for a while, Warren Zevon, Baby You're My Light, Richard Hawley, and finish with Pale Blue Eyes by the Velvet Underground. Keep Me in Your Heart.

0: The wonderful St. Saviour there with Let It Go from, what year did you say the album was?
1: 2014? Did I say 14?
0: I think you said 14.
1: Let's have a look.
0: And see, but I seem to remember
1: 2014, you're absolutely right.
0: Do I win a prize? Can I win that £76, how much is it?
1: 50.
0: 50 prize money that's... No. Can't win that. I suppose I could, you know, it can't be. If it's our competition, we can't do it.
1: Well,
0: it
1: wasn't really a competition. Last time I looked into the account to just check the balance, it's gone. Yeah.
0: How would it disappear?
1: I don't know, Tom. I will talk to you about it later. It's gone. The money's gone from the account.
0: Are you blaming anybody apart from yourself?
1: Well, I do run the account, but. Can't really explain.
0: Have you been scammed?
1: Well, I don't know about that, but the tickets for Go-Go Penguin were quite expensive.
0: I thought you said Joe was paying.
1: No, he was paying for
0: Joe.
1: Going.
0: He said you were paying. It's a birthday prize, isn't it? Yeah. Birthday present. Anyway, but we've got to introduce those, I suppose.
1: Yeah,
0: so I said Let It Go, St. Saviour. Before that, Baby, You're My Light, Richard Hawley from Late Night Final album. And before that, Keep Me In Your Heart, Warren Zevon from the album The Wind.
1: That was a long time ago, I'm guessing, that album.
0: Yes, I would think.
1: Do
0: you want to have a look? Yes, because it's 2003.
1: That must have been one of his last albums then.
0: Definitely was, yeah. I think that might have been his last song. Enjoy Every Sandwich. That was his motto. Every sandwich.
1: He already knew he was on his way out.
0: He did, yeah. He did. Enjoy Every Sandwich. And he was remarkably cheerful about it.
1: Yes.
0: But that was quite a nice swan song for his
1: Absolutely. Yeah. Okay, right. I played a track by Elf Traps earlier. I'm going to play another one now.
0: Yeah.
1: So this is a bit different, and this one's called Sunflowers in a Blue Sky.

0: Elf Traps and Sunflowers in a Blue Sky. Tom and I talked all the way through that.
1: We did, actually, which we don't normally do, do we?
0: We can occasionally.
1: Sometimes we talk for 45 minutes on air and then... But anyway, we didn't. We did.
0: Well, I'm going to play this next track. This is sad, Tom, sir, but it's my friend who died.
1: Is it?
0: So, Len, you won't be hearing this because you're no longer with us, but I'm going to play this for you. Because even though I don't know whether you'd like it or not, I've got a funny feeling you'd probably like this anyway. And Hillary, your wife, who you've left behind, if you were listening, Hillary, and I know you never listen, so I don't know why I'm saying it. I shall miss Len anyway. And this is A Beautiful Piece by Robert Wyatt.
2: Oh, look, there's a dead rabbit. All flat. Ah, it's one of those polystyrene boxes. That's all. Take away. Oh, there's some chips in there. If you didn't really want to finish the chip, that's unusual.

0: Yeah. Yes.
1: I wasn't 15 ready.
0: 15 Step by Radiohead, and from In Rainbows.
1: And I think that was the album where they said, "Pay what you want."
0: Yeah.
1: You could pay it as a download.
0: Yeah. It was one of those.
1: You could buy it on vinyl as well, I think.
0: Yeah. Well, Joe's got this wonderful a set of vinyl. They're a 12-inch like single vinyl, so that you play them at 45 to.
1: Quality. Yeah.
0: So the quality of them is amazing, and he lent all his stuff to me. In fact, no, he didn't lend it to me. Basically, he was moving house, and he asked me to look after it. And so I thought, I'll go through Joe's albums, go through his vinyl.
1: And you played it religiously. I ruined it.
0: I did say to him, I loved playing your In Rainbows vinyl the other day. He said, that's the first time it's been played.
1: Really?
0: Yeah, it was kind of holding back. He got to do. Yes. Anyway, I played it for him. Didn't scratch it.
1: Yeah.
0: Yes, and what did we have before that? We had a beautiful piece by Robert Wyatt from the comic opera album.
1: And it was quite comic, wasn't it?
0: Very funny.
1: It's a very good ending.
0: As was Len, who I played it for. Because Len had... is it Parkinson's? Is the one where you shake a lot?
1: Yes, that's what he had.
0: Yeah. And we were on holiday. Jenny and I were on holiday with Hillary and Len, and one of the first nights in this cottage that we shared together, Jenny found all the games that were like, you know, you go to the cottage, they've always got a few games you can play. And so she said, oh, Jenga, I love Jenga. And Len looked across and said, not my favourite game. Because he had this most terrible, terrible tremor in his hand.
1: Sorry, I didn't get that, yeah.
0: That was very funny. He was a very funny, funny man, and I shall miss him. Then what would you have before that? We had Sunflowers in a Blue Sky by Elf Traps, which we talked about. Way through, that's Tom and I talked.
1: Yeah,
0: and so we're going to move in towards the end. I've already said, Morgan's not in. We'll play a few more tracks. And
1: yeah, the next one is an antidote to a beautiful piece. I think it's a lovely day by Bill Withers.

0: And that was Amazing by George Michael.
1: It was amazing.
0: It's basically him, isn't it? He's the only musician, composer, everything else. Oh, it's all him. Before that was The Monkees, Mike Nesmith's song, Propinquity. Before that, Lovely Day, by one of my favourite singers, Bill Withers.
1: Yeah.
0: And it is a lovely day.
1: It is a lovely day, and we're going down to the quay now to have a nice drink.
0: In the fresh air.
1: Yeah, how lovely.
0: In the open air.
1: What better thing to do. And so we'll be back in 2 weeks' time to do another Mind the Gap show on the whatever day that is. It was Wednesday, but whatever the date is of the second Wednesday of the month being the second Wednesday of June.
0: Yes.
1: And it's hard to think we're into June already, or will be.
0: Well, it feels like it, to be honest.
1: So, are we doing time-wise?
0: Yeah, that's it.
1: We're
0: going to say goodbye.
1: We'll say goodbye now, and we'll leave you with one of Australia's most famous bands of all time, and I'll play this for the birthday girl. It's Lovely Ruby. Goodbye.

0: Well, there it goes. Men in Black.
1: No, yes.
0: Back in Black.
1: Back in Black. Men in Black.
0: Oh, dear me.
1: And we had to check. We had a little moment of doubt. We had to check if they were Australian. Keep an eye over to the side here.
0: To our left is where the where we'll see the Morgan Collins show, the book show, is about to start. Morgan is not here today, and he's sent in the book show, which is clearly showing up on the system. So we'll just hang around now and talk for the next 1 minute 25. Or we could put up a little bit of music, maybe. What should we do? What do you think? What should we talk? Carry on talking.
1: Let's carry on talking.
0: So what do you like to do on a hot day like today, then, Tom?
1: Drink beer.
0: Yeah.
1: Outside, in the fresh air.
0: Yeah,
1: which is what... We're delaying that by a minute now.
0: We are.
1: Maybe we should just leave the studio and leave it as it is and hope that it all works out in the end.
0: No, I think it will come on. But I mean, I think Morgan's somewhere nice and enjoying himself by the sea.
1: Leon Sea.
0: Yeah, I did say that.
1: Did you?
0: Well, to you I did.
1: Oh, right, yes.
0: I'm assuming that's the case. And
1: I don't know where that is.
0: No, I don't know where that is either. So, so Morgan, as everybody knows, does a show that is basically theme-led.
1: Yes.
0: And sometimes the themes, he will do three or four in a row.
1: And this is from, as I think we said, 2019.
0: What's that come up?
1: It's still playing.
0: Yeah, what's the one next to it on it?
1: That says a book show on there. So I think we say goodbye.
0: Well, hang on, no, not till it's ready.
1: You've got to stop that one.
0: Yeah, that's right. That's right, yes. It'll stop. So we'll leave you with the lovely hands and capable voice.
1: Capable voice. Of Morgan Collins.
0: Of Morgan Collins.
1: Here we go. 10, 9, 8.
0: 7, 6, 5, 4, 3, 4, 3, 2, 1.
1: Here we go.

Well, hello, good afternoon, and welcome to the show. My name is Morgan Collins, and the theme of our show today is books. And that beautiful track there was from the Fairport Convention, and it was called The Book Song, and comes from one of my favourite albums of all time, What We Did on Our Holidays. And we opened, actually, with a snippet from Simon and Garfunkel's Bookends. It seemed appropriate for a show themed about books. Okay, we're going to move on now. Some of the songs are actually about books, and some are inspired by books. And this next track is inspired by books. This is from Mark Knopfler and James Taylor, Sailing to Philadelphia.

Yeah, well, that was Martin Offler and James Taylor sailing to Philadelphia. And that was inspired by the novel by Thomas Pynchon about Mason and Dixon. They were the guys who established the border between Pennsylvania and Delaware and Maryland and Virginia, which in effect became the border between the North and the Southern states of America. Okay, another track that was inspired by a novel. This time the novel in question was James Joyce's Ulysses, and particularly Molly Bloom's monologue at the very end of the book. This is Kate Bush, Central World.

Bush there with Sensual World, and that comes from the album of the same name, which came out in 1989. The next track, the lyrics actually were inspired by the film Roman Holiday, but they didn't think the title was very good, so they changed it to Breakfast at Tiffany's, which also starred, of course, Audrey Hepburn. Breakfast at Tiffany's was written by Truman Capote. Anyhow, this is Deep Blue Something.

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1: That was Deep Blue Something, which is an unusual name, and I think it was about the only hit they ever had, but it's not a bad one, is it? We've got a song with books in the title next. This is Belle and Sebastian, Wrapped Up in Books.

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The Beatles next.

The Beatles, of course, a paperback writer. I'm going to play another Beatles track now, and this is influenced in part by Lewis Carroll's Through the Looking Glass, but it's also influenced by an old school rhyme, which goes, yellow matter custard, green slop pie, all mixed together with a dead dog's eye. It is, of course, I Am the Walrus.

0: serviceable villain.
1: No, it's very good to hear that again, isn't it? I'm the Walrus from the Magical Mystery Tour album, 1967. The next track we've got is also inspired by Lewis Carroll. This is Jefferson Aeroplane.

Wow, still good after all these years. That was 1967, as was I Am the Walrus. The next track comes from 1976. This is inspired by William Golding's The Inheritors, which is about the last tribe of Neanderthals. And it's from Genesis, and it's called Trick of the Tail.

Genesis there with Trick of the Tail, and that was written by Tony Banks, and features Phil Collins for the first time singing after the departure of Peter Gabriel. And the next track is inspired by Tolkien, and it's from Led Zeppelin. This is Ramble On.

Led Zeppelin there, with Rambling On. That comes from Led Zeppelin 2, 1969. Next up, we've got a song based on The Grapes of Wrath, a novel by John Steinbeck, 1939. It's also based on Woody Guthrie's The Ballad of Tom Joad. It's by Bruce Springsteen, of course, and it's called The Ghost of Tom Joad, which is the title track from the 1995 album. The novel is about to set in the Great Depression, the Dust Bowl of America, and features the Joad family setting out to California from Oklahoma.

Well, that was Tori Amos there with Jamaica Inn, based on the novel by Daphne du Maurier, of course. And before that, we had Bruce Springsteen with The Ghost of Tom Joad. There's a lovely track coming up now, beautiful track by Ryan Adams. This came from an album, I think it's his second album that came out in 2001, called Gold. And this is simply called Sylvia Plath.

Wasn't that lovely? Ryan Adams there with Sylvia Plath. Well, I hope you're enjoying the music on today's book show. We've got some lovely, lovely things coming up now. Emmylou Harris is next with Dave Matthews, and this is based on Willa Cather's novel of 1918 about the pioneers moving to Nebraska. This is My Antonia.

Yeah, that was rather good, wasn't it? Emmylou Harris there and Dave Matthews. A track from one of my favourite jazz bands now called EST, the Eshbourne Svensson Trio. And this comes from an album they made in 97 called Winter in Venice. It's a beautiful album if you get a chance to listen to it. And this track is called The Second Page.

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1: Wow, that was beautiful, wasn't it? EST there with the second page. I'm going to play a little bit more jazz now. The great Miles Davis is coming up, the great Miles Davis Quintet. This is from a 1956 album called Relaxing With, and it's Rodgers and Hart, I Could Write a Book.

Well, there we are. Miles Davis. I could write a book. We're going to have the same song again, actually, now, sung this time by Ella Fitzgerald, and this is lovely.

The lovely voice of Ella Fitzgerald there with I Could Write a Book. Something interesting coming up now from John Cale. This is from an album he made called Words for the Dying in 1989, and the lyrics come from Dylan Thomas. Do not go gentle into that good night.

another lovely track was by Emily Haynes. She's the daughter of lyricist and poet Paul Haynes, who recorded an album with Carla Bley called Escalator Over the Hill. It's rather obscure, but worth listening to. Quite difficult, though. Anyway, that comes from an album called Knives Don't Have Your Back, and it was called Reading in Bed. And before that, of course, we had John Cale with Do Not Go Gentle Into That Good Night. Next, we've got Rufus Wainwright, and this comes from an album he made of Shakespeare's sonnets, and this sonnet is called Take All My Love.

all my loves, my love. 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Know, love, my love, that thou mayst true love call. 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Then if for my love thou my love receivest, I cannot blame thee for my love thou usest. But yet be blamed if thou this self deceivest, by willful taste of what thyself refusest. I do forgive thy robbery, gentle thief. Although thou steal thee all my poverty, and yet love knows it is a greater grief to bear love's wrong than hate's known injury. Lascivious grace, in whom all ill well shows, kill me with spites. Yet we must not be foes.

That was Rufus Wainwright there with Shakespeare's Sonnet number 40. The next track's rather curious. It's from Eric Truffaut, the French trumpet player. And it's a song called Bukowski, and it's named after Charles Bukowski, the Los Angeles poet and novelist, who Time magazine called the Laureate of Lowlife.

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I don't mess with that. Looking for trouble and rapping slack. I'm not going out like that, cause I'm a no barbarian, nor a bar fly. But give me 24 bars to get high bar.

Eric Truffaut there with a song about Charles Bukowski. And that brings us nicely into the next track, which is based on the writings of Leopold von Sacher-Masoch. Velvet Underground, Venus in Furs.

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Velvet Underground there with Venus in Furs, inspired by the novel of the same name from 1870. A lovely song coming up now from Peter Gabriel. This was written by somebody called Stephen Merritt of a band called The Magnetic Fields, but it appears on an album of cover versions by Gabriel, and this is called The Book of Love.

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1: Well, that was really lovely, wasn't it? Peter Gabriel, of course. Okay, well, the next track on the book show, continuing the theme, was inspired by Mikhail Bulgakov's novel Master and the Margarita, which was published in 1966. It inspired Mick Jagger and Keith Richards to write this track, Sympathy for the Devil.

Well, the Rolling Stones there, of course, with Sympathy for the Devil, as I say, inspired by Mikhail Bulgakov's Master and the Margarita. We've had one track inspired by Shakespeare earlier, Rufus Wainwright, and we've got another one now. This was inspired by Romeo and Juliet, and it's not Dire Straits, it's Radiohead with Exit Music.

Well, that was lovely, wasn't it? Radiohead with Exit Music from the OK Computer album, of course, which came out in 1997. Well, I hope you've enjoyed the music on today's show. The theme has been books, and we've played songs inspired by books and songs with books in the title. I thought it was quite an interesting show. Let me know what you think. You can always email the studio at folic.fm. You can also catch up on my shows on mixcloud.com, where you'll find all sorts of interesting things. I can highly recommend the Slightly Disturbing show, which I played back to myself. It's years old, but it's still very disturbing. Anyway, I'm going to play you out now with a lovely track. We started with Simon and Garfunkel, and we're ending with Simon and Garfunkel. This is Bookends.

Hello, good evening, and welcome to the Vapor Trail Show here on Phonik FM. It is Wednesday, it is 6 o'clock. It's Nick, who we normally have the Britpop Revival show in, but we're switching things around these days, and the Britpop Revival will be back next week if you're looking for that, or you can catch up on all of the old shows on Mixcloud. We've got a full and interesting lineup today, but before we do, let's get into that first track. It could only be Violent Femmes.

Violent Femmes and Blister in the Sun. It could only be that on a day like today. And I've chosen to spend the next 2 hours in a sweaty, non-air conditioned basement box, just to play some cool music for you. And because we've got a very special guest, but more of that after this record, which is Block Party and Banquet.

0: That was The Future Heads and The Beginning of the Twist. Before that, Block Party with a Banquet. You're listening to Vapor Trails on Phonic FM. And I'm delighted to say we are joined in the studio by, Exeter indie legend, Charlie Stone. Hello, Charlie.
1: Hey, Nick.
0: Oh, fantastic to have you here.
1: It's really lovely to be here. I love coming back to Exeter, basically. I was just thinking as I was walking up road, I'm so glad I grew up here, and I'm so glad that my family is still here, because I love coming back every time.
0: Mm. Well, you know, I mean, I didn't know, did we put like banners up and stuff? You know?
1: No, in fact, what you've done the opposite, which is a disgrace, Nick, and you need to sort it out. You've closed all the little shops on New Bridge Street that I used to like, with the dusty things in the windows that I used to like peering in at, and they're all closed. Yeah. And you've obviously done that for my visit.
0: It was, yeah. It's like the clearance, the Highland clearances on Bridge Street. Yeah. Mm. Oh well, I mean, listen. What's obviously, Exeter-born London musician Charlie Stone, and what do we say about you? You play in all the bands. Is that right?
1: All the bands, not ABBA though.

0: as was discussed recently by some friends of mine. Obviously not literally all. If anyone's listening and thinking, what's she talking about? I saw a band the other night and...
1: And you weren't in
0: it? Yeah. But I think every year, I've been keeping records of my gigs for like years now, and certainly over the last 10, 15 years, every year when I look at the gigs I've done over the past 12 months, I'll have played with anything between 8 and 12 bands over the course of the year.
1: Right. And obviously you are a professional musician, and as a session musician, as a live guitarist, how would you describe that role?
0: Well, I think you just said it, didn't you? It's quite varied because I do my own things, you know, under my own name. I play in my mate's band sometimes. Sometimes I'm playing gigs with tribute bands. Never your kind of show busy kind of tribute bands. They're always tributes with a bit of a twist, you know. And then, you know, I often get hired to go on tour with people. So it's a real mixture, which I love, because like every band that you play with, I love it, because there's always like a complete... Every band works in a different way, and obviously they're all made up of different people, and it's kind of like the puzzle of how you interact with different people in a band I find really interesting. And of course, learning lots of new songs all the time, I love it. I love continually refreshing my repertoire.
1: Yeah, and that must do a lot for you just as a musician, with so many different styles and different people,
0: yeah,
1: and having to learn so much stuff.
0: Yeah, definitely. Yeah.
1: Well, we will talk about your origins a little later in the famous Exeter band Frantic Spiders. but we've got another guest coming.
0: Very famous. Very famous. Yeah.
1: To join us for that. But let's delve into some of those bands that you've played with. We're going to play two tracks now from Art Brute and Jim Bob. What can you... tell us about Art Brute, and then we'll talk about Jim Bob after the record.
0: Art Brute. I toured with Art Brute years ago with my friend Keith Top of the Pops. I play in his band quite a lot. Keith Top of the Pops and his minor UK indie celebrity all-star backing band. And we went on tour with Art Brute a couple of times around Europe, and then a lot of dates around the UK. And I always just loved them. And in fact, I've realised in later years a lot of my solo work is very influenced by Eddie Argos, if I'm honest. And then a few years back, we were supporting them at Brixton, and there was an emergency came up. I had to be emergency dep cover for Ian, the lead guitarist, for 4 dates. So I had to get in the van the next morning, having played the show the night before with Keith and then watched them play. I had to get in the van and learn all the songs on the way to the next gig. And did 4 gigs with them then, and then... Oh, actually, that wasn't even the first one. No, I did one show, a completely different set, a one-off, that Eddie just called me 2 days before. And then, this March, I had such a brilliant time. Eddie got... Because Eddie's... The lineup is quite fluid these days. You know, he lives in Berlin, and seems to have, you know, there's been the lineup has changed quite a lot over the last few years, and he just asked me if I wanted to go out and go around Europe supporting Maximo Park with them. So that's what I did in March. It was great.
1: That's not a bad way to spend March, is it?
0: Yeah.
1: Okay, let's play some opera.

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Keep going, don't stop, I feel like I'm on

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And I said, no, I think I've got this. Don't worry. And I walked over. And then...

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Alexis song. 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Of noise. The rain comes from death.

0: We heard Art Brut with She Kissed Me and It Felt Like a Hit, and that was Jim Bob. And Can You Hear Us at the Back of the Hall? Charlie, what made you pick that track?
1: So you know, I just said I went on tour with Art Brut in March. When I got back from there, I then did two dates with Jim Bob, Depping, with his wonderful band, who are all friends of mine, and Jenny Macro, who plays lead guitar with him. She also plays with My Bloody Valentine, and she had some gigs. They had a tour coming up, and she could do nearly all of it, but there were two dates she couldn't because of doing My Bloody Valentine. So I depped for her on that. And that song has got a brilliant riff to play that is one of Jen's riffs. I love it. But yeah, they're such a lovely bunch of people. So, and it's kind of weird doing just two shows with a band because you put a lot of time in to learn the songs, and then it's kind of like the first gig you're always a bit like nervous and whatever, and then you start getting into it, and then it stopped, you know. But it was such a brilliant thing to do. Jim Bob and all of his band are just lovely, and it's lovely playing shows with them because the audience love him so much as well, you know. You just feel that love reflected back onto the stage.
0: Him personally, and you know, Carter and everything, mm-hmm. has got such a loyal following. Even now you still see people just walking down the street in a Carter shirt, you know. It's fantastic. But there's almost like an interesting sort of, you know, indie guitar Tetris going on there, isn't there? with people playing in multiple bands, so-and-so's playing with this. We need to get that. We were talking off air about the gig you played with Sleeper because John was playing with The Wedding Present and all those kind of things.
1: Yeah. And in fact, I met Jen Macro years ago because she was playing with Charlotte Hadley, and then she was off doing a tour with somebody else, and Charlotte asked me to play guitar with her. And then actually Charlotte decided, actually, it's really, I really like having both of them on guitar. And so she had an acoustic tour booked, and she decided she didn't want to do it on her own. She'd always thought she was going to do it with someone else, and then she thought, actually, I'll do it with two people. So there were the three of us, like the three amigos, with like acoustic guitars in a row, and that was how I met Jen. And Jen is one of my best ever friends and is an incredible musician. But like you say, yeah, it is a bit like band Tetris. We're just
0: and to put another slice of that Tetris in, of course, Charlotte Hatherley left the band Night Nurse to join Ash.
1: Yep.
0: And who replaced her on guitar in Night Nurse?
1: Yeah, Charlie me. Stone. Very briefly, me. Yeah.
0: So it all moves around, including now one of the tracks you've picked for us, which we're going to play next, is by an artist called Chris TT.
1: Yeah.
0: And that ties into Jim Bob as well, you were saying.
1: Yeah. Well, so Jim Bob's band is actually a band called the Hood Rats, which is Chris TT's band. When Chris TT used to go out on tour, he'd take the Hood Rats with him, featuring Jenny Macro on guitar, and actually I depped for Jen last year when Chris decided, because Chris doesn't tour anymore, he does other things, you know, and he decided to do a one-off show at the 100 Club, which sold out pretty much instantly when he booked it. And then as it was getting closer to the gig, Jen got some My Bloody Valentine stuff came up and was like, really sorry, I can't do it. So I depped on that, and yeah, this particular song I've chosen, it makes me cry. Whenever I was learning it, whenever I hear it, it just makes me emotional. And it was, playing that song live was one of my favourite ever moments of playing on stage.
0: Wow, and given as how many stages you've played on, that's quite a statement.
1: Yeah, well, just sometimes it's just one of those ones. Sometimes when the sound just, and I love the song anyway, and I spent a lot of time in the sound check getting the sound for that particular guitar part just right, with some help from one of the techs, because you know you can't tell what's going on up front, whatever. And it needed a really intense delay, but you don't want it to be so intense that it overwhelms everything. But the sound will inevitably change when people come into the room and so on. And so with a bit of help and someone else advising me, you know, when go that far, not any further, and when it kicked in, it was like, oh my god, that sound is beautiful, you know, it was just right. And that combined with the emotion of this song, I just felt completely swept away by it. I loved it.
0: Okay, well this is a song that was new to me. And I really love it too. So hopefully everyone else will feel the same. This is Chris TT and Giraffes.

Oh, how cool was that? That was Chris TT and Giraffes Number One, taken from the album London Is Sinking. And thank you, Charlie, for suggesting that one. We are going to go from London and from today, way back now, back to the early 80s in Athens, Georgia. A trio of bands from there. Starting with one, all right. I'm reading a book on REM. All right, you guessed it, and it's talking about the bands that influenced them. One of which you'll know, and one of which I certainly didn't. So we're going to start with a band called Pylon.

0: Oh, that makes me wish I was in Athens, Georgia, with the B-52s and Pylon. There we heard Private Idaho. And before that, Crazy, a song which REM actually covered. It was on the B-side of one of their early singles. Charlie, listening to those with your guitarist's ear.
1: Yeah.
0: You know? I mean, is that an Athens sound? What do you want to say about that?
1: It was interesting because when Pylon came on and you said straight away, you looked at me and went, I mean, that sounds like REM, doesn't it? And the guitars do. But of course, B-52s happen first, then you get Pylon, which when we played it and you played Pylon first, then the B-52s, and it almost sounded like it was the same band, but just in a different era. And it's like, to me, it's like Pylon has heard both B-52s and gone, that's cool, we'll do that. But in the process of doing something like that, they've developed their own guitar sound, and then REM have come along and gone, interesting guitar sound, we'll have that, you know, like there's a progression. But yeah, I think you can definitely see that they were all, well, that they certainly could have been all on the same scene.
0: Yeah. I mean, see, it seems like they were sort of friends in the, you know, in the bands and certainly mingling together. And I know REM did a lot when they broke big to kind of promote Pylon in particular.
1: Mm-hmm.
0: Yeah, B-52s were already huge. Yes. So lots of things happening there out of Athens, Georgia. We of course have to play some REM. So we're going to play their debut single. So it is Radio Free Europe, and this is the original version before it got re-recorded for the Murmur album. So it's a little bit faster, a little bit more kind of. I mean, it's not a demo, but it's a bit rawer, I think. Let's have a listen.

0: REM there, and their debut single, Radio Free Europe. We are the Vapor Trail Show here on Phonic FM. We're on till 8 o'clock, so you've got about another 70 minutes of this nonsense. But we are joined by our special guest today, which is Exeter indie legend Charlie Stone. Hi, Charlie.
1: The very famous Charlie Stone.
0: The very famous
1: Charlie Stone. I'm just saying that that's me, that's my little joke, Nick, by the way. I used to work at the BBC, and my friend Andy Barding, of these lands, formerly of these parts, he was driving around to the BBC, so he met me there. He said, do you want to come up and meet me on the fifth floor, because I've just dropped this band off, they're doing a session for Radio 1. And we went up there, and as the person from the band was walking past, he said, this is the very famous Charlie Stone. And of course this guy just looked at me like, right, whoever that is, you know, and wandered off, and I just laughed. And I went, who's that anyway? And he said, oh, he's in this band called Blossoms, they're number one. I hadn't heard of them, and I was like, who? And so that's just become a thing now, that whenever he sees me, he just calls me the very famous Charlie Stone, because at the time he said that to the singer from Blossoms, and the singer from Blossoms just kind of looked like, I don't know what you're talking about, mate, but fine.
0: Well, you know, hey, you didn't know who he was. Yeah,
1: no.
0: Yeah, that's it. In fact, when Sleeper played here in the Phoenix, Louise did this thing where she asked for people to write down facts about Exeter. Right, the very first fact she read out, this is the truth.
1: Yeah.
0: Right, Exeter is the home of indie rock legend Charlie Stone.
1: I love that. That's cool.
0: Yeah, you can share that with Louise. That is definitely true. Yeah. Okay. Anyway, talking of indie rock legend Charlie Stone, which is how we will refer to you for the rest of the show.
1: Okay.
0: We're going to play one of your tracks now. Now, we've got the album, Here Comes the Actual Band, which came... I'm looking at it, it says 2024.
1: Is I know, it's
0: right?
1: A long time ago now, isn't it? It
0: feels... How did that happen?
1: Yeah, how did that happen? Yeah. Time speeds up, that's how that happened. Fact.
0: We're going to play one of your more recent tracks since then. Mm-hmm. We're going to play I've Gotta Know. So what can you tell us about this?
1: Well, this song... is about... Do you want to know what it's about?
0: Well, I've got your press release in front of me, so I'm going to fact check you.
1: Okay, well, it's... You know when you're in a situationship, you're with someone, you're like, they're going, you know, this isn't serious, we're just hanging out, and you're like, yeah, I know, it's fine. And over the course of this song, you realise that the person that's saying, yeah, it's fine, it's really not fine, they're really, really into the other person, and they're just like... it's doing the head in, basically. That's what it's about. Having your head done in by someone who you like more than they like you.
0: Oh, okay. Well, let's have a listen. This is Charlie Stone.
2: You say you're not sure if you want to be with me.

I'm chill. I'm not stressing out. I'm not stressing out. I'm not looking at my phone.

0: was Charlie Stone and I've Got to Know. Charlie, I like that very much.
1: Thanks very much.
0: And it says here, mm-hmm, to be taken from your upcoming album. Tell me more.
1: Does it actually say it's coming from my upcoming album? Or does it say that a version of it might appear on my next album?
0: Well, that would entail me rereading it, so...
1: No, because the idea was I went and recorded three songs that... All my songs are kind of... they change quite a lot when I play them, and I wanted to capture that one as it was then, and that's just like recorded live, the three of us in the room. I didn't do the vocals again. It's just a kind of raw vocal, and I did another couple of tracks too, one of which I've already released now. But the idea behind all three of these tracks was I want to go and re-record them when I do the next album and have quite different versions. So the idea for this one, when I do it again, I wanted to record it like this, as a very just like three people bashing it out like it's live at a gig. But that, you know, it's got that extended bit in the middle that gets a bit intense. And my idea is on the album version, that's going to go quite wide, shall we say.
0: Oh, right.
1: Yeah.
0: Intriguing.
1: Yeah. Intriguing. So, it's basically, I wanted to get versions of three new songs I had down, with the idea that those songs will probably go on the next album, but I want to do them differently again, but I want to capture how they are at the moment now.
0: Okay. And as someone who's spent a lot of their time as a touring guitarist, mm-hmm, do you enjoy being in the studio?
1: Yeah, I love it. I kind of feel like I'm in the director's chair in the studio. Yeah. I always feel like I don't know if I'm allowed to call myself a producer, because I'm not pressing the buttons, you know. And I always work with this guy John Clayton at One Cat Studios in Crystal Palace. He's also in Christy T's band, and therefore also in Jim Bob's band, coincidentally. And he's really, really talented, and he's so easy to work with. And I love it, because I'll just go in and I'll sit there listening to things, and I'll just keep saying things like, you know, oh, I want a different kind of delay on this, and I'll try and describe what I mean, and he just presses some buttons and goes something like that, and I'll go, no, not quite like that, and then he goes, how about this, and I go, oh yeah, and I just love going in and kind of shaping stuff and sculpting stuff. Often it's cutting stuff out. Often I'll play a whole load of guitar parts, and then I'll be like, yeah, I don't need any of that, but can you just keep those two bars of noise, we'll put that there, you know. It's fun.
0: Yeah, no, it sounds like it. And so when do you think this is going to happen? When do you think we're going to see a new album?
1: I don't know, because last year, I started last year very full of a real firm feeling of how it was going to go. And then I got sick for a bit, and because I had long COVID, which, touch wood, I'm over with now, but I had a sort of relapse of that. And I don't know, and also last year just felt, energy-wise, I felt very, very kind of like I was in a cocoon last year. Like I was, you know, everything felt like, after I got past this moment, after I ended up being sick through this moment where I'd felt very inspired, I then became quite kind of flat and still. And now I feel like I'm waking up again. I've started writing again loads. It's all just ideas at the moment. And I kind of now feel like I'm reconfiguring how I want the next album to be. But then I'm also going to have to raise some money to record it, because, you know, it all costs money as well. But the key thing first is to get the songs all together in the way I want them, which I'm nowhere near at the moment, because I just didn't do anything songwriting wise for ages. I was just working and playing in other people's bands.
0: Well, it's good to hear you're in a really creative place at the moment, and the album will come when the album comes.
1: Exactly.
0: Exactly. You know, we'll talk about that again when it happens. Mm. In the meantime, there will be lots more gigs with lots more bands.
1: Yep.
0: You mentioned earlier some kind of not your regular tribute acts that,
1: yes,
0: you're a part of, which brings us neatly to a band we played on our last show. On the last show, we played the theme from Sparta FC.
1: Yes. Number two, hopefully.
0: Which is, yes, indeed, number two. Which is by The Mighty Fall.
1: Mm-hmm.
0: Take us from there.
1: Well, I play in this band called The Fallen Women, which is a karaoke band no males in this band, all female, non-binary, and it was formed as a one-off thing by John Doran from The Quietus. Well, it was his idea back when Mark was still with us, and Mark's 60th birthday was coming up, and John thought it'd be really good to put on an event to celebrate Marky Smith. Be even better if we could get a karaoke band. Wouldn't that be kind of like hilarious? You know, people could get up and be Marky Smith. And it was like, but it would be. He said it should be all women though, and he got my friend Heidi Heels to put together a female / non-binary band of people playing the songs of the Fall, and we did that one gig, and it was so good that we were like, we have to keep doing this. We actually got Mark's blessing kind of before he died. Someone told him about it, and you know, he could have gone either way. He could have been absolutely incensed by it, but I think he just laughed and just thought it was really kind of funny, and like, you know, like, so. And because it's like 50, it's the 50th anniversary of The Fall this year, although I think that may be contentious in terms of when do you consider they started, I don't know, but according to those who probably know, it's the 50th anniversary of The Fall. So we've already done, we did one in January up in Prestwich, which is where Mark lived, in an old community centre kind of place. And we had like 5 ex-members of The Fall came along, and Mark's sister. And Mark's sister gave us Marky Smith's harmonica, said thank you for everything that you're doing. You're brilliant. I want you to have this.
0: Wow, that's quite the gift.
1: Yeah. So we're doing another couple of gigs up in, and we're playing up in Manchester week after next, I think, and then we're playing in Stoke, and then later in the year we're playing in August, we're playing Crankenhouse Festival up in Lancashire. And yeah, it's such good fun. It's just I mean, sometimes it's chaos, you know. Sometimes people come on stage and they really know the stuff, but Fall songs being what they are, the structures are kind of weird, and a lot of the time, you know, you're waiting for a vocal cue to know when to change the next bit, and a lot of the time that cue doesn't come, so we have to have kind of like secret nods and things as well. And sometimes people get up on stage and they don't know the songs at all. There was one of my favourite performances was somebody got up, she said, I'll do Hit the North, I really like that one. And she got up and she literally, all she did throughout the whole song was go, Hit the North, and like no other lyrics. It was amazing.
0: I really like that bit.
1: Yeah. And it's great because we also get a lot of, you know, we get a lot of special guests coming along, like Stuart Lee performs with us quite a lot, and Leah's from Fat White Family. Brick Smith came and did one with us once as well. So yeah, it's just a really nice celebratory thing.
0: Okay, let's carry on that celebration. You've picked the track Leave the Capital.
1: Yes.
0: Yeah, this is an absolute belter.
1: Yep.
0: Okay, let's hear it now.

0: That was The Mighty Fall and Leave the Capital. So I'm just... hey, we share on this show. Just trying to turn the fan off. We're in a small sweat box here. But ever professional, which you know doesn't happen, we try to turn the fan off when we're talking and then end up talking about it. Oh, OK, so that was The Fall and Leave the Capital. Charlie here saying, not quite a version you're that familiar with.
1: I'm not remotely familiar with that version, but it was quite fitting because you played a live version there, yeah. Which I had to look up and see what live version it was. It was live from the Acklam Hall in London. I didn't see which year it was, but it's funny, it started playing, I was like, we play it slightly quicker than that, and then I went, well, this is obviously a live version anyway. Anyway, there you go.
0: There we go indeed. Well, I'm delighted to say that we talked earlier about the legendary Exeter
1: and the very famous indie Charlie Stone,
0: with the formative years of the very famous Charlie Stone. And Frantic Spiders. We are joined indeed by one of those spiders. Welcome, Bomber. Hello.
2: Hello. Good evening, afternoon, whatever it is.
0: Yeah, it's hard to tell, isn't it?
1: Did we actually mention Frantic Spiders at the top of the show? I'm not sure that we did.
0: Did we reference them, or maybe we didn't?
1: So let's explain.
0: That would be a good thing to do, and who better to explain it than not me?
1: My first... not literally the first band. We don't have to go into the ancient history of school bands, etc. But my first proper band was Frantic Spiders, and Bomber was in Frantic Spiders.
2: Yep, I was recruited.
1: Yep.
2: I had to play bass because there was no other instrument left.
1: true story. And we started playing gigs around Exeter. Dave, who is now Dave at the Cavern, And Patrick, who is now Patrick at the Phoenix, they were art students at the time who used to just take a PA system around to pubs and get, you know, punk bands and from and, you know, all these bands that came over from the States. They'd give them gigs above pubs, and then they got in touch and were like, you've got a band. Do you want to like have some support slots? And they basically made our life, didn't they?
2: Absolutely, yeah. I mean, we were just kind of winging it. We were, you know, hadn't learned, well, we were just learning our instruments. I had a background in playing piano, which is a bit different to playing bass. But all the others, yeah, just learning the instruments, didn't really have a clue about how to set stuff up for live gigs. And Dave was just fantastic, and he would just help us with that. And I mean, most people would actually, to be fair. But yeah, there were good lots of all over Exeter. Yeah.
1: Actually, I also want to do a shout out to Tom Vinalot, who is listening, who ran Studio Tan, where we recorded our first demo. And actually, one of our first gigs was here upstairs when this used to be called the Art Centre. Yeah. And okay, we played with Tom's band, the Partially Masticated Bananas of Fear. And
2: was that when he had a big fish on his head?
1: Yeah, oh, actually, no, that the fish on his head was his other band, because I think he had two bands, and the band that headlined was his band My Secret Marriage.
2: That's
1: although
2: the one.
1: Tom, I may have slightly misremembered this, but I'm sure My Secret Marriage with Tom had a fish, fish mask on his head.
2: I think so, yeah. It was quite amazing. It was quite a spectacle.
0: Yeah. Wow, that that exchange of the masticated bananas into, is that when he had a fish on his head?
1: Yeah.
0: Might be one of my favourite ever radio exchanges.
1: Tom had this great comic that he made too, which every

0: Yeah, but you see this all over. You know, people from art college branch out into all the arts, and Exeter became so much richer for it. And sadly, obviously, the art college went, and yeah, I think it was Exeter's loss, really.
1: Yeah. I haven't brought it with me. I bought it the last time Charlie was in the studio. I have my 7-inch vinyl copy of your.
2: Our first single. Yeah.
1: Which is kind of almost like an art project with the amount of we were talking about all the little extras that were included in there and so on. Now we wanted to play some Frantic Spiders, but we don't actually have any decks in here, and I only have that record, and it seems to be hard to track down. But yeah. Charlie, you took an old Frantic Spiders song onto your debut solo album, didn't you?
2: I did, and it's really cool, right? Because the reason this happened, I did a solo show in London a few years back, and on the same bill was a couple of bands. Well, there's a band called The Charlemagnes who feature Mar, who now plays bass with me, as well as doing various other things. Mar sings and plays guitar in that. And then there's Chris Fox, who used to be in a band, The Hysterics, and Ben Harding, who used to play in Senseless Things. And both of those bands came on tour and played at the Plaza, booked by Dave and Patrick, and Frantic Spider supported. So I was like, okay, we're all doing a show together. Wouldn't it be fun if I played an old Frantic Spider song? And I played it. And then when Mar joined my band, he went, that one that you did that night, can we do that on the album? And I was like, I've never been able to make it work with a band, but we can give it a go. And we just started playing it, and I described how I wanted it to sound, and it just finally worked. So, yeah.
1: Okay, so this is not the Frantic Spiders, but it could have been the Frantic Spiders.
2: Yeah.
1: Almost. This is Charlie Sloan and A Scream.

0: Oh, there you go, Charlie Stone there, and A Scream. That's taken from her debut solo album, Here Comes the Actual Band, which came out in 2024, as we talked about. And she is, of course, here in the studio with us, alongside Bomber from Frantic Spiders. So I'm going to go to Bomber for this one. That version of the song, what are your thoughts?
1: I absolutely love it. I mean, I just think it's amazing because I can't remember your exact age when you wrote it, but you were pretty young, and it was always one of my favourite songs. I love playing it live, but I totally agree with what you were just saying while we were listening, that it is finally the version that you wanted. And I just think that's, yeah, I totally get that. I think it's brilliant. I love it.
2: Thanks.
0: Aww.
2: Yeah. Yeah, because when I wrote it, and I was like 17, it was the first song I wrote with bar chords, the first song I wrote on electric guitar. And I was like, God, I've learned to do bar chords now, finally. I'm going to write a song with some bar chords. And I recorded it by plugging directly into my little practice amp with a headphone mic and my guitar both going into it and going into a delay pedal and then going into my mum's stereo. And I had no way of adjusting the gain on it, so it was completely oversaturated. And I got this really distorted thing with lots of delay on it. And it just had a huge energy. And of course, when we played it with the band, I couldn't recreate that. But then years later, I worked out a way to recreate it with a band. So, yeah.
0: Fantastic. Right, okay, let me test, see if this works.
2: Testing.
0: No, it doesn't.
2: Okay.
0: All right. We'll come back to it. I have another idea up my sleeve which might work. But one of the things that we were talking about previously ahead of today's show was songs that have meant a lot to you as a group, to you as friends. And one of the songs you've picked, one of the bands you've picked, is all about Eve. Why did you pick that?
2: Because we used to go and see him all the time, didn't we?
1: Yeah, that was actually my first gig, my first proper gig.
2: Was it?
1: Yeah,
2: at
1: you
2: St.
1: took
2: George?
1: Me to my first proper gig. I was 17.
2: Was that at St George's Hall?
1: Yeah,
2: what's right. Now the Corn Exchange?
1: Yeah, and I just remember being absolutely just blown away, and I just thought, yeah, this is where I'm supposed to be, this is what I'm, you know, and it was just, yeah, you opened my eyes to going to watch gigs of bands that you knew nothing about, well, I knew nothing about.
2: I had no idea. I thought you'd been going to gigs for years before that.
1: No. I'd wanted to go to see Adamant when I was 11, but I kind of thought I probably can't go.
2: Wow.
1: Afterwards, my brother told me he would have taken me, but, you know, right by then.
2: Incidentally, I've got a question for the people of Exeter. Why is it now called the Corn Exchange? Because that was never a corn exchange, was it? It wasn't.
0: Everyone's looking at Bomber for this
1: That's
0: one.
1: That's a council. Council decision.
2: But it just seems, well, I mean, I'd be very happy to be proved wrong and to find out that before St George's Hall was built, there was a corn exchange on that spot. But I don't think there was. I don't think Exeter was a big corn town, was it?
0: I mean, they can't just invent stuff like that, can they?
1: Yeah, probably.
0: Yeah, no,
1: we were more of a cloth.
2: Yes,
1: town.
2: I was going to say, it was all
1: but
2: sheep
1: people,
2: round here, wasn't
1: people
2: it?
1: Needed
2: sheep.
1: Corn and wheat.
0: Yeah.
2: True, so, maybe there
1: who
2: was.
1: Knows?
2: Who? Any local historians like to let us know, was there a corn exchange on that site? Or is it all just trying to get in with the likes of Cambridge Corn Exchange, etc.? And who can say? Somebody can.
0: Anyway, you're listening to History Hour on Phonic FM. Debating corn and wool. In the 18th century and its implications for live music. But let's play something by All About Eve, since that was your first ever gig and you're going to gigs together. And the track you've picked is Every Angel. So let's have a listen to it now.

0: I wish Phonic FM could afford a webcam just to just to show how Charlie and Bomber are reacting to that song. Suffice to say, you enjoyed that a lot.
1: Oh, definitely. Yeah, definitely an arm waving song.
2: Yeah.
0: And another band I understand, which meant a lot to you, was Throwing Muses.
2: Well, I picked that because we went to our first Glastonbury and discovered them there.
1: That was the best festival day ever.
2: Yes.
1: I just cannot believe that lineup that we saw that particular year. Bands that are now so well known that we were only just discovering. I mean, it started off with some reggae guy, can't remember his name, but it was great fun. Having a nice dance around, because we just knew we had to be at the front right from the beginning, didn't we?
2: Because All About Eve were playing that day.
1: Because All About Eve were playing right near the end of the day. Mm-hmm. And then it was Lucinda Williams.
2: Yeah.
1: I mean, wow. She's just, yeah, I still absolutely love her. And then it was...
2: Then it was Throwing Muses.
1: They were a third on the bill.
2: Yeah.
1: In the afternoon.
2: On the pyramid stage.
1: Yeah.
2: Yeah.
1: And we were camped... in the field of the pyramid stage,
2: because it was still a C&D festival then, wasn't it?
1: Yeah,
2: I mean, as in like it was just like three stages.
1: Yeah, it was still relatively small, and then followed by the Pixies.
0: Wow.
1: Again, still in the afternoon.
0: Yeah.
1: And then
2: the Wonder Stuff,
1: who said it's all downhill from now, which we didn't approve of because All About Eve were next.
2: Yes. Yeah.
1: And then Suzanne Vega. But I was a bit too, stubborn.
2: Was Suzanne Vega that day?
1: Yeah.
2: Oh, right.
1: Yeah, because that was the only band I didn't stay for.
2: Right.
1: Because I don't know, I just had it in my head that I didn't like Suzanne Vega's song.
0: Well, we
1: regret that now.
0: We don't have Suzanne Vega lined up.
1: Yeah, which is fine.
0: but we do have Throwing Muses, though.
1: So, oh, yes.
0: Let's listen to some.

heavy metal. Summer of 1997. We hung out in skate parks and cemeteries. Spent our bus fare on 10 Embassy. Down warm white lightning through our peach 2020. Bought cassette tapes and t-shirts from HMV. Explicit lyrics, parental advisory. Yeah, we were raging against the machine. We did

tribal tattoo. Young and dumb and full of it. Young and dumb and full of it. What a beautiful thing.

0: Okay, so we have there Throwing Muses and B, and that was Emily Breeze with 1997 from her album Rats in Paradise. Now, Emily Breeze is a new artist for me, but I was really enjoying that.
1: Local. We're localish, Bristol.
0: Okay, tell
1: Bristol.
0: Me more.
1: So, Emily Breeze, I have long been a fan of Emily Breeze, and then I was coming down to Devon, and Emily was playing at the Phoenix, and I told Bomber, you have to come and see Emily Breeze, because I just knew Bomber would love her. Because there's something about the way that she performs that reminds me of elements of Julianne Regan. No, she's not.
2: Oh, okay.
1: There's just something, and I can't put my finger on what it is, because it's not anything. But then there's, I don't know, there's just so much. I can't remember how I described it. Maybe I might have said something like pulp, but as if Julianne was singing with pulp,
2: yeah,
1: or
2: right.
1: something.
2: Yeah.
1: And she's just got...
2: There is that poise, isn't there, and that richness of the voice and things like that. Yeah. I was kind of a bit put off, because I just thought, oh, I bet it's acoustic guitar play, you know, acoustic guitar playing solo artist. And then, yeah, turned up and she was just like glorious, and the band were just fantastic. Mm. And it was, yeah, everything as good as you said.
0: All right, okay. So folks, that's one to look out for.
1: Oh, definitely. I have to say, every time I've seen Emily and her band play, I've just felt stunned and privileged to be in the room, because you're like, the show, the professionalism of it, the kind of, you feel like you're at a show that should be in like one, you know, 1,500 to 2,000 cap theatres. It's that impressive.
2: Yeah.
1: And yet she'll be somewhere, you know, with like, you know, anything up to 200 people there, sometimes less. And you're right there at the front, experiencing like the best band you've ever seen. It just always feels I'm always like torn between going, they should be huge, and why aren't they, and getting cross about it, and but the fact that they're not means I get to see it like this.
0: Yeah.
1: But really, I want everyone to discover her, because she's so good.
0: Well, you've helped me discover her, so yeah. So thank you for that. Emily Breeze, everybody, go and check her out. Right, now let's give this another try.
1: Ooh, what can it be, viewers?
0: What can this be,
1: listeners?
0: From viewers, listeners, listener. You know, I mean, no. Let's see if we can play this, and then we'll talk about it.

0: So, phew. Charlie, bomber.
1: That was Be Nice to Me by
2: Frantic Spiders.
1: And you know, I've not listened to that in probably more than 20 years. And when it started, I thought, oh no, this is at the wrong speed. And then I remembered, no, we actually played that fast. That was how fast. I remember, Dave is actually to blame for this, actually, because when I told you how Dave Goodchild from the Cavern used to book us and put us on with all these kind of, there is a lot of like these very fast, fresh metal bands and whatever, weren't there, from the States. And there was this band that we went to see. They were an all-woman band. They were a three-piece and they were called Inside Out. And they played here when it was the Arts Centre. They played upstairs. And they were so fast. And I remember we were very, very influenced by that. Our very next rehearsal, I remember us consciously speeding up our songs because we'd been so impressed at how fast this band had played. And now I'm listening back and like, what the hell were we thinking? We weren't that kind of band. And yet we were like, let's see how fast we can go.
2: But that's part of the thing though, isn't it? We were just learning and we were trying to find all those different things and like, you know, trying to get that energy. Mm-hmm. I think we knew we were a band with energy and, you know, seeing Birdland.
1: Yes.
2: You know?
1: Yeah, yeah.
2: It was their
1: true.
2: Energy was just fantastic. And again, it, yeah.
1: Yeah. It's funny because I think we played, remember us playing Battle of the Bands gigs here? And.
2: Oh, yeah.
1: And the thing is, a lot of the
2: light
1: advice you get,
2: shade.
1: You get, yeah. They were always going about light and shade and dynamics. And actually, I look back and I go, they did have a point actually in terms of that. But
2: yeah,
1: but they also didn't know what they were talking about. And I remember, because one of our favourite bands was that local shoegaze band Plasticine, who were brilliant.
2: Yeah,
1: they're one of those bands. I think if they'd got signs, they would have been as big as Slowdive and all those bands. They were they had such a great sound and really good catchy tunes that if they'd had a single, you know, put out and like promoted, they would have been an indie hit all over the country for sure.
2: Right. Yeah.
1: But they were in the Battle of the Bands thing, and of course, because they were using lots of effects, because they were a shoegaze band, all the judges voted them down and said, you can't rely on effects. Like, they were like, and you're like, well, that's the whole point of the sound. The sound is made of effects. Like, that's their sound. But, you know. Anyway, the moral of that is don't listen to people, don't listen to judges at Battle of the Bands, kids.
2: I love that Plasticine thought that we would hate them, but actually we absolutely loved them and they were so chuffed.
1: Did they?
2: Yeah.
1: I don't remember them. I don't remember that. It's funny how we all...
2: I don't know why they would think that. I think they just thought that... Because we went to every single Battle of the Bands, whether we were in it or not.
1: Yeah.
2: And not to necessarily check out the competition, almost just to have a listen.
1: Well, totally. I mean, more than that, we went to every single band that was gig that was happening,
2: true,
1: didn't we?
2: Yeah.
1: It was like we just couldn't get enough of it at all.
2: I think you certainly did. I didn't go to as many as you did.
1: And I remember when we... And you're talking about energy. I remember when we did our first gigs in London. I remember there was a promoter in London called Carol Hodge who used to promote a lot of stuff. And I remember her saying when she could just see, because we would always watch all the bands and we would be down the front dancing to all the bands, and she was just really impressed by our energy in that, and because of that she kept booking us even though we didn't really have a following in London. She was just like, she loved the fact that we were just so, we loved music so much that we just wanted to absorb all of it.
0: That is fantastic, and that's something you can't fake that. And you know, supporting local music anyway, but in a band, supporting bands, that's how things survive, really, isn't
1: it?
0: You know? Okay, we're going to play another record now, and actually this is a band Bomber mentioned a moment ago. This is Pixies, but maybe a track that you're not so familiar with. So let's see what we think.

0: So that's you think that's going to be one Pixies song, yeah?
1: Yeah.
0: And then it wasn't, was it?
1: No, it wasn't. And that was very surprising. Incidentally, Nick, I didn't say this while it was playing, but so you know I mentioned writing stuff for my next album now.
0: Yeah.
1: My most recent song I wrote, I did actually write in my sleep, and I was having a dream that I was watching the Pixies, and that one of the new, that the current Kim was on stage with them, and one of the older Kims, one of the previous Kims, was in the audience.
0: Right.
1: And started singing this thing that began, "She's All Right," and the band went, "Oh, okay, yeah, we'll do that one," and they started playing along, and then all the audience were singing harmonies, and then I woke up and thought, "Oh my god, that Pixie song is really cool. I better try and remember this." And I picked up a guitar, and I had to go around the corner somewhere quiet and work it out, because of course I was still dreaming, actually. and then I woke up again for real in my bed. So then I'd had, because I'd in the second dream I had actually thought, right, now that's the tune, I need to write some lyrics, and I came up with some really good lyrics in the dream where I thought I was awake. Then I woke up properly and was like, oh, all right, well, those lyrics have all gone, but I can remember the tune. Grabbed my guitar, started playing it, and it's like, well, I like this, but it doesn't sound anything like the Pixies. It actually sounds more like Gina Birch playing a Lush song. But anyway, that's going to happen. It's called She's All Right.
0: Okay. Yeah. We'll look forward to that one.
1: Yeah. But you were mentioning Lush just now.
2: Yeah. That was, yeah. We nearly supported Lush, didn't we?
1: Oh, my God.
0: The Frantic Spiders nearly supported Lush.
2: Yeah, we gave it a go. Because their support was actually England versus Egypt World Cup match.
1: Yeah.
2: And we just thought, well, that's not on, is it? So we turned up with all our gear.
1: Well, with our guitars.
0: With our guitars.
1: And some drumsticks.
2: Yeah.
1: And we turned up, yeah, at the Lemon Grove, wasn't it?
2: Yeah,
1: the university.
2: That's it. Lemon Grove. And we said, oh, yeah, we're the support act. And they went, no, we haven't gone. Oh, yeah, no, we've definitely been booked. Yeah.
1: And I remember they said, who booked you? And we went, it's called Dave or something.
2: Yeah,
1: yeah, he's quite
2: short. Hair.
0: The guy with the hair, the ears,
1: yeah.
0: You know.
1: And the guy, this poor student like guy went off looking for the guy who booked us and came back red faced and went, I'm really sorry, but it seems that you've been misled. You haven't been booked. And he was really flustered and went, oh god, but we've brought all our gear, meaning two guitars and some drumsticks. And they went, yeah, I know, all I can say is, of course, you're welcome to see the gig for free tonight.
2: Yep.
1: And please help yourself to beers in the dressing room. So when Lush turned up,
2: I think they actually said the help yourself to beers. I think we just did that.
1: Possibly.
2: what he did say, because we said, well, where can we put our instruments? And so he said, oh, well, you'll have to put them in the green room then.
1: Right.
0: Oh, right, there you go. And once you've got access.
2: We're going in and out of the green room.
1: And fair play to Lush, because when they showed up, I mean, there were these four quite drunk, quite overexcited people. Well, we tried
2: to. Lush or us?
1: And they could have been, you know, they could have been really cross that we were drinking their rider before they arrived, but they were really cool. And then at the end of the night, I remember I was so drunk because I'd been drinking all this free lager. Well, that wasn't mine, but you know, they didn't stop us. And we just watched the gig, and I was sat on the steps by the backstage, heads. Like everything was spinning, I was so drunk. And their tour manager came out and said, you're all right? I went, well, no, not really. And he went, you know, thinking, you know, let's get some water or something. I said, no, because we wanted to go to Glastonbury, but we haven't got tickets. and I went, can you take us? And he just laughed and went, no. And he went, but I have got these, if these are any good. And he gave me two laminates, backstage laminates. This was back in the days where Glastonbury didn't have the security it has
0: mm-hmm,
1: now.
0: Mm-hmm.
1: And I went, oh, okay, thanks. And just didn't even, like, properly acknowledge it. And then as he walked away, I think they gradually came into focus. And I went, like, oh, we've got backstage laminates for the Pyramid Stage at Glastonbury. And we just went and got in our mate's car and drove there. pretty much a few hours later, didn't we?
2: Yeah.
1: And we managed to get four of us in with these two laminates. Two would go in, then one would go out with two laminates.
2: Yeah.
1: And we spent the whole weekend backstage at Glastonbury.
2: Didn't like Mickey see you in the morning and go, oh, not you again.
1: Yeah.
0: Wow.
1: Yeah.
0: You guys were proper rock and roll, weren't you?
1: Yeah.
0: And, I saw the Mickey Bereny trio at the Cavern not that long ago.
2: Doing some great stuff.
0: And sticking at the Cavern, we're going to play a track by another Exeter indie legend, which is Landy Hess.
1: Yes!
2: Oh, yes!
1: Excellent.
0: Oh. But both fans of Landy.
1: Yeah.
2: Absolutely. I was gutted I missed her the other day.
1: Yeah. Okay. You got me into her.
0: All right.
2: Okay.
0: Well, let's play the track now. So this is from her most recent album, Lucky Now, which came out earlier this year. This is the title track. So that would make it Lucky Now.
1: Yeah, I can thank you for that one.

0: That was Landy Hecht and Lucky Now. And
1: lovely Landy.
0: Yeah. So obviously a local artist.
2: And a genuine Exeter legend, really. Yeah.
0: Indeed, you know. I mean, come down here, come to the cavern. You'll often find her behind the bar as well as on the stage.
2: Yeah.
0: You know? Yeah. Fantastic. But all those current Exeter legends built on the foundations laid by the bands that went before, like Frantic Spiders, like special guests today, Charlie Stone and Bomber. It's been brilliant having you in the studio. I mean, just listening to the two of you chatting away, you know, friends talking about music is absolutely what it's all about. So thank you. And thank you for picking such fantastic songs for us to play on Phonic FM.
2: Well, thanks for having us along. It's been delightful.
1: It has indeed.
0: Okay, so what's the next things going on for you musically before we play our final song?
2: I'm going up to Manchester to play with the Fallen Women again. And that's all at the moment, actually, I think. I've had a very busy few months and it's finally simmered down now. But I have got a few Fallen Women gigs coming up. And then who can say?
0: And where is the best place for people to go and listen to and purchase Charlie Stone music?
2: Well, it would be charliestone.bandcamp.com, I guess. The Bandcamp is, you know, you can stream, you can also buy there, can't you? And, you know, people might think, I don't really want an MP3 of the song, but you can see it like the tip jar, can't you? You put £1 in the tip jar and it just helps keep the little keep the recording funds going for musicians. And incidentally, my songs, as of like a few months ago, there's two of the key streaming sites. I won't mention them by name, but I'm not putting anything on them anymore because, there are many reasons. I'm sure you've heard about the worst streaming site and many of its issues, but also you literally don't get any money from it at all anymore unless you get 1,000 streams of a track over the course of a year. And that means that most sort of small indie artists that you're basically treated as worthless. So I'm like, well, you're not having my stuff then. Yeah. Especially because you're just going to feed it to AI. So no.
0: So support the artists, go to Bandcamp.
2: Yeah.
0: Charlie Stone.
2: Or use a more ethical, I mean, you know, I'm sure there's issues with all the streaming sites, but a lot of them are a lot better than the two key ones that everyone's known have been dodgy for ages.
0: Well, we are out of time. So thank you very much, Bomber. Any final words from you? Thank you.
1: Keep listening to music. Something like that. I don't know.
0: All right. That will do us. Coming up next is Kerry and the Fun Bus. So stick around for that. We're going to play out with the Muncie Girls and Casper and Randow.

0: Well, that. Oh.
1: Oh shit.
0: There we go. Oh, don't do that. We're only just on air. Good evening. That was a great show there. Thank you very much. Lovely 2 hours of Britpop and other stuff. Yeah, brilliant. So welcome. This is the Fun Bus. We're here now for 2 hours. Me and the magnificent, majestic Paul Sorren.
2: Hello. Ooh,
0: hello. And this is our charity shop show edition. So we've frequented the Chazzers, haven't we?
2: We have. I've been down to Plymouth.
0: Down to Plymouth. And I've been around Exeter. And over the next 2 hours, we're going to be sharing some of the tunes that we've found at the very last minute on some cheap CDs in the bargain bins of the charity shops. And we're going to be chatting about how easy or difficult that was. You had a much easier time of it than I did in the Exeter as today. I did leave it until the 11th hour. I was literally at like 3:30, legging it around the remaining charity shops.
2: I think it seems I did pop into a charity shop in Exeter at my just from that one charity shop. I'm going to just say something really controversial, but I think people in Plymouth seem to have better music taste than people in Exeter. Ooh. Or at least dead people anyway.
0: See, I've got a different theory about that, so we'll come on to that. We'll talk about that later. I don't think it's about taste. I think there's something else afoot. So,
2: or something sinister.
0: No. I'm going to save it for later. We're going to kick off with a tune.
2: We are going to kick off a tune. It's kind of transport related.
0: Yeah.
2: Our Fainsy, or her, sorry, down St Luke's charity shop.
0: Nice.
2: Which is the hospice charity for most people with cancer in Plymouth.
0: Okay.
2: So a little shout out to Zanna and Rosie. I know Zanna's listening, so hello, Zanna.
0: Hi, Zanna.
2: So this is a kind of transport-related song.
0: Because for anyone that hasn't listened before and is just tuning in now thinking, what on earth's going on? For the last sort of 4 years, I've started virtually every single fun bus show with a bus-related tune. And this today is sort of bus-related. Yes. It's hot, isn't it?
2: It is hot.
0: It's so hot.
2: It's a bit like makes your windows a bit steamy. Yeah. Look.
0: If you were on a bus, it'd be so hot.
2: There'd be steamy windows.
0: There would be.
2: It'd be burning up the body heat.
0: So we're going to go straight in with a bit of Tina.

0: I've pressed the wrong button, I think, and I cut off Tina.
1: Oh, Kerry.
0: I know.
1: It's because she was getting a bit steamy. Stop now.
0: I'm sorry about that.
1: Oh,
0: that
1: no.
0: Was great as well.
1: I haven't listened to that song for ages.
0: Oh, no.
1: Oh, never mind.
0: We can't go back.
1: Sorry, people.
0: Oh, what a shame.
1: Oh, wow.
0: Oh, it was getting steamy.
1: It was getting steamy.
0: So, let's talk this through. So, Exeter Charity Shops.
1: Yeah.
0: Back to this.
1: Okay.
0: So, there were loads of people. There were hardly any CDs left, basically.
1: Oh, so everyone had brought them.
0: Well, I think so. So there was literally like loads of classical stuff.
1: Okay.
0: You know, and loads of those sort of CDs that you got free with the TV Times
1: yeah.
0: in like 1972, and nothing else. And I talked to the lady actually because I went into one charity shop and they totally saved my bacon. Actually, big up for Hospice Care.
1: It's all about the hospices tonight, isn't it?
0: Yeah, Hospice Care on Sidwell Street were amazing, and I got like loads of CDs in there. But up until that point, I was really struggling. I was like, I literally had like, two, I think.
1: Okay,
0: it's getting bad.
1: Oh.
0: And she said, well, they're having a bit of a revival, and they're as cool and as sought after as vinyl these days.
1: Oh, really?
0: Yeah.
1: Oh.
0: And so the young people, as she described them.
1: Okay.
0: Clearly not me.
1: Not you.
0: At 50. Clearly not in the young people's category anymore. Are the ones that aren't, they're not buying the CDs.
1: Oh,
0: they're
1: right.
0: Buying the CDs. They're nabbing them up. Which is why there was a lot of Robbie Williams on the show.
1: Blip.
0: I know. And not a lot else.
1: Okay.
0: So there you go.
1: So the young people in Plymouth aren't as cool as the young people in Exeter. That's now the moral of the story. I was always better in Exeter.
0: So something that I've noticed, right, was the album that I was going to share a track on.
1: Yeah.
0: I've been hoodwinked.
1: Oh.
0: Because I bought
1: an album
0: by Capital Gold called Legends.
1: Oh, is it cover versions?
0: No, it's not.
1: Why have you been hoodwinked then?
0: Because it's a double disc, smash, right?
1: Okay.
0: But when I open...
1: Oh, no, there's
0: disc
1: only one...
0: Disc two is in there.
1: But disc one isn't.
0: Disc one has been replaced by The Best of Rod Stewart.
1: Ooh.

0: Well, that's a great tune. I'd forgotten about that one until you mentioned it earlier.
1: It is a tune, isn't it?
0: Yeah.
1: I'd forgotten about it. I really like Alicia Dixon. I love her on Britain's Got Talent.
0: Do you?
1: I do. I think she's the best judge. Do you watch it anymore?
0: No.
1: No. It, to be fair, I don't watch it that much.
0: No, it bores me.
1: Does it?
0: Yeah.
1: I don't think Britain's got much talent at the moment, to be fair.
0: Is it not?
1: Not really.
0: I don't know, it all just seems to be singers, mostly.
1: Singers and dangerous...
0: magic.
1: Magic and dangerous acts, and it bores me. It's like, if you just fall off. You know?
0: Just fall off, there you go.
1: Just hurt yourself.
0: You'd make a great judge. Go on,
1: I would.
0: Fall off.
1: Just fall off. Burp.
0: So what track did that come from? So what album did that come from?
1: This was from The Very Best of All Women, 2003. 41 classics for contemporary woman.
0: I love how that you're saying that after saying that, you know, Plymouth's got a really good taste in music, and you found that.
1: No, oh, I guess. Yeah,
0: but you know, it's a collection of all women musicians, which, you know me, I'm a big advocate
1: for
0: more female voices on the radio, because actually, even if you listen through the day, like whatever station, it's mostly men that you hear singing. You know,
1: Six
0: Music's really good at pushing more sort of female presenters and things, but yeah, there's still women are definitely underrepresented, both radio DJs and the kind of music that's getting put out there.
1: Definitely.
0: And headlining festivals and all sorts of stuff. There was an artist that did it where they took on a series of festival posters from last year and they removed all the male headliners, or all the male names on the posters, and they were literally like a handful of
1: 10x, that's
0: tiny. It's
1: rubbish.
0: Crazy. It's insane.
1: Wasn't it Janice Long who was the first Top of the Pops presenter in like 86 or something, 84, 86?
0: Pioneer of women.
1: But that was a bit too late.
0: So how many bangers are on that?
1: Oh, there are bangers on this, Kerry. So we've got
0: Double Cider.
1: It's Double Cider. We've got Macy Gray, we've got Alicia Keys, we've got TLC, No Scrubs, we've got, and we're going to play it later, Straight Up by Paula Abdul. We've got Cyndi Lauper, Girls Just Want to Have Fun. We've got the, I think, a banger, Eurythmics featuring Aretha Franklin. Sisters Are Doing It For Themselves.
0: Yeah.
1: We've got Bangles.
0: When we do International Women's Day, I must hear that about 5 times.
1: Brilliant.
0: The day I'm occupied.
1: I love it. The Cause? No, I'm not a big fan of The Cause.
0: Don't need to read all 50.
1: Oh, okay,
0: songs.
1: I'm going
0: to
1: show. Right.
0: Before that, there's me saying, oh, I'm a real advocate for like women on the radio. I played The Beach Boys.
1: Nice, but you know.
0: Good Vibrations, but just because it's such a lush song, I love that.
1: If it wasn't for The Beach Boys, we wouldn't have had Wilson Phillips' Hold On, which it is a tune.
0: It is a tune. And I got that from Capital Gold album called Legends.
1: Fabulous.
0: Which I've now discovered that I only have one out of the 2 CDs of. Disappointing.
1: You need to check,
0: Kerry. Because on disc one, I know I will from now on. Disc one, there's loads of stuff. Barry White, Gladys Knight and the Pips, Aretha Franklin, Diana Ross.
1: Nice.
0: You know, it's all on there.
1: What Gladys Knight is it?
0: Gladys Knight and the Pips.
1: Is it Rainy Night in Georgia?
0: Midnight Train to Georgia. I
1: love
0: know.
1: That song.
0: So I saw this and I nearly wet my pants because it's such a good album. But there we are. Instead, I've only got disc two. It's still alright. It's got a bit of Tina on there. It's got a bit of Blondie.
1: What, Turner?
0: No, Tina Turner.
1: Okay.
0: Yeah, we should play her. We haven't had her.
1: We haven't had her yet.
0: I accidentally double Tina'd. I've got a really bad Tina.
1: It's really bad when you double Tina.
0: Anyway, we've double Tina'd. So coming up next then is my choice now.
1: Fabulous.
0: And this isn't a compilation album.
1: Okay.
0: But I got this for 75p.
1: 75p.
0: Bargain basement. I'm not sure how she would feel about this, but this is Eye to the Telescope, the album by Katie Tunstall.
1: I like Katie Tunstall.
0: Debut album.
1: She's Scottish, isn't she?
0: Yeah.
1: Nice.
0: She's cool ass.
1: She is cool
0: She's
1: ass.
0: Really cool. And she was one of the first female musicians I was aware of. That was like using a loop pedal and producing all her own music.
1: Fabulous.
0: And I think she is cool
1: as beans.
0: As a butterfly. So I'm going to play the kind of probably the main track from that album, actually. Do you know much Katie Tunstall?
1: I don't really, to be fair. I couldn't name a Katie Tunstall song off the top of my head.
0: Well,
1: I know this one.
0: Do you know this one?

0: So that was Cry to Me by Solomon Burke. Fabulous. From 1964.
1: Nice. Which CD was that from?
0: Well, yes, you might ask. It is from The Ultimate Dirty Dancing.
1: Oh, no way. What was this from? Was this from the film?
0: Yeah. It's okay. A movie soundtrack. But it's a great soundtrack. And it's
1: it
0: I actually love
1: soundtrack.
0: It. I don't care what anyone says. It's one of my favourite films.
1: Okay, because I never saw it in the 80s because my parents are really strict on certification, all that rubbish. And
0: right.
1: Do you remember when I was dating that Kia bloke?
0: Yeah, I do.
1: He was really shocked I'd never seen it before, and I watched it, and I was so bored. I was so bored.
0: How are you bored?
1: Because it's
0: beautiful.
1: Just boring.
0: It's not boring.
1: Oh, yawn.
0: It's great.
1: And the bit when he picks her up and blah, blah, blah, blah, blah.
0: Yeah.
1: Nah.
0: What else? No one cares, Paul. What do you think?
1: dear listener, if you care and you think Dirty Dancing is rubbish, get in touch.
0: Or get in touch to say that you also loved it.
1: Yeah, great.
0: You know, there's something for everyone, Paul. That's what makes the world
1: exactly.
0: go round.
1: Exactly.
0: Beautiful. Anyway,
1: But the soundtrack is really good.
0: The soundtrack's amazing.
1: Where'd you get that from?
0: Got it in the charity shop, didn't I?
1: Which one?
0: I got it in the Children in Need. Is it Children in Need? No, it's not Children in Need, is it?
1: Yeah.
0: Yes, it is. Children in Need on that there of Sidwell Street.
1: Nice.
0: Little one.
1: You've helped those little kiddies, Kerry. You've helped those little kiddies.
0: All the children.
1: You're so kind.
0: £1.
1: Brilliant.
0: Dirty Dancing Ultimate Collection CD.
1: You've brought half a pint for a child. Well done.
0: Before that, stop. Oh, bad man. What did we have before that?
1: Before that, we had the mighty Aretha Franklin and George Michael, Knew You Were Waiting, which is, it's just a classic, isn't it?
0: Yes.
1: And it was on a compilation called Move Closer, which I imagine you play when you're feeling a little bit nice with your partner.
0: You want to do a bit of Netflix and chill.
1: Yeah. Because
0: yeah,
1: it finishes
0: delightful.
1: Off with Move Closer, Phyllis Nelson.
0: Oh, right.
1: Unfortunately,
0: okay.
1: It's got Holding Back the Years by Simply Red. But
0: oh,
1: we can't have it
0: no.
1: all.
0: Do you know, that was another one. Robbie Williams and Simply Red. There were a lot of Simply Red's CDs. Yeah. Somebody just went, hang on a minute, I can't be that person that has these in my collection anymore.
1: Simply
0: and then before
1: Red.
0: That, we had Black Horse and the Cherry Tree from Katie Tunstall. All right, lovely. So we're going to do it in threes tonight, aren't we?
1: Oh,
0: except
1: we?
0: Little threes.
1: Okay.
0: Well, that seems to be what we're doing.
1: I think we should do it in
0: flurries
1: twos.
0: Of three.
1: Let's do it in twos.
0: Twos?
1: Twos.
0: Ooh, that's uncomfortable.
1: Go on,
0: Kerry. Let's see how we go.
1: Go on.
0: At 9 o'clock, it's Chocolate Bar of the Month.
1: Of course it is.
0: It is. And I've got such
1: it's
0: a great
1: hot
0: CD.
1: A bit of chocolate, though, isn't it?
0: Yeah, but you're going to love this. I've actually got a little treat for you as well.
1: I know you said you got a present.
0: I've got a little gift. A little gift.
1: Fabulous.
0: I'm going to make you wait for it, though. 20 minutes.
1: Oh, God.
0: Yeah.
1: I thought it was later than that.
0: No, we've still got 20 minutes before
1: Fabulous.
0: Chocolate Bar of the Month and Kez's surprise CD for that.
1: A surprise CD?
0: It's going to be amazing. Yeah.
1: Ooh.
0: Right. So we're going to play this one now, and this is going out to a friend of ours that's listening today.
1: Yeah. To Lisa. Big love, Lisa.
0: This is going out to Lisa.
1: Thank you for listening and all that malarkey.
0: Thanks for tuning in. This one's for you, love.

0: So there we go. We had a little bundle of three there again, didn't we? So Love Is a Losing Game from Amy Winehouse.
1: From her album Back to Black, which we've just seen, Parental Guidance, Explicit Content.
0: Yeah, you've got to be a bit careful. She does chuck in some potty words. What year was that then?
1: Good question. 2006. Having a look on the old CD. Do you know what? I can't see that, Kerry. My eyes are so bad.
0: They're actually quite... I often struggle.
1: God, it's terrible, isn't it? I was never, ever a fan of CDs. I do not like CDs. They scratch. They're just really flimsy. I don't understand why the kids are going back to it all.
0: 2006.
1: Oh, I'm right. Mm. Okay.
0: Mm. Well, I guess it's the same with vinyl, though. Vinyl got scratched and crackles and stuff, but it's a big thing now.
1: Yeah, but I just felt like I took care of vinyl more because it was more visceral.
0: Yeah.
1: And you kind of, where with CDs...
0: You couldn't just shove them in your car. Yeah. That was the problem,
1: and they were
0: it?
1: Expensive. And also we had tapes at the time, so it was tapes and CDs.
0: Yeah.
1: And I had a Walkman. And do you remember those... I brought one, and it was rubbish, the mobile CD player.
0: The actions that are going with this are amazing. A CD Walkman. Yes.
1: Okay.
0: I think that's what they were called.
1: I just never liked them. Rubbish.
0: Well, you just had to... You just got yourself a little... Did you not have a little thing that you could choose, like, 10 CDs and put them in, like a little case?
1: No, I wasn't that posh, Kerry.
0: I want that posh. You could buy them down the shop.
1: Okay.
0: You know,
1: no.
0: Buy them down Woolworths.
1: No, I was anti them.
0: Well,
1: never
0: there we
1: really
0: go. There's
1: them.
0: Your problem.
1: I
0: There's
1: was a Luddite
0: problem.
1: When it came to CDs. But now you can get, like, free for a pound, don't you, charities. I'm all right with them.
0: I got three for £1.50 or 75 pence each. Bit of a bargain.
1: Okay, I'm glad you worked that out for me.
0: Yeah. Well, no, that was the deal. You could buy, like, if bought one, they were 75p.
1: I thought you meant if you got three,
0: they were 150.
1: Okay, yeah, because actually, if you add three 75s up, it's more than 150, isn't
0: it? Exactly.
1: 150. Yeah, because two 75s is 150. No,
0: welcome to Maths Hour with Paul.
1: It will take him an hour to work it out.
0: Be listening for the next hour and 7 minutes, Maths Out Loud.
1: I can't do
0: that. What fun that would be.
1: Can't really do anything, to be fair. Before
0: Amy Winehouse was Drinking in LA by Brand Van 3000.
1: I haven't heard that for ages.
0: No, it's a great tune, isn't it? 1997. And
1: no,
0: I found that.
1: Who is it?
0: Yeah.
1: Oh, my God.
0: And I found that on... This.
1: I really had to stop myself being parentally guidance explicit content then. I come with a sticker warning.
0: Cruisin', the best of drive time.
1: Oh, that'd be a really interesting album to listen to. Cruisin'.
0: It's actually really good. There's some good stuff on there.
1: Let's have a look. Oh,
0: we
1: TLC
0: might don't
1: on.
0: Don't say out loud because there might be another nugget on there I want to share tonight.
1: Okay.
0: But it's got a picture of like a James Dean-esque kind of guy, literally cruising.
1: Cruising. Quite gay, isn't it?
0: Yeah, yeah, yeah, definitely.
1: Cruising in
0: with
1: his car.
0: Little cowboy hat.
1: Absolutely.
0: Sitting in the back of his car.
1: Down Junction 18.
0: I didn't necessarily expect to find Brand Van on there. So
1: but
0: you know.
1: You did.
0: But I did. There Absolutely. It was, just sitting there. Is that actually James Dean?
1: No, I don't think it is.
0: It's not, is it? It's a wannabe.
1: It's a wannabe James Dean. It's an Athena James Dean.
0: Athena James Dean. And then before that was Eddie Reed. Lovely Eddie Reed out playing out for our lovely friend Lisa, who's sitting at home listening. See you soon, Lisa.
1: Sorry, I'm getting all excited and talking over you because I'm going to go and see her after this.
0: Oh, that's nice. What, tonight? You're going up to the...
1: Yeah.
0: Up there now? Oh, cute.
1: Yep. We are indeed.
0: So, you picked a tune, didn't you?
1: I did pick a tune. It's track three, please. This actually also goes out to Lisa. It also goes out to her mum. Because it's kind of a mum style. So, Lisa would have grown up with a bit of Etta James.
0: Oh, I love Etta James. Is
1: and
0: it
1: this
0: in the basement?
1: Tune, yes, it's a tune. Tune is from...
0: It's one of my favourite
1: songs. From, well, when I first saw it, I thought it said Swing Out Sisters. And I thought, Swing Out Sister, as in Brick Hill.
0: Yeah.
1: And then I saw this and I was like, brilliant. And this was from Bernardo's. This was four for a quid.
0: That's a very good bargain.
1: That's a bargain, and I helped the little kiddies.
0: Tune.
1: Tune.

Man about the boy, and I know it's stupid to be mad about the boy. I'm so ashamed of it, but must admit

0: So gorgeous.
1: Fabulous. I love that song.
0: Regina Washington, Mad Brilliant. About the Boy.
1: What CD was that from?
0: That was from...
1: Let's have a look.
0: Blues Brothers Soul Sister. Fabulous. 40 Blues and Soul Originals.
1: There are always a lot of blues and souls compilations in charity shops.
0: Yeah, definitely.
1: Always a winner. And that was from... Which charity shop was this from?
0: I got that one from the hospice care again.
1: Brilliant.
0: Yeah.
1: God, we're really helping the people tonight, aren't we?
0: We are, yeah.
1: Feed the world. Make it a better
0: Stop
1: place.
0: Here. You terrible. I don't know. I'm trying to...
1: What are you looking for?
0: I'm madly searching to see when Dina Washington recorded that.
1: Oh, God.
0: Because it was a long time ago, wasn't it? Let's see.
1: 1950s?
0: Because it's been used recently in, obviously, and What's Her Chops?
1: What's Her Chops? I don't know what you're talking about.
0: Oh, it's an awful film. Bridget Jones is What's It, Baby.
1: Oh, yeah.
0: Yeah. And it was also used in a Levi advert.
1: It was, in the
0: 80s? 1992.
1: Really?
0: In fact, yeah.
1: Okay. Is that when they drank Coca-Cola and got all
0: I don't know. It was written by Noel Coward in 1932 and sung by Dina Washington.
1: Okay.
0: Wow.
1: Wow, that's old.
0: And then 60 years later, it was brought to a new generation through a jeans advert.
1: Okay.
0: So there you go.
1: And then I thought it was a factoid. Popular drink.
0: What did we have before that?
1: We had Etta James in the basement. Which is a tune.
0: It is a tune, yeah.
1: So,
0: well, good news. It's time for Chocolate Bar of the Month.
1: It's a new thing where I'm like, yeah, but I really don't like chocolate anymore.
0: I know, it's really boring doing Chocolate Bar of the Month with you now because you don't,
1: It's because of the older.
0: You can suggest things like Egg of the Month.
1: Egg of the Month? Or pickled products of the month?
0: Don't want to do pickled products of the month.
1: Nut of the month?
0: Well, first of all, I'd like to give you your gift.
1: Kombucha.
0: This is a little gift to say thanks for coming on to Fun Bus.
1: Oh, it's always a pleasure getting on the bus.
0: And being my Fun Bus companion. Close your eyes. Put your hands out. This is a gift for you.
1: Big doggy.
0: Daddy. Is it big doggy? I thought it said big daddy.
1: No, but let's call it a big daddy.
0: It's big doggy.
1: Because it's hot dog.
0: It's a giant, chewy hot dog.
1: Not a sausagey daddy.
0: Oh, I thought it said big daddy.
1: Don't get me snorting on air. Oh, my God, it stinks, Kerry.
0: Look at it. It's very limp, isn't it? It's very limp. So it's like, it does look like a hot dog, though, doesn't it?
1: It's really wilty. And it's like, got weird things.
0: Let's take a picture. And for anyone that listens to Fun Bus if you look at Fun Bus on the old Stalk book, look us up on FaceFlap. Look for sounds from the Fun Bus. And very soon, when I'm not trying to also drive a desk, there'll be a picture of Paul. Can you turn it this way a little bit so we can see the inside?
1: Oh, yeah.
0: There we go. That's better.
1: It looks like. Do you remember when we were peer educators? It looks like something that you'd find on a Go to the Clinic website.
0: It definitely does.
1: Well, there weren't websites at the time. But.
0: Definitely looks venereal.
1: It does. Yeah.
0: Give it a bite.
1: Mm. Oh, God.
0: I know you like your chewy sweets. So.
1: Actually, it's all right.
0: Is it all right, is it? Don't eat it all, because you've still got Chocolate Bar of the Month to go yet. I can smell it from here. It smells really sweet. Wow.
1: No.
0: I got it from the American Sweet Shop up on Sidwell Street. Yeah.
1: I hope you didn't pay too much for that.
0: No. Oh, nothing's too good for you.
1: Oh, thank you.
0: It looks horrible. I wouldn't eat it.
1: Oh, I feel like I need to eat it. Oh, it's stuck in my throat. Daddy's stuck in my throat.
0: Stop. Right, here we are. It's time for actual Chocolate Bar of the Month.
1: Don't.
0: Oh dear, I feel like we need a gap or something. Right.
1: Shall we play a song?
0: Well, I've got nothing lined up, so we're just going to have to push on through this car crash that is the Fun Bus this evening.
1: It's
0: so,
1: not that bad,
0: Chocolate Bar of the Month. Normally, we play a bit of Herb Albert.
1: But we haven't got that today.
0: Well, no, because it's a charity shop show and we're limited to CDs that we have only found in the charity shop.
1: Yeah.
0: So, for your delights and delectations, are you ready? Operetten unter Voss Music. This is a Wurlitzer organ.
1: Fabulous.
0: Tunes.
1: Is it Germanic by any chance?
0: I Austrian or German. Okay. Yeah. Operetten und Walzermusik. So,
1: the waltzing machine.
0: I'm not going to say any of the titles of any of the songs. But there's a polka that could be fun.
1: Put that on.
0: Should we have a polka?
1: Put the polka on.
0: So we can just put it on and make it stop.
1: Make it stop!
0: Let me just see where we're at.
1: Shall I have a bit more daddy while we're at it?
0: No, don't eat any more of that. I can't cope. It's too much.
1: You always have to go back for more just to make sure daddy's okay.
0: Stop it. Right.
1: I'm going to put it in the bin, Kerry. Right, horrible.
0: Please do. Please do. That was a mistake. Okay, number six.
1: Okay, what's the chocolate bar that we're having? Oh, M&M's. Well.
0: Oh, yeah.
1: Oh, sorry.
0: Oh, right, here we are. So it's only 2 minutes and 20 seconds of this.
1: I'm not eating chocolate for 2 minutes. Let's just do it for a minute.
0: So this is Pipoca.
1: Pipoca.
0: Making a particular kind of M&M. I'm not sure where they've come from, but they're a limited...
1: Did you get this in
0: limited
1: American
0: edition.
1: Shop?
0: I bought these in the American
1: so
0: shop.
1: From...
0: And they are popcorn covered.
1: Oh, no.
0: M&M's.
1: If my hernia starts playing off after this...
0: It would be because you've eaten all that disgusting...
1: If
0: rubbery.
1: I'm passing Clumpton in about an hour's time and my hernia starts playing up... to play. Right, open it up. Oh.
0: There we go.
1: This
0: I mean,
1: like...
0: This is great, isn't it? Listen to this. Okay. Are you ready? Here we go. What colour are they?
1: They're
0: oh, right then.
1: All
0: oh.
1: Colours.
0: Normal M&M colour.
1: Normal colour.
0: This music's perfect.
1: This is perfect.
0: This is what my breakdown is going to sound like.
1: Apparently this is popcorn. No, not feeling that. You're not feeling it either. Oh. God, Kerry, this is awful. No.
0: I'm not sure what's going on, but it

0: Is it?
1: I'm sure that's a limited edition in Spanish.
0: What do you think about this, like, Wurlitzer album?
1: No, I'm not feeling that. I feel like we should move on to something else.
0: Oh, come on, there's only, like, 50 seconds left. Look at him. He's even got, like, a little teddy bear on the top of his Wurlitzer.
1: He is quite cute, isn't he? Mm. In a daddy way.
0: I think it's important to just recognise that, you know, this sort of music isn't reaching
1: the masses.
0: The masses, you know. It's what we're here for.
1: Absolutely.
0: We've got a responsibility.
1: Definitely. Exeter, you are being treated to a...
0: Can you imagine if you just tuned in? Let's just pop on the radio and see what's happening on Folic FM.
1: You've just done a really long shift at, like, Exeter General Hospital. And you get in the car and you just, you know, you're driving back. You live on the outskirts of Exeter, you're driving, just wondering that. Don't want this.
0: Get this on. Amazing. Oh, there's a place for all of it, I think.
1: Yeah, there is indeed. There is indeed. No.

0: Such a tune there by
1: Such a tune.
0: Donna Summer. I Feel Love.
1: Yeah.
0: Yeah.
1: Although, let's not talk about not what we were talking about.
0: No.
1: I think we should do an edition of what happens when we're off air.
0: We'd never be allowed to go.
1: We'd never be allowed out in public ever
0: It's a bit
1: again.
0: Like my... I really want to do a theme of misogynistic sounds of the 70s.
1: Brilliant.
0: Because there were so many songs. So many.
1: Well, to be
0: and
1: fair,
0: they're all great.
1: Yeah.
0: Weirdly. Yeah. Like My Sharona. Such a good tune. But yeah.
1: Dire Straits were pretty sexist and homophobic, weren't they?
0: Yeah.
1: But I think most artists were back
0: look
1: then.
0: At like some of Hot Chocolate's sleazy lyrics... Dr. Hook, so sleazy, but I love Dr. Hook. I've got all of Dr. Hook's vinyls. ZZ Top, got them all. Before that, Erasure, Respect.
1: Oh, classic
0: tune.
1: I got The Innocents, the whole album. It's quite rare to find a really good album in a charity
0: shop. In a charity shop these days.
1: as we are.
0: If you're listening at home and you haven't listened to our show before and you're like, what is this hot mess? This is what we found in charity shops and we are doing our best. We're doing quite well, I reckon.
1: I did find Eddie Reader's album, so it wasn't too bad. And I found Greatest Hits of Gloria Estefan, so you know.
0: We're going to have a bit of Gloria in
1: here,
0: aren't we?
1: Glow.
0: I did play an accidental Marvin Gaye, actually, which we faded out because we were a bit bored. But Abraham Martin and John, never heard it before. Wouldn't have chosen to play that, but pressed play on the wrong CD.
1: Which is why we went a bit Erasure and a bit Donna to get everyone up and dancing.
0: Get up from a bit of Marvin Gaye. I like a bit of Marvin Gaye. Just wouldn't have chosen that particular one.
1: Absolutely.
0: All right, so what have we got next then?
1: We've got
0: a bit of Gloria.
1: Gloria Estefan. I've got the greatest hits of Gloria Estefan. So we're going with Dr. B. Because to be fair, with the old glow, after the kind of 80s Gloria Estefan, it just gets a bit rubbish.
0: Sorry if you're at home listening, Gloria, because she does tune in.
1: She does tune in, but Gloria, I love you. Me and my friend Jan went to see Gloria Estefan, the musical.
0: Did you?
1: All about her life.
0: Was it good?
1: The verdict was I wish we just went to see her live.
0: Okay.
1: It was all right. There was this whole scene of the bus crash. And then her getting out of the bed and...
0: There's quite a theme, though, isn't there, of sort of biopics, but biopics live on stage.
1: Oh, God, yeah.
0: I don't know. It's a bit odd.
1: I'll tell you the one that I really hated, and it's not a biopic of the band, but it's the Mamma Mia. Oh, God.
0: The film's... I hated the stage show. Oh, yeah,
1: No. When I first met Andy, he just brought tickets for his ex to go and see Mamma Mia in the Bristol Hippodrome. And he said, and I think it's like a year's time, and he said, oh, if we're together in a year's time, we come and see the show. And after about a year, we were still together. I was like, I hope he doesn't think that I've stayed with him to go and see Mamma Mia.
0: Because it'd be an awkward conversation otherwise.
1: Because there was a standing ovation, and I was literally like... Mmm.
0: Do you remember when we went to London, was it to see...
1: When we went to see O2, New Order
0: at the O2. And in that within the O2, they've built a house that looks like the house in the film.
1: Yeah.
0: And everyone was dressed up as their favourite character from that film. Yeah. So there are basically lots of middle-aged women leaping about in dungarees.
1: Definitely.
0: Which is basically like I look most of the time in Exeter, but not because I really like... Mamma Mia. But yeah, there's that whole scene, isn't there, in where she's like leaping around and they were all dressed up, and it's whatever. If you're into it, it looks like a lot of fun if that's what you're into. But if you're not, it looks foul.
1: Yeah. I just think actually I accepted at some point in my life, in my 40s, that I never really liked ABBA.
0: There's a couple
1: of good
0: songs.
1: That's a strong statement tonight.
0: Voyager.
1: Yeah, maybe.
0: Voyager's an amazing tune.
1: Yeah, that's true. But we kind of... I think there was a bit of an ABBA revival in the early 90s.
0: I think there's always an ABBA thing.
1: Yeah.
0: It's never going to go away. I think that's just true. It's all right. You don't have to like them, Paul. No one's saying you have to like them.
1: I know.
0: It's okay.
1: I think it was also when I went to Stockholm and I went to the ABBA Museum and they wanted to charge me like 30 quid to get in. And I was like, no. I don't think I like them that much. And I'm not sure Sweden do. Anyway, I'm making a lot of controversial statements.
0: You are. I'm going to stop you
1: so we have some Gloria.
0: Regret it or we get shut down. So let's... Is it number one?
1: Yeah, it's number one, because it was her, one of her first singles. Aging Dr. Beat, emergency.

0: So it's a little...
1: Oh, you all right?
0: Can I hear myself?
2: I don't think I'm in.
1: It doesn't say mic live.
0: No, it doesn't always, but I think we might be still going out.
1: Fabulous.
0: That's a bit weird, isn't it?
1: Hmm.
0: I wonder what's going on there. Oh, well, I'll tell you what, we'll keep talking.
1: Yeah.
0: And then maybe someone can let us know.
1: Absolutely.
0: If they can't hear us, that'd be quite useful,
1: that would be
0: wouldn't
1: good.
0: It?
1: Thank you.
0: So, what have we got? What was that?
1: What did we have? That was Love Resurrection by Alison Moyet.
0: Yeah.
1: From A Move
0: There we
1: Closer.
0: Go. I think we were on. Just a little button issue.
1: Love Resurrection by Alison Moyet.
0: Oh, wow. From an album called Move. Oh, that was on Move Closer. Wow.
1: Because if you want to, you're more than welcome.
0: Before that, we had Elastica with Connection.
1: I know, that's that cruising CD. I actually could look at that.
0: Cruising.
1: I've got some good tunes on.
0: You've got it there, in fact, haven't you?
1: I do.
0: Yeah,
1: and I did notice.
0: I tell you, it's a cracker.
1: It's got brand new heavies on, which I haven't heard for ages.
0: Yeah, we should put that on, actually, as well, shouldn't
1: we? I should.
0: And then before that, Dr. Beat. Calling Dr. Beat. Emergency. Dr. Beat. That was great.
1: Yeah, I do love it. I do like earlier Gloria Estefan. So when she was in, it was Gloria Estefan and the Miami Sound Machine.
0: The Miami Sound Machine, yes.
1: I think I read something about Glow, that she was one of the biggest, at some point, one of the biggest South American singers of all time or something.
0: Wouldn't surprise
1: me. I'm going to look that up because I don't trust my information. So I might have read that in Smash
0: Hits. Sounds like a good kind of factoid, though.
1: It does.
0: Yeah.
1: But I might have read it in Smash Hits in, like, 1989.
0: Things might have changed from now.
1: Things might. Well, I like to think they haven't.
0: Britney's having a little bit of a revival, though, I've noticed.
1: What, the Sears?
0: I think, yeah.
1: Well,
0: I don't know why. Maybe it's just my algorithms, but I seem to be seeing a lot more Britney Spears at the moment.
1: Yeah.
0: On my social media. Maybe that says a lot more about me.
1: Yeah, actually, yeah.
0: But, you know, Toxic is amazing.
1: I like Britney Spears.
0: So cool. I think she's great.
1: And I think she's actually had a bit of a rough old time.
0: Yeah.
1: I don't think she's been treated very well by people.
0: No, I don't think so. On that album, actually, there isn't any
1: Britney.
0: What,
1: the cruising album?
0: Yeah, there isn't Britney, but there is Genie in a Bottle by Christina Aguilera.
1: Okay.
0: And I was really tempted by that. But nice. I remember years ago being at some crusty little festival and there was a girl playing a guitar and she'd somehow managed to mix Genie in a Bottle with Can't Get You Out of My Head by Kylie Minogue.
1: Nice.
0: Like an acoustic mashup. And it really worked.
1: That sounds good.
0: It really worked, yeah.
1: I remember you doing Straight Up once by Paula in the Bridgewater Arts Centre on your guitar. It was, don't laugh, because it was great. I loved it.
0: Was it?
1: It was really good.
0: Oh,
1: you should have carried on with that. You could have been like a Paula Abdul impersonator.
0: Paula Abdul impersonator. Hello, my name's Kerry and tonight, Matthew, I'm going to be Paula Abdul.
1: You could tour all the art centres of small towns all around the UK. Maybe Ireland.
0: just Ireland.
1: Yeah.
0: I'm going to play something now from... I might go for a double.
1: A double?
0: A doubler.
1: Nice. I like
0: from an
1: doubler.
0: Album called Songbird.
1: Songbird.
0: Which
1: fabulous.
0: Looks like the cheesiest
1: Look.
0: Album. £1.50.
1: Nice. It's got a very, like a woman looking into the moon and some birds flying over the moon. Oh, she's got feathers on the back of her head.
0: I got
1: nice.
0: This in the British Heart Foundation.
1: Fabulous. Oh.
0: Yeah.
1: You could help me in a few years' time.
0: Yeah.
1: If my heart ever needs mending again.
0: Well, my dad had a poorly heart as well, didn't he? That's what saw him off in
1: Absolutely.
0: The end. This little ticker. Oh, I mean, amongst other things. But it seems to be the way, doesn't it? Yeah, but it seems to be the heart what sees you off.
1: It's quite an important part of your body.
0: Yeah. So can I just have a quick look?
1: Sorry.
0: See what number... No, it's okay. It's a good album. I mean, I can understand. You know, there's a bit of Joan Baez on there.
1: Excellent.
0: There's a bit of Billie Holiday.
1: Nice. We've got a bit of Billie
0: Joni Mitchell. A bit of Amy Winehouse. A bit of Sia. I really like Sia.
1: Is she the chandeliers person?
0: Yeah.
1: And you can't... I've never seen what she looks like because she's got her hair all over her. Get it cut.
0: It's all about the identity there,
1: oh,
0: isn't it?
1: I
0: she's
1: see.
0: Got an incredible look, Sia. She's very cool.
1: Have you ever seen what she looks like,
0: She's
1: though?
0: Like Lady Gaga.
1: Okay.
0: Yeah. So, well, sort of. You never see her completely, I'm sure. Say.
1: Uh-huh.
0: See what I did there?
1: Is she Australian?
0: I don't know.
1: Okay.
0: I don't know.
1: So what's on next?
0: So I'm gonna find it. Hang on.
1: Find it. Yeah, what, two in a row?
0: Two in a row. Because they're right next door to each other on the CD, so it makes sense.
1: Oh, I love this song.
0: Slush. Suzanne Vega.
1: Lush.
0: With Luca.
1: Fabulous.

0: So that was track number one from that album, and I thought it was just going to skip straight on, but it isn't, did it? Because it's on a queue up.
1: Oh, I see.
0: So now you've got to talk amongst yourselves.
1: Oh, okay.
0: While I skip on to the next one. Have you got the CD there?
1: I do. Oh no! Yeah, I do. Songbird. Yeah. Songbird.
0: This is the downside to using CDs, is that you've got to be a bit more ahead of the game.
1: Yeah, because we just chit-chat, don't we? And then we kind of realise the song's about to come to an end.
0: And then you've got, like, set 2 seconds later. Yeah. Here we go, this is the other one.
1: Here we go, it's a bit of Tori. Is it Tori?
0: It is Tori.
1: Nice.
2: Tears on the sleeve of a man.

0: lovely little Tori Amos.
1: Oh, I've known a bit of Tori Amos for ages.
0: Do you know what, as well? She's touring at the moment because she's got her new album out, The Dragon. Is it The Dragon?
1: I have no idea.
0: Sort of Dragon's Breath, something like that.
1: I just don't pay attention to her at the moment. They're terrible.
0: Wow, her stuff is amazing.
1: So Jan and Ali went to see Tori Amos in Birmingham and they said she was fantastic.
0: Oh, I'm jealous. Yeah, I would love to see her.
1: When did we... We saw her in London, didn't we? But when did we see her?
0: It was ages ago now.
1: A long time
0: ago. Was
1: that
0: the Hammersmith Apollo?
1: Yeah, I think it was.
0: Yeah. It was, yeah, years ago now. But it was fantastic. Yeah, she was so great. She's fierce now. She's really, like, yeah, epic.
1: Nice.
0: Epic. Yeah. I've played a few of her new new tracks actually on my other show when you're not here, when I'm just sitting there indulging myself. I'm not miserable. I'm having a great time, thanks very much. I don't have to play any cheesy 80s pop at all.
1: I've got no one going,
0: Eric, play this by the Reynolds Girls.
1: Well, if I ruled the world, then the way I ruled the world would be is we'd all have to wake up together and we'd all have to sing the national anthem, which would be "Our Driver Jack" by the Reynolds Girls.
0: Wow, okay.
1: Yeah. What's that thing called when someone rules with an iron fist? Oh, what's it called? A dictatorship.
0: Oh, I see. You would be like an 80s pop
1: absolutely
0: dictator.
1: Definitely.
0: Wow.
1: Yep.
0: So on that note, we're going to have a bit of Brand New Heavies.
1: We are, which is a tune. And I just realised it was on this cruising one. I haven't heard this for a long time.
0: Is that right?
1: Track 18.
0: That doesn't sound like it. Is that it? Oh, yeah, it is. Yeah. Great. Ooh.

0: Bit of the Drifters.
1: I absolutely love the Drifters.
0: They are fabulous, aren't they?
1: Yeah.
0: I do like it.
1: That was from my Dirty Dancing album again.
0: Is it? That's nice. I'm not negating the soundtrack at all.
1: It's just
0: the swizzle.
1: Toshy film.
0: Absolutely.
1: I love Patrick Swayze though.
0: I do like Roadhouse.
1: Roadhouse.
0: That is a film.
1: Yeah. I started watching Ghost a couple of weeks ago, and then I realised that there was too much grief in my life, that I was undealt with grief.
0: Yeah, yeah.
1: I thought, I'm not ready for Ghost.
0: Ready for Ghost.
1: I have to turn Ghost off. Yeah. It's too much.
0: I've never seen it.
1: Haven't you?
0: No.
1: It's actually a really cute film.
0: Maybe we should watch it together in a few years' time.
1: Maybe, you know. Yeah, give me some time.
0: What's the famous song from it?
1: Oh, The Righteous Brothers.
0: Yeah, Unchained Melody.
1: Unchained Melody.
0: Okay, that
1: I think it's on one of these albums somewhere, actually.
0: The good thing about charity shops is you can actually use them for other fun bus stuff.
1: Yeah, I mean, we haven't got through all of ours, have we?
0: You also brought Real Life by Simple Minds, which I'm going to borrow and listen to the car.
1: Yeah.
0: Because it's a Simple Minds album I don't really know.
1: There is one album. I'm going to listen to this and I'm going to play it on my show.
0: Okay.
1: Next time. It's called Glory Days and it's 15 tracks of best new music, and it came free with Uncut magazine in 2013.
0: Oh, okay.
1: And I'm looking and magazine. I don't know any of them.
0: No.
1: So, oh, no, actually, the OCs. I've heard of them.
0: Don't know.
1: No, oh, and the Hanson Family. I've heard of them.
0: Oh, is that bop, boop? No.
1: No, that's Hanson.
0: I'm okay.
1: The one I'm most gutted about that I purchased, yeah, and you noticed straight away.
0: I did.
1: But this was in a frenzy.
0: Yeah, okay.
1: I saw an album called Saturday Night at the Movies. I mean, pretty cheesy before you start, but it's got like Saturday Night at the Movies by the Drifters.
0: Fabulous.
1: Do you love me?
0: Do you love me? Who was that?
1: From.
0: Oh, was it?
1: Well, it'll be on the Dirty Dancing album. The Baroness says, Pretty Woman, Shake Your Tail Feather.
0: Fabulous.
1: Moon River, Hit the Road Jack, Runaway. And I was thinking, this is good. This is good for Fun Bus.
0: But it's got some dodgy blokes on the front.
1: And then you pointed out that it's got some dodgy looking blokes, and it's actually an album by the Overtones. And it's all covers.
0: Yeah. And they probably were on Pop Idol X Factor like in 2009.
1: They definitely look like X Factor Pop Idol.
0: Yeah, definitely.
1: Wallies, don't they?
0: Wallies.
1: Wallies.
0: I haven't heard that for a long time.
1: Wally.
0: Where is he? Where is he?
1: Where is Wally?
0: Oh my God, it's time to go.
1: I know. Unfortunately for Lisa, I've been stopped.
0: I think you
1: playing
0: have been stopped,
1: any more Wurlitzer.
0: No, because it's awful.
1: It's going to come out again when you least expect it.
0: Okay.
1: Listen, there's 15 tracks on there. You know, you're lucky I'm not giving you a little pre-bed blast.
0: You can put your Lederhosen on any time, unexpectedly. For me, that's not a problem.
1: You could borrow it and take it up to Weston if you want and just play it on the loop for Lisa. That's a little gift from me.
0: No.
1: That's a strong no.
0: No. No. No.
1: Well, I shall just...
0: I feel like I'm too much of a good friend.
1: I'm going to find a way of weaving this into some DJ session at
0: Maybe
1: at,
0: we can,
1: Kesfest.
0: Like, give it to Ben and he can, like, do some DJing.
1: That'd be great, wouldn't it? That'd be great. Well, we've reached the time. We have got to go. I don't think there's a show after me.
0: No, they'd be here by now.
1: Yeah, no, I think they only come once a month.
0: Okay.
1: So I normally see them on my second Wednesday, not my fourth. It's been a joy.
0: It has been a joy, as always.
1: Thanks,
0: I love
1: Paul.
0: Getting on the fun bus.
1: It's always
0: there. Shall we see each other next month?
1: I think we should.
0: Absolutely.
1: What's next month? It's June, isn't it?
0: It's June. Do you know what? Can we just say, by the time... So I'm going to be 50 next week, the week before, I'll be 50. When we get into the studio.
1: No way.
0: Oh God,
1: that's immense.
0: It is quite immense.
1: And then the next one we do, all them have been 50.
0: Yes.
1: We're getting old.
0: Yeah, maybe we should do like a songs of our lives or something.
1: We should totally do. Yes, so let's do this then, because we love a theme.
0: We do.
1: So we could do themes of the songs that were out the month that you were born,
0: yeah,
1: in the charts.
0: Nice.
1: Got a little bit of research to do.
0: Absolutely.
1: Bit of downloading to do. Going to hand it over to you.
0: For the whole show?
1: Well, let's have a feature.
0: Okay.
1: Let's have a feature.
0: So June 1976, fabulous.
1: Yeah. And then I'll be July 1976.
0: It's interesting to see if it was the same number one.
1: Yeah.
0: It'll be very interesting to see if it's the same number one autistic moment of the night.
1: Indeed. Well, on that note, I'm going to leave. We're going to leave you with a bit of Elvis Costello.
0: Yay.
1: This is a great tune. I haven't heard it for ages. Saw it in the computer and went, oh, yeah, let's play that one.
0: Fabulous.
1: Thanks for tuning in, folks. Oh, thanks for still being with us, if you are.
0: I hope they are.
1: And thanks for joining me on the Fun Bus, Paul.
0: Oh, I love it.
1: See you soon.
0: Can you drop me down the station, please?
1: Yeah. All right, then.
0: Night.
1: All right. Good night. Cheers, everyone. Good night.
0: Bye.

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joys and broken toys, laughing girls and teasing boys. 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
2: 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It meant life when we needed it the most. 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

show. I'm the Cabbage Scrambler, and I'm here to take you on a journey through the sublime, the raucous, and the outright ridiculous. You just heard Melvins and Napalm Death with Some Kind of Antichrist from their new album, Savage Imperial Death March. Lovely stuff. Coming up, we've got brand new music from Enduser, Destat, Ochre, Otaboki Beaver, Behemoth, and many more. 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

is dead. Long live the king.

0: massive in Holland, but I'm not sure they're as well known outside of Holland. It's Die Stadt with their new track, The King. There's something so sinister about that rolling bass note. Really like that.
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is new from French producer Asagaya, featuring the amazing Turkish vocalist Gaysuk Akyol. Something really haunting about those vocals. I'm loving that. 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

0: from the new album Oversail, that was Ochre with Gentle Decay. I always like that I can play anything on this show, but it does feel in danger of being a bit chilled at the moment. Time for some Napalm Death. That's better.
1: Yeah, yeah. One line flows, yeah, I got some of those. Let's get it. You know who it is, it's Big Cadence.

I keep dipping in and out of this album, and it keeps surprising me and producing a new favourite every listen. One of the albums of the year for me from Eraserhead, also known as Jim Will Paint It. That one's Murakami featuring Cadence Weapon. This is Scrambled Cabbage.

It's a bit of a workout, this one. Nice bit of sampling of Bulgarian women's choir singing, which is always quite amazing in itself and always works really well on dark, atmospheric tracks like this one. 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

0: This is brand new from Beijing electronic duo Zaliva D. And the track's called Inexistent Ballad. Something really unsettling about the soundscape on this one.
1: Scramble cabbage.
0: This is brand new from Tim Clay featuring Section. The track's called Feel For Me. And if you're liking the show, get in touch. 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It's studio@phonic.fm. I do put these shows up on Mixcloud after I've broadcast them. 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

brand new from LA duo Dolphin Hyperspace featuring Louis Cole on drums. The track's called My Big Break, and that's from the new album Echolocation. Nice. Do I have to do my Farshaw impression if I play anything jazzy? This isn't jazzy. I can get away with that. This is Kerala Dust. The track's called White Noise.

One of my favourite discoveries this year is Denver's Kaylin Heffernan, aka Wheelchair Sports Camp. That track is Make It Make Sense, featuring Jello Biafra off the Dead Kennedys. And her new album, O Imperfecta, is out now on Jello's label Alternative Tentacles. You're in tune.

0: Really love this band, proper rocking out on a cello. It's Cincinnati's Lung, and the track's called Sunshine's Over.
1: I listened to the Scrambled Cabbage Show, and all I got was this lousy earache.

It's brand new from Lightning Bolt, from their new split album, The Horizon Spirals, The Horizon Viral, with the Japanese band OOIOO. And I'm very excited to hear new Lightning Bolt. Maybe that means they'll tour soon. If you're not aware of Lightning Bolt, it's just two guys, one on the drums and one on a bass, but also with the banjo string, so it sounds like he can go really high on guitar. And they just set up in the middle of the crowd and go nuts, and it's quite a joy to behold. I'd love to see that. So come on, Lightning Bolt, get over to the UK. Thank you.

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0: be curious, 'cause curiosity is never aggressive. I think that means something quite deep. I can't help it.
1: I'm not aware of that many examples of spoken word, poetry, stream of consciousness kind of stuff done to really quality old school hardcore. But there you go. That was Mr. Vast with the track I Can't Help. And that's off the new album Upping the Ante. And Mr. Vast is off the quite brilliant Weavy Stunder. I played a couple of their tracks last month, so check them out if you get the chance. This is Scrambled Cabbage. 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

Japan's Otoboki Beaver there with Is the New Album Out Yet? That's a good track name if ever there was one. I think Otoboki Beaver's new album is out yet, and they are supporting the Foo Fighters at some dates this summer. So check them out if you fancy going to a massive arena and hearing some extremely fast punk rock music. Get on.

Lovely stuff. That was Visions of Disfigurement featuring Party Cannon and Scordatura, and the track's called Godskin Abomination. A big shout out to everyone who came to see Party Cannon with Internal Bleeding at the Phoenix last month. That was quite an incredible show, and the crowd went wild for sure. Party Cannon brought along some inflatables for their set, and watching a giant killer whale getting bounced around the mosh pit and people crowd surfing on it, that was quite a sight to behold. Big ups, Party Cannon. You're in tune to Scrambled Cabbage. Keep it locked till midnight.

All I could see was a blinding light. I felt a sense of complete calm as waves of sound washed over me. At that moment, I knew everything was going to be all right. 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

I really struggled to decide what track to play off this album. New album out last month, Hyper Fantasia by Lone. In the end, I chose this one, which is We Move, featuring Elle Murphy. But the whole album is absolutely brilliant. Highly recommend checking it out.

0: from the forthcoming album The Sweet Goodbye, out 31st July. That was Opus Kink featuring the New Eves and tracks called The Head Tree. Opus Kink played at the Cavern a couple of years ago now and they put on a great show, so highly recommend checking them out live if you get the opportunity. 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
1: So we'll set that aside and get on with the cabbage.

God, that was a bit full on, wasn't it? 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Ah, that's better. 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

0: And so we're coming to the end of the show. You've been in tune to Scrambled Cabbage on Phonic FM. This is Breaker and Stones Tarot. Track's called Yes. I'll be back on the third Wednesday of next month, which is the 17th of June, 10 until midnight, and in the same slot every month. So keep it locked, Phonic FM. I'm going to play you out with something a bit loud and heavy. It's the new track from Behemoth, The Return of Darkness and Evil. So sit back as the last remnants of that cabbagey goodness get stuffed into your ears. 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
1: Scrambled Cabbage.